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Nothing says summer like a cooler full of melted ice, warm soda, and questionable potato salad. 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

0: 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Back to school. Well, heads up. Apparently, families with school-aged kids spend more on back-to-school shopping than we do for Mother's Day, Father's Day, Easter, and the Super Bowl combined. Wow. They basically said that you've got to get those essentials, right? Get the backpacks. But there are big sales on seasonal fall clothing and electronics once school is in session. So keep that in mind.
1: 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Hey, it's Rick Burgess. Are you ready? We're bringing the Rick Burgess Show to the 256. The Are You Ready Tour is rolling into town for one night only. 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The world's greatest garage band is reunited to rock the Rocket City October the 9th at the Mark C. Smith Concert Hall. 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

Huntsville's greatest hits, 100.3 The River. Hey, it's Christina. You know, I feel like every time I leave the house with my kids, I'm spending at least $100, and it's got to stop. Free things you can do over a summer weekend? Tell me about it.

0: 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Hey, it's Christina. All right, so let's talk about free things you'd love to do over a weekend. What is it?
1: Yeah, I think a fun free thing to do is to go hiking. That's what my boyfriend and I do.
0: Oh, nice. That's romantical.
1: Well, it's romantic and it's good. I mean, it's physical exercise, but it's beautiful. 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

0: 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All right, you ready to win some more money? $1,000 every hour. 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
1: Hey, it's Christina. 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

0: Oh, to me.
1: The River. Hey, it's Christina. So we're talking about free things that you can do over the weekend, especially in the summertime. Kenny, you got some great ideas.
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Huntsville's greatest hits, 100.3 The River. Hi, it's Christina. We got some modern English coming up. Michael Jackson on the way. And John Bon Jovi next.

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1: Hey, it's Christina. All right, so Spider-Man Brand New Day is breaking records. The latest entry in the Spider-Man franchise has made an estimated $168 million on opening night. By the way, beating the record set by the Avengers Endgame. So I'd say ain't bad.

100.3 The River. Well, it looks like the Salvation Army is already facing a toy shortage ahead of Christmas. They don't have very many toys left from last year because they increased the number of people that they serve. So at this point, you know, it's past Christmas in July, but if you can, start donating.

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1: Hey, it's Christina. Well, Phil Collins is revealing he came very close to the other side in 2024 as a result of his alcohol issues. So, you know, of course, he stopped drinking back in 2012. He started again in 2023, landed him in the hospital. So glad he's clean and sober and much healthier now. Everybody.

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1: This 11-year-old girl battling leukemia turned her hospital room into a menu. 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
1: Hey, it's Christina. 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I mean, can you blame him? And joking, what's in this can?

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1: Good morning, up and at 'em early or just a late night rider with me. We appreciate you hanging out and listening on the iHeartRadio app. We've got some Eurythmics, by the way, coming up. You want to hear something? Let me know on Instagram, Christina On Air.

0: Three, the River, Huntsville's greatest hits.
1: Hey, hey, it's Christina. All right, some great requests coming up. Bill Medley on the way, Billy Joel and Nirvana. First, it's Creedence Clearwater Revival.

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1: Well, it looks like the American Red Cross is calling for a national blood crisis. At this point, they are falling very, very dangerously low in blood donations. 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That'd be fantastic.

0: 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Hi, it's Christina. Becky, you got some great news for me. What's going on?
1: So my boss surprised me and said that summer hours are actually starting this week. So
2: oh, wow. I'm
1: off every Friday until the end of August.
0: Ah, that is amazing. What a gift.
3: 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Hey, it's Rick Burgess. Are you ready? We're bringing the Rick Burgess Show to the 256. 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

0: Cause I gotta have faith. 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
15: They say everything happens for a reason, but I suspect everything happens for a reason. Like this commercial break. Did you need 15 seconds away from music? Or 15 seconds to eat a Reese's? Perhaps it's true. Everything happens for a reason.
16: Here we go, brand new hour. Thanks for being with us today. Speedy, Greg, Adler, Scott, The Rock, Goronski has told us what's eating him today. So, the voice of reason. So I have to keep Goronski for into this hour, if for nothing else, some responses that we have. And this is what you were already warning us about a certain generation. Mm-hmm. Is we just had a text, and I hope you didn't see it, where someone said, well, by golly, if you in a situation where 8 weeks is allowed, you get paid for it, why not take it? I'm sorry you had to see that.
17: That sums it up.
16: Yeah.
17: That's where we are.
16: See, I wouldn't take the 8 weeks because it would be irresponsible to the people that are paying me. This particular business, none of the four of us could be gone for 8 weeks and it carry on.
17: No.
16: It would be detrimental. Impossible. It would be detrimental mm-hmm. to this company.
17: Possible.
16: So I wouldn't take it and never demand it because I would find it to be morally wrong.
17: Well, and here's the other side
16: of this. And not necessary, especially when you know that sometimes this, I'm going home and they try to, that I'm going to be this great husband to my wife.
17: Sure.
16: And probably if you asked the wife after it was over, what impact did he have on you with this newborn during this period of time, where usually a mother-in-law or somebody's sure. mama comes over right. or, you know, whatever, some other women come over and help, that when he was here, I'd like to know what his impact was. And when he comes home, he's here and he's here all night and he's connecting with the baby as well. But to your point, I can't imagine that you're so insignificant to any business that you work for that pays you that you could be gone for 8 weeks and they never miss you.
17: And additionally, here's the scam. That company's not paying for that 8 weeks. We are. The client. They have baked that in to their numbers. Mm-hmm. Every company does. Okay. Mm-hmm. That gets passed on to me, which gets passed on to my client. The end user who pays for the garbage. It's not our company's such a great company to do this stuff. No. They're not going to impact their bottom line over your paternity leave. I can guarantee you that. Mm-hmm. They have baked that into your hourly rate, which they're charging me, which we're charging on to the client, end user, okay? So it's really the end user that in all of life that pays for this. Mm-hmm. The free lunch idea, it's ridiculous. It doesn't work. The end user always pays. They always pay.
16: And to your point, so you took the 8 weeks off, and while your wife was nursing the baby, you played video games.
17: Atari.
16: Yeah,
17: and you know that.
16: By the way, you sticking with Atari
17: yes.
16: is slave.
17: But here's the thing.
18: Galaga.
17: Our wives, yes. literally, I mean, Atari. They would not as me showing love for my wife. Part of that respect is, hey, let me go outside and work. Let me support this family. Let me do what I'm going to do. Let me show you that. Mm-hmm. I'm not saying you shouldn't take time off with your children. That's ridiculous.
16: Of course, I usually take a week.
17: This whole paternity idea that now we need to be. This is one of those things where men need to be equal with women. That's just ridiculous.
18: Yeah.
17: Okay. I can promise you the heavy lifting is being done by the woman.
18: Oh,
17: 100%.
18: Yeah. Oh, during the first
17: 100%.
18: Oh, yeah. She deserves the eight.
17: Okay.
18: Yeah, exactly. Yeah.
17: And you know, do her a favor and get out of the house and go work. I just think it's a slap in the face to society, really. To me.
18: You know, every child that I had that was born, I was off for a week.
17: Yeah.
18: And then I was back at work.
17: Look, when we started paying people in COVID to sit at home, I told my wife, I said, this is going to be a really bad thing for the world. As soon as you start paying Americans not to work, then we're in trouble. And it turned into that society. It's just, I'm owed all these things. None of us are really owed anything.
18: Mm-hmm. No. And then the other one is someone put on text that, you know, you told me yesterday that you're open to being part of the tour in the fall.
17: I am.
18: Maybe coming out live on the stage.
17: Yes.
19: Oh, yeah.
18: Someone suggested that you should be like a fortune teller and people stand up and tell you their hobbies and then you tell them their future.
17: I could certainly do that. I mean, I feel very confident in that role.
18: Yeah.
17: I mean, I can't guess weights, but I could do that. I mean, I could certainly do that.
18: Can't guess weights. So since you have about 5 more minutes, is there anything else you need to get in?
17: The only other thing that I would just, it's really eating me alive, honestly, is Birmingham Airport.
19: Oh, no.
17: Can I say Birmingham International Airport?
18: Yeah.
17: Right. You know?
18: Right.
17: Why is it that one of the smallest airports in the country, when I arrive from my 15-minute flight from Atlanta, that 80% of the time now, the gate's not ready? It's like they're shocked we got there.
18: I know.
17: You know?
18: I know.
17: Excuse me, Bachelor. We're going to wait for the gate agent. The gate agent, there's only 3 planes in the entire airport.
18: Right.
17: Okay?
18: Yeah.
17: Why is the gate agent not there? We show up for an early flight. My wife and I do to go on a trip. De-icing. Now, look, if you're on the de-icing team at Birmingham Airport, and they say, man, hey, Bill, tomorrow's the de-icing day. You're excited because that's one day a year, right?
18: Yeah, you don't get many.
17: You're shining the car up. You're putting air in the tires. You're checking the oil. I mean, the trucks, you're getting the muffler dial. You're ready to roll.
18: Yeah.
17: 5:30, we're sitting there. Nothing. 6 o'clock, nothing. 6:30, dust plot. Well, we've having some trouble with the de-icer. The truck won't crank. I thought the truck won't crank. This is game day for you, man. You've been waiting all year.
18: And now you're
17: calling AAA to get the de-icer working. If we wouldn't have moved our flight to the 5:30 flight, we would have never made the other one because we moved it back thinking we may have trouble, not thinking they couldn't get the stupid truck started to de-ice the plane.
18: Right.
17: And then you're wondering all the time, the people in Alabama really know how to de-ice. I mean,
18: that's
17: they use
18: it. Yeah.
17: It's just a, like windshield wiper fluid.
18: Yeah, right.
19: Who's
18: got
19: the manual? Yeah.
17: Exactly. If you can't get the truck started, I'm not real fired up about the idea that I'm flying on this.
18: That's
17: stuff.
18: Almost like the kicker that doesn't know where his cleats are.
17: Exactly.
18: I mean, you don't get to go in that much. I mean, when you get your chance.
17: You're the de-icer, man. You do nothing. You've been stacking up boxes for now for 12 months. And then, hey, man, we're on tomorrow.
18: Putting you in the game.
17: We're on. I mean, you're excited. You got to. I mean, you're dialed in.
18: You can't believe that there's been enough winter weather.
17: Hey, man, the battery's dead. How does that possibly happen?
18: Because it hadn't been used.
17: I mean, that would be driving a laps around that thing in the morning.
18: Here comes winter weather.
17: Yeah,
18: here comes winter weather.
17: Ice down, baby. You got to be icer.
18: And you know the way the people in the South act on weather anyway.
17: Oh, my gosh.
18: You would think that they would be in such a frenzy.
17: But. You know, and then the other one, I guess, would be, I love when I get 65,000 texts from Delta telling me to get to the gate. B-12, you're getting aboard in 4 minutes. I'm flying through the airport, you know, and I've got dislocated arms and shoulders and knees. I'm dragging my back. And I get there, I looked to the lady, I said, hey, when did y'all start using Wonder Woman's airplane?
18: Where is it?
17: Wonder Woman. I don't see a plane. There's obviously one there because I've got 9,000 texts telling me it's here.
18: Yeah.
17: And hurry.
18: Yeah.
17: Sir, we've moved you to Concourse T. Oh, the one that's 600 miles away.
18: Oh, yes.
17: Okay.
18: Yes.
17: Okay. I can't get there in an hour.
18: No way.
17: Well, will you board in 6 minutes? Okay. That drive, I mean, and that's what, you know, being a top tier platinum diamond medallion level gets you. I can't imagine what the suckers in Coach Flash get. I can't imagine.
18: Well, you did a rant, it's been a while ago, and it's absolutely true, where all these membership benefits have really been dumbed down. I mean, right now, on the plane, first class is nothing but you're close to the door.
17: That's it.
20: And nothing else really in a bigger seat.
17: The other thing that happened to me in Birmingham, they pull the gate up, I get out, and there's like 4 feet to get to the gate. There's the guy across there. I'm like, well, do you have a rope? I mean, are we going to how are we getting there, man?
20: Are we jumping?
17: You got to just, I don't know, man. I said, all you do is line this thing up every day. That's all you do. But we missed about 4 feet. I don't understand it, man. That's like,
20: you need to do it again.
21: Do you know what he said? I'm not the guy who normally does it. The other guy's on paternity leave.
17: Yeah.
20: He'll be back 8 weeks.
17: I see the other thing he got me going to. I saw an interview with Netanyahu.
20: Yeah.
17: I didn't see speak perfect English. But any Asian who's born in America can't do it.
20: Oh my goodness.
17: If you're not born in America, you can't do it. But Ben Netanyahu, just perfect English. Yeah. I thought, go to a nail salon. You can't.
20: No, I think they're doing it on purpose, though. I'm telling you, they're doing it on purpose. Really? They got their own little culture going. They're playing the game with us. Don't think they don't have a great life. They got a good thing going.
17: I understand that.
20: Yeah. Scott, thank you, buddy.
17: See you, man.
20: All right, we'll be right back.
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1: All right, guys, so remember that. Coming up, and Scott the Rock Garosky, he's going to do everything he can to be part of the tour as well as the show plays out on stage, live in front of you in four theaters coming up this fall, and including a closing set by the world's greatest garage band coming out of the garage for the first time in 23 years. We are going to have a blast. Now, Sunday is going to be the end of your best opportunity as far as price is concerned. So right now you have early bird pricing combined with RBS20. 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As far as the Monday coming up, when that happens, early bird pricing is gone. So take advantage of this opportunity now for Father's Day gifts for your family to get ready for fun coming up this fall in the live presentation on stage of this show and a little rock and roll to go with it. So all of that can be done at RickBurgessShow.com. Do not let the ticket brokers bring you in. You don't need them right now. And try to avoid them any way you can. But just get them from the links that we have on our website. All of those are legit.
2: Can I say one thing and then I'm done?
1: Are you okay? Because I know what you're about to say.
2: No, I'm mad.
1: This has been frustrating for you today.
2: It has, because we went off of a story that they ran, and I took it for what it was worth. Mm-hmm.
1: Greg sniffed it out.
2: So back to the Jake Mangum and Connor Griffin foul ball. And I'm sorry for any of you that are rolling your eyes. So I went back and I found from May 19th, 2026, Kevin Griffin, Connor's dad, posted, "The SEC tournament always reminds me of the first time Connor watched a game in Hoover. Love that he always remembered to keep it as a kid's game, just like that day. And he got the foul ball, too." And it's the video that we're showing. So the video is legit. Well, remember we looked at the roster with help from Chuck, and we found out that Ryan Gridley was number 10. Jake always wore number 15.
1: Correct.
2: Well, Ryan Gridley replied to the post on X from Connor's dad, Kevin, and said himself, "That ball should have been a homer. I just wanted to make sure your son got the ball for the memories." So Ryan even said, "Hey, yeah, I was that guy hit that was batting." So the story should have been, "Hey, Connor got a foul ball in 2017 at the SEC baseball game, and he was at a Mississippi State game that he got the foul ball. And guess what? Jake Mangum was on that roster, played center field. And that's the story. And now they're roommates, teammates, but now they went further and saying that Jake hit the foul ball.
1: And Greg, you know why.
2: And because Jake is a switch hitter and was batting from the right side, I never looked at the number. I just took it for they're reporting what they did.
1: And Greg, why was that not enough for them?
3: Because when you add a little more, it's better, right?
1: Yeah, I'm trying to be sharp.
3: Just a little exaggeration makes it better.
1: I had to make the story exaggerate just a little bit. And it also goes back to what we try to tell y'all. I don't know a lot of you think, because you know our personalities, well, if you guys would do more prep with some of these stories. No, I'm telling you, the reporting in journalism right now is like you're handed a puzzle, because y'all know I don't like puzzles, and it's your job to piece it together and take out what doesn't belong. They don't do that for you. Reporting right now in journalism, I wouldn't even use the word journalism. It's dead.
2: Yeah.
1: Blaze TV is about the only journalism that's out there anymore platforms like that. But when you're just getting a news story right now, they're going to do whatever they have to do for the story to be interesting. News has become entertainment. I know sports is entertainment, but reporting on sports, the reporting part should be done accurately.
2: Yeah.
1: And I'm telling you, it's so poorly done.
3: It's bad.
2: Yeah. And I said it was Jake in the video because that's what was reported. I mean, we played it.
1: Right. Yeah.
2: She said that.
1: Right.
2: And so I didn't zoom in and see the number on the back and all that. I just said what the story said.
4: They played this clip during the Pitt St. Louis game, MLB, and they did clarify that it was
2: Good.
4: Jake was playing center field for the team. Not bad.
5: The other day, Connor Griffin's dad, Kevin, posted on social media that the SEC baseball tournament always reminds him of the first time Connor watched a game in Hoover. Do you see that kid in that blue shirt that just dove after that baseball? That is a young Connor Griffin. That was his friend he was racing. He said he checked on him after, you know, made sure he was okay, but he was so excited to get that ball. The ironic part about this whole video at the SEC tournament, Mississippi State is playing in this game. Jake Mangum was actually playing center field. So, Brownie, we've talked a lot about the Mississippi magic that's been happening.
2: Okay, so they clarify. See, that's the story there. That's a better version.
6: We got to the bottom of the story.
2: Mm-hmm.
6: We cracked the case.
2: Just closed.
1: There it is.
6: Oh, we closed the case.
2: Boom.
6: Case closed.
2: Done. Case closed.
1: Done.
6: Yeah.
1: So there it is.
2: Shoo.
1: Mm.
2: All right. There we go. We got it.
1: Look, it had to be done.
7: Straighten it out.
1: It had to be done, and now it's straightened out, and now we can move on, and we can be fine.
7: There we go.
2: Until the next story.
1: Right. Yeah. People on Tex Nation, after Scott the Rock Gorosky's appearance today, just started watching on YouTube, and Scott Gorosky's my favorite person. And, of course, there's some people he's upset, but he would say that the fact he'd upset you means you have legitimized everything that he said.
2: Right.
1: Yeah. So there you go.
4: The gamer community is...
2: We understand. I think there's two different...
1: They're not
2: happy. There are gamers that professionally do it and make a ton of money. I think he's just talking about the weekend gamer that's not in it.
7: We all know there's a
2: difference.
7: Professional league or something weird.
2: Sure.
7: I don't know why anybody'd watch, but yeah.
1: You're right.
2: Yeah.
1: Still would, you know, I mean, more power to all of you.
2: But, of course.
1: But it is a little bit different, you know, to say, you know, making it in the gamer world, and good for you. You found a way to make it, but it's.
7: But if you didn't get paid, you'd probably still do it.
1: Yeah, and that's a lot of gaming.
7: Yeah, it is.
1: You know, I've whipped myself into shape to like win the Olympics.
7: Mm-hmm. Yes,
1: I've been disciplined to make it to Major League Baseball, football, basketball, fill in the blank, golf. I worked real hard to be a good gamer.
7: Yeah. My thumb on these buttons.
1: Right.
7: Awesome.
1: Right. And if someone gave me a chance, I could probably drive a Formula One car without ever being in it.
7: Yeah.
1: Okay.
7: Yeah.
1: And
7: simulator.
1: Which, by the way, is shocking to me.
7: Yeah.
2: Right.
1: But that's actually been done.
7: Yeah.
1: But when we showed that Indy race the other day, I noticed the console, it was basically a video game.
7: Yeah, it doesn't look like it, does it?
1: It does. So, and the steering wheel, I mean, it just all looked eerily like that.
7: Yeah, it does.
1: So, we will see. Somebody's saying that. No, okay. That's something like Gorosky would say. I'm not sure gamers ever need 8 weeks off for paternity leave. I'll leave it at that.
2: Oh.
1: Leave.
2: Yeah.
1: And by the way, I'm a little bit shocked by the text how many paternity leave people there are.
2: Oh, and all the federal employees they're all like, hey, I mean, here it is right here. We got a number of federal employees get 12 weeks paid paternal leave, I should say.
1: Well, that goes back to also Scott's point. No, we pay for that leave.
2: Mm-hmm. And one guy said, I took 2 weeks for both of my kids, and my coworkers were laughing at me for not taking all 12.
1: Well, it's because it probably bothered you to take those 12 because there's a certain standard you have and a work ethic.
7: Yeah. Or you also realize you get more rest at work than you do at home with the new baby.
4: That's part of it.
1: Bingo. Someone said I made $50,000 playing pro paintball.
4: All right.
1: Okay. But you're still playing pro paintball.
7: Yeah.
1: We'll be back.
7: It's eventually going to go away.
1: Yeah. Unscreened phone calls coming up next.
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1: 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Hello, welcome to the Rick Burgess Show. Unscreened phone calls. Go ahead.
2: So with Gay Pride Month coming up in June, is Speedy just going?
1: All right. 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
3: Good morning, guys. I love the show.
1: Thank you very much.
3: Hey, I was listening to Scott speak earlier, and I grew up in West Palm Beach and was a skateboarder, and I have to agree with him that we were kind of a nuisance and a problem, but you can grow up and get out of it.
1: There you go. Okay,
4: you're
1: good.
4: A success
1: good.
4: Story.
1: I love that.
5: That's good.
1: Would you be taking...
3: Go
1: ahead.
3: What's that?
1: No, go ahead.
3: Also, I had to laugh earlier when Greg was talking about, you guys talk about snakes and used to play with the creek and all that. Growing up in South Florida, we used to ski in all those lakes and canals down there and would see alligators everywhere and didn't think twice about it.
1: Wow.
3: We would go in there. You would fall down from skiing and see one in the water, and as long as people on the boat had their eyes on it, they'd circle around, pick you up, and we'd keep going. I just cannot believe that we used to do that kind of stuff.
1: I know. How old are you?
3: I'm 40.
1: 40, yeah. So yeah, that you're getting about to the cutoff of where things begin to change.
4: I'll be honest.
1: Cutoff's about 35, somewhere in there.
4: Yeah, water skiing and all that. How we used to. If we had gators, I don't know if I'd have skied.
1: I don't remember. Yeah, we didn't have gators.
4: We had the Dodge Gator.
1: Yeah, the Black Warrior River had its own issues with snakes and stuff, but no gators.
4: No gators.
5: We would
4: probably does now.
5: We didn't really have a whole lot that we'd see during the day. But at night, we'd go spotlighting,
4: yeah,
5: and you'd see all those eyes looking back at you, and you'd be like, wow, so that's all in the water.
1: I know.
5: You know?
4: Yeah.
1: Rick Burgess Show, unscreened phone calls. Go ahead.
6: Well, you think about this maternity leave, and you compare men and women with salaries, and you wonder why they get paid less on average or historically have, and you got to figure it costs more to employ them. Or they get paid more to work less, because if they get 12 weeks off as a salaried employee and me as an individual only get 2 or 3 weeks off total for the year, that means that I've worked 9 more weeks than they have and I still get paid the same money. Who's getting slighted more then? Would it be the man or the woman in that aspect?
4: Well, I doubt they're going to have a baby every year.
1: Yeah, right. So you don't have like...
6: They do at the DA's office.
4: That's funny.
1: Well, and remember, that discussion today was not maternity leave, but paternity leave. Men also taking off for 8 to 12 weeks. So that was really the point that at one time that was unheard of. And now, you know, the employer is going, okay, so the mom is going to get 12 weeks. Certainly understand that. And now the dad, too, are 8 or whatever. Mm. So as an employer, you're really... Boy, I mean, everybody's in a bind now. Rick Burgess Show, let's go. Unscreened phone calls. Go ahead.
7: Adler, I'm just wondering if you ever got your hoverboard back from the airport.
1: Yeah, he did. He gave us a report on that, right?
8: They sent me a check.
1: Money. Yeah.
8: Oh,
1: yeah,
8: a check. They confiscated it, but they did send me a check. So that was nice of them.
1: Did you ever get another one?
8: No. I kind of put it toward that e-bike that I got.
1: I got
8: put both of the kids on the back.
1: Yeah.
8: Have a good time with it.
1: Got it. Rick Burgess Show, unscreened phone calls. Go ahead.
9: Hey, Speedy, would you rather buy everybody on the show lunch or have to enthusiastically celebrate Juneteenth?
8: Ooh. Okay. All
1: right.
8: All
1: right.
5: This is y'all.
1: Have you ever known?
5: Yeah, this is y'all.
1: He's all right.
5: Yeah, it's kind of enjoy. Enjoy.
8: Look, it's kind of funny.
1: It is. It shouldn't be, but
5: no,
1: it is.
5: No, it shouldn't. Yeah. Unless you're the person.
1: Rick Burgess Show, unscreened phone calls. Go ahead.
10: Good morning, guys. Y'all were talking in the first hour about getting tickets, and Adler had mentioned the Peach Pass. We were driving from Chattanooga to Atlanta a couple years ago, and before I realized it, the directions on my phone had put me on the Peach Pass Expressway or whatever it is. And a couple minutes later, I'm up above the interstate, and down below me is bumper-to-bumper traffic for miles. And I happily paid that $25 whenever they sent me a ticket in the mail.
1: You know what?
4: Oh, absolutely.
1: It's funny you said that. That's exactly what I was thinking. I actually think the fee is worth it to be out of the traffic.
4: Yeah, I agree.
1: I'd pay $25 to get around traffic. Easy.
5: Yeah.
1: That's not even a hard decision.
5: Heck, I'd even do that.
1: Maybe.
4: You remember the HOV lane, was it two or more?
1: Yeah. Mm-hmm.
4: And they found people putting mannequins in there with them.
1: Yeah.
4: Now, that's really working hard to get out.
1: But understood, but going to get that mannequin, that first step's a tough one.
4: Yeah, yeah.
1: Rick Burgess Show, unscreened phone calls. Go ahead.
4: Okay, no sound.
1: Yeah, that's what I'm talking about. Rick Burgess Show, unscreened phone calls. Go ahead.
11: Unless I just didn't catch it, y'all talked about snakes and you talked about RFK Jr., but you didn't talk about RFK Jr. catches snakes at Dr. Oz's.
4: Yeah, we did.
5: Played video and everything.
1: Yeah, that was earlier in the show.
4: Oh, see, they thought they got me.
1: You got to listen to those shows.
4: Can't miss it. He told you, buddy.
1: Come on, man. Rick Burgess Show, unscreened phone calls. Go ahead.
4: Hear about Dr. Oz?
12: Hey, good morning, guys.
1: Hey, buddy.
12: Hey, was Adler hiding his face out here? Because I swear he's exactly where my brain went to when Scott Garoski was talking about the 30-year-old skateboarders.
1: Well, he said
4: if he hadn't lost his. Yes,
1: he said no offense to Adler.
8: Yes,
1: during his monologue,
8: I said none taken.
1: None taken. Yeah.
4: If you lived in Palm Beach, you would be a skateboarder.
1: Probably,
4: right?
8: Absolutely.
1: Okay. You could have taught him how to get a dog to pull him.
8: Yeah,
1: you would have been. Oh,
4: they would have thought you were
8: a local
4: man.
8: Legend.
1: Oh, man, Rick Burgess Show, unscreened phone calls. Go ahead.
13: Hey guys, how y'all doing?
1: Good. Hope you're well.
13: Good. Hey Speedy, I just have to say, the part you played in Con Air as Cyrus the Virus was great.
1: Oh, so good.
4: Now, that one, you do look like him.
1: Really?
4: We get a lot, but that one you do look like.
1: That's true. Yeah. Rick Burgess
4: and that black one they keep showing.
1: Greg, unscreen phone calls. Go ahead.
5: Good night.
1: All right, not ready. Yeah. Rick Burgess Show, unscreen phone calls. Go ahead. Hello.
14: Yes, sir. After listening to Scott, I'm a first-year teacher, and I'm off all summer. Now, I kind of feel like a bum now, but I don't know how. even though they let me have it, so.
1: Yeah, well, there's nothing you can do about that. I mean, you couldn't go back to work. Yeah. It's not available.
4: Yeah.
1: So that's different. That's just the field that you are in.
4: Unless you want to help them strip the floors.
1: Yeah. The problem is, if you had 3 months off and then you asked the school for an additional 12 weeks, for you to be home with your baby, with your wife, that would be...
14: This is true.
1: That's where you would be out of line.
14: So I feel much better now. Thank you.
1: Good. And thanks for what you do. Rick Burgess Show, unscreened phone calls. Go ahead.
15: Hey, guys. I'm 70 years old, and I've been on a paintball field one time, and that was because it was my grandson's birthday.
1: Yeah. Oh, yeah.
15: I realized that at my age, and I'm a man of girth, I can't run fast, and I can't cut zigzags, and them little things that you hide behind, no, they're too little. Yeah. I look like I had monkeypox on my arm the way old man bruised up.
1: Everybody ganged up on it. It just hit me, too, tying back to alligators. You can't get away from an alligator.
4: No.
1: You know? Oh, that's funny.
4: Oh, my God.
1: I bet you were a sitting duck.
4: Mm-hmm. Yeah.
1: Rick Burgess Show.
4: All the kids turned on him.
1: Yeah. Unscreened phone calls. Go.
16: Hi, yes, regarding husbands taking off for work. So I had knee surgery back in April, and it was on a Thursday. And so my husband took off work for that Thursday and Friday, and then the following week, so he could help take care of me and cook because I couldn't walk on my knee.
1: Sure.
16: Yeah. But the following Wednesday, he went on like a 4-day turkey hunt in another town.
1: Uh-oh. Well, so okay. Like, all right. Not the happy ending we were looking for
4: yeah,
1: there.
4: Cash chips in.
16: But I was getting around pretty good, but I was like, wait a minute. Wait.
1: Oh, let me tell you. I bet when he had that hunt out there, I bet he asked you so many times, how you doing? You think you're okay? Are you good? I bet you got peppered with so many questions.
16: Oh, yes. And he's like, would you mind if I stayed another day? And I'm like, no, go ahead. Oh, well, it was good. Long. It was all good. But
1: what a great
16: I'm like,
1: wife. I know. No, you're right. And his buddies were texting him, you think you

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1: Right now at themanchurch.com, if you're looking for something for dad, are the dads on your list, or just for yourself, a brand new 31-day devotional called Proven on the book of James. And you can grab that, get a signed copy. Going to sign some of those.

0: Day, as a matter of fact, and we'll get that shipped out to you quickly. The whole gang here today. Today, when you go yesterday and today, Greg and I were discussing, the family discussing now, probably two of the most beautiful days in my life, actually two beautiful days I'll never forget. Yesterday was Greg's beautiful daughter and her marriage and the honor of Greg, you, and Lili and Chandler honoring me with officiating that wedding. I had never officiated a wedding.
1: I know.
0: And I remember Lili basically playing the sister-in-law card. And it was like, you know, because I was like, wow, at those days it was different. It's not that way now. But 8 years ago, you had to go and do the paperwork all that. You don't have to do that anymore. You can get married by anybody you want to now.
1: Yeah.
0: So I was like, you know what? If I'm going to get this honor, of course, you're so nervous. Officiating.
1: You don't want to mess up somebody's big day.
0: Yeah, so I've got to officiate one of Speedy's son's weddings, Greg's daughter. Y'all, that kind of pressure.
1: I mean,
0: and other friends, their kids. And you just don't want to be my own son. You just don't want to be a doofus.
1: You can't mess that up.
0: I mean, somebody's really
2: big deal. I remember that day vividly. And I remember weather. Anytime we have an outside venue, which we could have gone in. Y'all could have. But I remember watching that. And if you remember, a system was kind of coming that way, and it just split.
1: Oh, yeah.
2: Do you remember that?
1: Yeah, it was just perfect right there where we were at. I mean, there were people that were on their way that were saying, it's raining so hard I can't even see.
2: Right.
1: Mm-hmm. Yeah. And it just opened up.
2: It did. And it turned out to be just a great day.
1: It really did.
2: You did a good job, right?
0: Yeah. And so that was just, I mean, we watched a miracle that day.
1: And that's like 8 years ago.
0: 8 years ago. So Chandler and Riley Jones. We always want to make them both Burgesses, but they're actually Jones.
1: Yeah.
0: Matter of fact, it was, we just went to that again. We accidentally did something and we put Chandler Burgess on it again.
1: Yeah, that was funny.
0: Yeah, it was funny. But Riley's so cool about it. And what a good man.
1: Yes.
0: They now have their third child on the way. Already have two. And I remember being there. Now, those of you that are out there, and I know there's a lot of you, and thank you for always getting all the feedback on this. Those of you that have read Sherry's book or listened to the audio version of Bronner, A Journey to Understand, you know the chapter in there when Sherry talks about, how through the grieving process, this incredible, I can't go all the way into it, thing about dragonflies and the thing that she realized about, started seeing them everywhere researched all this. You'll have to go read the book or listen to it. It's too much to get into right now.
1: Where they come from.
0: Yeah, so dragonflies for our family are special.
1: Yeah.
0: And because it always reminds you of another special day that happened, which was 21 years ago today. And that was, 21 years ago today, William Bronner Burgess was born. Wow. What an incredible, that wedding was a day of joy that I'll never forget. Today was a day of joy 21 years ago when Bronner was born and Sherry and I in the hospital. I remember even Bubba being there and we were, he said, this was my fifth child. So you're so much more relaxed and you can actually enjoy it.
1: Yeah.
0: And, when Chandler and Riley were married, it was one day before Bronner's birthday, and she's sitting there in that beautiful wedding dress on this beautiful day, and all of a sudden this blue dasher dragonfly, which is the one that Sherry always saw, came and hovered right over her.
1: Yeah. Incredible.
0: And we were all like, oh wow, that's I don't want to over spiritualize that, but that was it was, and if you've read the book, you know how significant that is.
1: Yeah, and it was so noticeable.
0: Yeah.
1: And it wasn't just a little, it was hard to explain. I'll say that.
0: Yeah.
1: It was amazing.
0: Yeah. So anyway, I will say that yesterday and today, and that's what the family's talking about today, are two beautiful days that I will never forget. And I'm so grateful that God is so gracious to allow me to do that, officiate that wedding. With how much you and Lisa and your children mean to me, and also today, 21 years ago, us all celebrating this beautiful child that came into our family and was not here long by our standards, but had a huge impact, continues to have impact. Sherry and I were talking yesterday. I don't know the number of little boys that were named after him, which is just every time we hear about that.
1: I've met people.
0: Yeah, it's mind-blowing. I've had the honor to meet most of them. And just thinking about that. So that was 21 years ago. If the Lord had different plans and allowed it, Bronner would be 21 today. Wow.
1: 21.
0: Wow. That's incredible. I mean, to even think about that.
1: It really is.
0: So, but you know, unlike the 19th of January, that's a hard day, obviously, for obvious reasons.
1: Sure.
0: The 27th of May is, it's a good day. Mm-hmm. And it was a joyful,
1: absolutely
0: wonderful day. So appreciate those of you that have already checked in and reached out and text and everything. But Sherry and I are great. We're doing great. We were just talking about that, and because this was a day that was just joyful. And we've also seen God work through January 19th, as we've talked about many times. So we've seen that too. So I appreciate that. But we're doing great. I mean, we really are. And the impact that he had on our family that day, I just remember it was a day of incredible joy. And I still stand amazed knowing what a flawed man I am in need of redemption, that God would still, even though he redeemed me, and really if he never did another thing, he's done more than I deserved, but would allow me such a wonderful day.
1: Mm-hmm, yes.
0: And to have these 5 children, including him, and I can still remember it like it was yesterday. It was a good day.
1: Yeah,
0: you know, so thanks to all of you. And yesterday, 8 years ago, was a good day.
1: Yes,
0: as we got to celebrate that marriage and to be able to do that for your daughter and her husband was an incredible day.
1: They were honored you did it. We all were.
0: Yeah,
1: I mean, we really were.
0: Well, you had to be nervous though.
1: No pressure.
0: Yeah, I don't think. Now, after that, I did other weddings. Don't think I messed up Tyler's wedding. One time for Mark Garnett, I dismissed everybody before the grandmothers and mothers were escorted back out.
2: Oh, darn it.
0: Yeah, I did kind of.
1: That's not too bad.
0: That was, but
1: the grandmothers got overwhelmed.
3: Yeah, I can't get out.
0: You're right, yeah. So, and I think Brody's wedding, other than the PA going out,
1: yes,
0: we got through that one okay, and that's what it was good for me to be loud.
1: Yeah,
0: I was a loud person.
1: Didn't even notice it.
2: That's
0: so
2: right.
0: Can everybody still hear me? We're gonna keep
2: going. Okay, keep on moving.
0: We're gonna keep on moving.
2: Shouting! I'm shouting.
0: Yes, that's it. So anyway, thank y'all so much. Those of you that have reached out today, but again, this is a day to celebrate, mm-hmm. and yesterday as well. So if we're leaving you, have a great day. I hope you'll join us again tomorrow. But any part of the show that you missed, you can catch on the Daily Archive. Don't forget the Wednesday Bible study later today, too. Noon Central, 1 o'clock Eastern on the YouTube channel. If you have more of the show, stick around. We still got more to do. And we'll be right back.
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0: Alabama is ready. Blitz, Burgess, blitz. You better believe it. America, here's the question.
1: Are you ready for a cat?
0: In a good time we shall have. Speedy, Greg, Adler, all here. And ready to go for a brand new hour, and we're glad that you're all here. What a wild weekend. What a wild, wild weekend. Whew. So it was...
2: Ooh, baby, what a wild weekend.
0: Yes, sir.
3: Thank you, bud.
0: Yes, sir.
2: See what I did there?
0: I did. Good to see you.
3: Yes, sir.
0: There were times I didn't know if I'd ever see you again. It was...
3: I had you quite a Saturday, didn't you?
0: I have moved through multiple cultures over the weekend. I went from Friday, a retirement community, to the World Deer Expo in Birmingham, to the home of Mossy Oak in West Point, Mississippi, then back to church yesterday. Unfortunately, felt pressured by my wife to try to watch the World Cup final.
2: España.
0: I moved through too many cultures. Uh-huh. I couldn't. It was like I got a culture headache.
2: Wow. How many hands did you shake this weekend?
0: I've shook a lot of hands.
3: Yeah.
0: A lot of hands.
3: Mm.
0: And look, this mom moving back to a retirement community, you know this is a nightmare for me. Because if you decide, and Greg knows it, my sister knows it, we all know it, our wives know it. If you decide you got to get to where mom lives and you got to get from where mom lives back to your vehicle, and it is like walking through
3: easy.
0: Do you realize at any moment you may have to help somebody?
3: Yeah.
0: I mean, at any moment.
4: You're going to have to speak a lot. Yeah. Hey, yeah. How are you? How are you?
0: Yeah, right.
2: You got it?
0: Hey, if you're bothered by scooters and walkers, I kid you not, I saw a man riding down the hall on a 3-wheel bicycle. I saw it with my own eyes. I thought something had happened. I thought I passed out in the parking lot from the heat or something. I thought, I can't really be seeing that. Don't picture a little scooter like you see riding around in a store. I'm talking about a 3-wheel bicycle that you would like ride down to the beach. Mm-hmm. Coming right down the hall.
2: Oh, like a trike, sit on it.
0: Yeah, and I thought to myself, that guy's got it like he likes it.
3: Yeah.
0: You tell somebody can move around this facility?
2: Yeah. Yes. So,
0: yeah.
2: I've never seen somebody sitting on a trike bike like mad before about it.
0: No.
2: You know?
3: Yeah.
2: Like there.
0: It's funny you said that. He had that smile on his face like, look here.
2: Yeah.
0: And
3: yeah, it's got to be a nightmare for the Burgess boys.
0: Can I tell you something, Adler? It was even bigger than that.
2: Wow.
3: Are you kidding? It took up the whole
2: king.
3: Hall.
0: I mean, it was something like I said you would rent.
4: They got these
0: the beach to ride around the beach community.
4: They got these long hallways. I saw a guy on a motorized. He was flying.
0: Yeah, he was. They are fast.
2: You got to get to where you're going.
0: And that one wheelchair guy, he's real fast.
3: Yeah. So besides the gate at her former house.
0: There you go. That's what he was on.
3: That's an outside bike.
2: Yeah, that's an outside bike.
0: By the way, he was on that.
2: Clearly an outside bike.
3: Yeah,
2: Ollie.
3: Okay.
4: Yeah.
3: So y'all, besides the gate, which Greg could get in, you couldn't.
0: Mm-hmm.
3: Y'all would just pull up and get out and walk in. Mm-hmm. This has got to be a nightmare for y'all.
0: You got to check in. You got to get your name tag, and it's and Greg's only one with a fob.
4: No, I don't have it that right now.
0: Oh, that's right. There is only one fob. Right, no. You're right. I forgot about that.
4: It's a stingy with a fob.
0: I know.
3: Well, it's got to be a nightmare for y'all.
0: I had a fob connection, and then doggone it, she's gone somewhere else.
2: Mm.
3: Can you get extra fobs?
0: Well, we at the old place we did.
3: Y'all got to get about four of them.
4: They don't just give fobs out to anybody.
0: The word I heard was if we give a fob out to a family member, now the community is not secure.
3: Oh.
0: Who's coming in to get them? I mean it's right.
4: I'll leave my license up front. What?
0: Right.
4: Get a copy of it.
0: Right. Is this that thing like that time I lost my keys to Dad's house in Jacksonville and he claimed that I'd now exposed the house?
4: Yeah, everybody would know which house it was.
2: Yeah,
4: clearly.
0: I want to get Channel 4. I said, Dad, I can't believe how unreasonable you're being right now.
4: And what's funny, this isn't in the years when he was having, you know.
0: No, he was perfect. He did not have Alzheimer's.
4: No.
0: He did not have Alzheimer's.
4: No, he was his early 50s.
0: This was real Dad. Yeah. This was normal functioning Dad. Well, my gosh, Rick, now somebody's out there with a key to my house. I said, Dad, I live in Birmingham.
3: Yeah.
0: You live an hour and a half from me, or even if I lost it in your city.
3: It's not marked with your address.
0: I said, they're going to walk around trying all houses till they finally get in.
2: Clearly.
0: He goes, you don't think they won't do that? I said, I don't.
4: Of course, then as he saw how ridiculous it was, he starts playing along.
0: No, you never know. No. Then it took what, Greg, you know how he is. I don't know. I know I realized that, you know, it's the fruit didn't fall far from a tree.
3: Yeah.
0: So once that happened, I had to hear that for every time he saw me. There's Rick. I lost my key. I'm like, Dad, come on. At some point, you got to greet me differently at some point. Surely the greeting's got to change here for too long. Hey, did you ever find that key? I didn't. It's over. Okay, I've already got another one.
4: Okay. That was around the same time he challenged us to a race. Remember that?
0: Yes. Ganelle, we got to change the locks on the house because Rick's lost his dang key.
2: Yep.
4: And somebody may figure it out.
0: Right. So
2: that's like the don't leave your shopping cart in the grocery store unattended. Somebody might take it. It's like, are they going to need all the exact same items that I have?
3: Right. Mm-hmm.
2: They need maple syrup and bread, and they're going to pay for it?
0: Well, and here's the thing now keep in mind, because I'm talking before Mom wakes up, because I can't do this after she wakes up.
3: Yeah.
0: Mom is 84 years old. Do you know what we keep hearing? Hey, they came by. I mean, I'll tell you one thing. I don't know. There's everywhere I turn, there's old people in here. I'm like, Mom, I think the last person you talked to was younger than you.
4: Yeah.
0: You know? That's the only thing. Everywhere I look, it's old people. Mom, you 84.
3: You're as old as you feel, Rick.
4: Not sure what else you expected to see.
0: Mom, you're 84. Okay. If someone walks in that is like your age, okay, are you going to declare their, and pretty much she does. That's the only thing is, saying, I'll tell you one thing. I don't know if I'm going to do that because it's just a bunch of old people. And I'm like, Mom, it's a retirement community. There's, this is not a, it's not youth camp. You know, it's not a, but anyway, so we'll see how it goes. She great here. There she is.
4: Yeah.
0: She claims today, I told her, I said, you're going to go to breakfast with the ladies today. She's claimed she is.
3: Oh.
4: I believe it when I see it.
0: Yeah, we'll see.
3: Okay.
0: Mm-hmm. So
3: first weekend in the new community.
0: Yep. And, of course, the curtain, the blinds in her room, the rods are too short. And she says, I can't believe they have rods that short in a retirement community. None of us can reach them. So I've got to go find blind extenders. And
3: the rod that she goes to twist it.
0: It's too short. Thing. She can't reach it.
3: They don't do that.
4: I agree with her on that.
0: I do too. I don't know why they would put rods.
2: The rod's
0: short
2: too short.
0: And, you know, to me, when you're putting blinds in a retirement community, you probably want to get the longest one.
2: Yes, they need to be on
4: even
2: the ground.
4: Don't need it. Some do.
3: Oh, it needs to be dragging ground.
2: Right. But it needs to be big and bright, easy to see.
3: Oh yeah.
2: Maybe even big handles on it. Right. Make it easier to turn.
0: Yeah. Apparently, and back then a router for her Wi-Fi did it ever come?
4: They tried to deliver it. I don't know.
0: Of course, we were told that 24/7 there's somebody at the desk, and then they said that they tried to deliver the router to her, and they couldn't access the facility. So we're gonna hear Wi-Fi and curtain blind rods, whatever that thing is, until those two get resolved. We're gonna hear that, right?
2: Yeah.
0: And hopefully, we can resolve those today.
3: Yeah.
0: Mm-hmm.
3: So we're getting all this out of the way before she gets moving around.
0: And one doctor's appointment. Oh. And a grocery run.
3: Oh, well, you can't do that.
0: No, Greg has to do that.
3: Y'all splitting that up.
4: And it'll be easy, but she won't have to buy that much.
0: This is how we split it up. I'm taking a late afternoon doctor's appointment. Greg's taking an early in the day shopping trip, and I'm going to go to Home Depot and get the...
4: That's how you cover it.
0: Yeah, because she's found them. Because she is high-tech Nana.
4: Oh, yeah.
0: Yeah. She found them.
4: Yeah, she is pretty high tech. I'll admit that.
0: And of course, you know, you have to approach it, though, as, like I said, the Jewish woman. Well, I think I found, you know, what I need for these blinds at Home Depot. Okay, well, I'll go by that. Well, I mean, I hate for you to have to do that. Are you going to get them? I mean, it's
2: a blinds wand extender.
0: Correct.
2: Wand. They call it the wand.
0: The wand.
2: It's not magic.
0: So I'm going to get one of those today.
2: You're on it.
0: Two of those.
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1: All right, America, you can grab a Strange Encounters new episode out today. It actually came out Saturday, but there is a new one. Got interviewed Dr. Mac Brunson. We talked about how did we all end up in this situation? Where did the devil and Satan come from? How did all this happen? So we walk through that and give you another look at the spiritual warfare that rages even today and how it all started and something you may not realize. Now, if you've been on our Wednesday Bible study, we've talked about this a couple of times. Did sin start on earth? It actually did not. It started in heaven. So catch that. Also, another Rick and Bubba's Greatest Hits in Radio Gold. And Adler went with Greg's 60th birthday edition. So a lot of Greg moments over the Rick and Bubba years in that podcast as well. So those two came out over the weekend. Grab them if you haven't already, along with all the archives of the daily shows from this past week. So let's talk about what's happening this week. Looking forward now, we will recap today an iconic meeting over the weekend. It was something that people thought, I think I want this to happen, but then is it too much? Is that just mixing? You know how sometimes you get too much ingredient? You think we got too much salt?
2: Yeah.
1: You know, hey, that's a little too spicy. I was there. I saw it firsthand when Gary the Bulldozer Man met Roll Tide Willie.
3: And I bet that was like...
1: It was like...
3: Two storm
2: thank
3: fronts.
2: Thank you for documenting that.
1: It was... I couldn't believe what I was seeing. And I've never seen Gary be in a position where he was out rednecked.
3: Yeah, that's mm-hmm. hard to do.
2: Mm-hmm. Right.
1: He really was. He really... You know, sometimes you have an opponent, you're like, this is a different league.
2: Yeah.
1: And Roll Tide Willie is a different league.
3: Oh, yeah.
1: Gary, one thing, because I will say this, like if let's say we're playing a redneck board game. Don't you agree that I walk around barefooted, even at a World Deer Expo, beach sleeveless shirt?
3: Yes.
2: Oh, yeah.
4: Oh, yeah. Uh-huh. Yeah. Yes.
3: So, Willie,
1: that's a trump card right there.
3: He never wears shoes.
2: Never. Mm-hmm. Never.
3: Anybody wonder? I mean,
1: no shoes.
2: Yep.
1: Okay. So we'll recap that. I even have a very short video of them on video, and then of course some pictures. I've got one out even on Instagram today of that. So we'll look. So that's coming up. Recap from the weekend. Looking ahead to this weekend. Hello, Dexter, Missouri.
2: Hey.
1: Dexter, Missouri. Sherry and I will be headed to Dexter, Missouri Friday. We'll have a men's event Friday night at First Baptist. Sherry will have a ladies event on Saturday morning, and then on Saturday night we'll do a marriage event, and then I'll preach on Sunday, both services. So Dexter, Missouri, you know, we've always had such a good support of people on the ground in Southeast Missouri. Mm-hmm. I mean, we all over Southeast Missouri.
2: Yeah.
1: Sherry even said that. She goes, did we not go do this in Sykeston, Missouri just about 2 years ago?
2: Mm-hmm.
1: I said, we did. And she goes, so we're just coming back to the same area? I said, yes.
2: Mm-hmm.
1: I said, doesn't that feel good that they want us to come back? Different church, a little bit different community, but they're not far from where we were.
2: Yeah.
1: So anyway, and she's going, well, my goodness, are people going to come hear us again? I said, well, based on talking to the church, apparently. you can still go to that if you want to. Go to all of it or just go to some of it. So that's coming up. We'll recap that. The World Cup, it ended.
3: What?
1: I mean, is there
2: what
1: any...
2: What are we all going to do now?
1: Is there anything more soccer than the championship game was 1-0, and it took about 5 hours to get a goal?
4: It didn't take 5 hours, Rick.
3: What was it, a 1-0?
1: 1-0.
4: 1-0.
1: Greg,
3: 1-0.
1: Greg, 0-0 at the end of regulation, 0-0 at the end of the first overtime.
2: Wow.
1: And then somebody finally scored in some added...
2: It was extra time, and then there was a halftime and extra time. So it was after the halftime of extra time.
1: How about this? Two halftimes.
4: Yes.
3: Wow.
4: Yeah.
1: You trying to figure out what's going on, and just I'm talking the way they keep time and they just flopping. And
3: did anybody even get close to scoring?
1: No.
4: Spain had a lot of shots on goal.
3: Okay.
1: Can I say something that may surprise y'all? Okay, because this means that I did try hard to watch it.
3: Here's where I'm a little bit surprised. I don't even like how they do the awards. I didn't think the goalie for Spain, even though Spain had, what was it, a world record breaking number of shutouts.
4: Right.
3: But their defense, no one ever shoots on the goal. I was more impressed with Argentina's goalie because he actually had to stop shots.
4: Right. Who worked harder?
3: I thought he should have got the Golden Glove, not the Spain goal.
2: Okay, well, I don't know what the week's going to be.
3: How about that comment?
2: I don't know what the week's going to present or what it's going to be like, but Rick just made a really good point, and it was about soccer.
4: It was, yeah.
2: So I don't know where
3: Spain's
2: we're heading.
3: Spain's defense is so good, no one ever gets a shot.
4: Thank you.
2: Right.
3: So what does the goalie do? I could play goalie for Spain.
4: Right.
2: That's a good point.
4: Wow, Rick. And we wish that Golden Glove didn't look the way it looks for some reason. It looks weird. Yeah.
3: And their trophy looks weird.
4: Now, I'll give it to soccer.
3: Halftime was weird.
4: The opposing team has to watch the other team get their medals and get their trophy. They sit out there on the pitch and make them like it.
3: You talking about when Messi cried?
4: Yes, that's what I'm talking about. I mean, it's soccer might be soft, but that moment is tough.
3: I also watch Messi. He walks around a lot.
4: He walks. He's old.
2: He's old, right? I love when we say he's old. What is he, 39?
4: Yeah. Yes.
3: He stands around a lot.
4: Yeah. Oh, yeah. He got to.
2: That's kind of what he does, though.
3: Right.
4: He sees the game.
2: He only goes into action when it's.
3: That's that thing needed. I always take issue with soccer people. Hey, you think you can run that whole time? I said, they don't run the whole time. No. A lot of them stand around.
4: Messi's unique, Rick, okay. How he plays the game.
3: Right. It's look, I tried. It's just too foreign.
5: Yeah, there's a lot of wasted time.
3: It's just not our culture, and us trying to make it our culture, it just didn't work. It's just too foreign.
2: Well, it was a who's who of celebrities. I don't know if y'all saw
4: the halftime.
2: All of them.
3: Yeah, they're supposed to be there.
5: Yeah, I'll get ahead of Greg.
2: Yeah. Wow. And then the halftime show.
4: I can't believe they got Animal.
3: The Muppets are playing at halftime.
4: They got Animal.
2: At one point, I think I saw Tom Cruise talking to Kermit the Frog.
4: Yes.
2: I know.
3: I thought Miss Piggy came across as a little trampy.
4: Well, Shakira was there. She had that.
3: Right.
5: The Muppets still relevant?
3: I don't know.
0: No. This is the Rick Burgess Show.
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1: We had a big Man Church weekend, a couple of events. 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And if you can get to that part of the state of Alabama right there at the tippy top, do that. You're in for a powerful weekend. So if you're thinking about having to remodel in any way, shape, or form your bathroom, and you know, that's one of the few things that when you do it, it actually does bring value to the home. 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So I know we've talked about the game that – the World Cup's finally over. Greg, I know you're relieved. I'm relieved. So the pressure for us to like soccer has been lifted.
2: So this is our dose of it. We ain't got to worry about it for four more years?
1: I think.
2: Is it every 4 years? What do they do?
1: I don't know.
2: I may have made that up.
3: Yeah, it's every 4 years, guys.
1: So
2: why is it every 4 years?
3: It's like the Olympics.
1: Okay. I'll take that over every year.
2: Right. Oh, no, I'm just wondering.
4: This is Trump flying over MetLife that we're showing.
1: Yeah, that's good. Trump was there.
4: And Marine One.
1: I'll tell you what was funny. Trump was there. Mexico's president was there. Canada's prime minister was there. And the Argentina president, would not come because he's superstitious and he wanted to watch the game at the exact same place, wear the same shirt and everything.
2: Well, yeah, I get that.
1: Which was funny, which was a great way to get out of having to take a long trip.
2: Yeah, sure.
1: Was there any Spaniard there? Did Spain have anybody from their government there?
3: I thought Spain president was there.
1: Yeah, so they sent a Muslim? Okay, so anyway, yeah. Sure.
4: So, Rick.
1: Sure.
3: Pedro Sanchez.
4: Probably so.
3: Pedro Sanchez. That sounds made up, but that's really president of Spain.
1: But can we talk a little bit? I don't understand halftime, first of all, but I don't know what this halftime thing was.
4: I think it was their attempt, almost like Super Bowl halftime, where they're going to bring entertainment.
1: Greg,
4: that's not normally the case.
1: Greg, the announcers are odd. None of them can speak English real well. Mm-hmm. The one guy that can speak English at one time, it turned Sherry off immediately. He referred to Messi as deity.
3: Oh, wow.
1: And Sherry goes, what did he say? I said, baby, I know he went too far with it. He's just saying he's an icon of the sport. He is literally deity. No, literally he's not.
3: No, literally
4: Rick, I will
3: not.
4: Say this, though. In the broadcast, they did say some people look at him as a god.
3: Right.
4: They did say that.
3: Some
4: I heard
3: people.
4: It.
1: Because he's a good soccer player.
4: There's such a craze in Argentina about it. They look at it.
1: And that's all he's done. Right. It'd be really good.
5: Of course, it hasn't dawned on yet that he actually plays and lives for Miami. But anyway.
3: It's not just Argentina.
5: Right.
3: It's the world. But, pretty much the whole world.
5: But it's like the guy couldn't leave it at God little g. He tried to make it God capital G.
1: Mm-hmm.
5: And that's when Cherry said, this is really weird. And
1: is him to be able to play soccer real well, isn't that big a deal?
5: Right.
1: You know what I'm talking about? As far as
5: you can say he's an icon of the sport and leave it at that.
1: I mean, it's a big deal for sports, but just...
5: But you know, Greg, you know this. You've seen it a thousand times. Greg, this is your area. I don't mean to get in your area.
1: Come on.
5: The guy was trying... He was like, you know how people go,
1: I'm going for
5: hey,
1: the iconic.
5: Hey, it's a nice car. I got it. And it's like they don't feel like they've said enough.
1: Yeah. Mm-hmm.
5: Hey, we got that Messi's good, and he's the Michael Jordan of soccer.
1: Good for him.
5: And it's like the guy, he felt like we, the viewer or the listener, that we didn't understand it yet. Mm-hmm. And he had to go too far. Yeah. You know, I'm like,
1: which makes me go, well, that's a little, y'all a little out of whack.
5: Hey, we had it.
1: Right.
5: And then you got the other two.
1: I don't think Tom Brady was a deity.
5: And I thought the French guy got on my nerves. He kept trying to be kind of edgy.
1: Right.
5: You know, I told you that Spain, and he could barely tell it was best. And when I say things, that's what happens. I'm like, wow. All right. And then we had some chick that was trying to lead it, and it, you know, she was dressed like Dolly Parton. It was just weird.
4: On the broadcast, though, I forget what was it? The guy that was not normally there, I'm trying to remember his name. He said he didn't like the show, halftime show, right afterwards.
3: Oh yeah, you said it.
4: He said it in broken English, kind of. He said I didn't like it.
5: Which one was that? Was that the French guy or the guy in the middle?
4: He said it was crap.
5: Did he really?
4: Yeah.
5: Good he did.
1: How do you feel about it?
4: But I haven't seen him on the broadcast a lot, so I don't know his name.
5: Mm-hmm.
4: There's a guy in the yellow, I believe.
5: Yeah, I don't know who it was. I
4: couldn't believe it. I was like, what?
5: Well, one time I couldn't understand. You know, this thing with Madonna, please. I mean, there's the, you know, look, our mama still colors her hair, okay? Leave it at that. But you don't have to dress like you're trying to go back.
1: It's embarrassing.
5: You're trying to go back and be like you were in the 80s at 67 years old or whatever you are. And, you know, you're trying to dress provocatively and dance. It's just, come on. I mean,
3: music.
1: You had your thing. You were as big a celebrity as there is.
5: And you can still stay in a I've earned it mode, but just don't do that. Nobody wants to see that.
1: No.
3: All right, speed out.

0: The man who could fix the entire commercial airline industry if they would only give him a shot. Rick Burgess.
1: Yeah, thank you very much for that. Nice text. Some of y'all that went to see Rich Wingo last night, he told me there in Prattville at Boone's Chapel, it was at their latest man church. I think they had around 400 men come out. And just the altar full. We actually posted a picture of it on the Man Church Instagram today. And you guys saying, hey, I was there last night. And it changed my life being there. I see things I got to deal with. So, look, if you go see Rich, the Lord uses him in that way. No doubt. He uses him in my life all the time. So I'm glad you got to go. So a couple things. I feel like right now, since the World Cup is in the past, that we all are in desperate need now of American football. I mean, desperate need. And so we're, what, 45-something days, 48 days to what we like in our culture, we enjoy.

0: college football more than pro. And I know for a lot of you, you're like, well, are you kidding me? But anyway, football, however you like it, college, we count down
1: American
0: to college.
1: Football.
0: Yeah, we count down to college. And so I found this interesting, and I thought maybe just I agree with it, but I thought it was for somebody to actually say it. So I'm not familiar with this sports group at all. I think they may even be some sort of gambling bunch. I don't know. You know, with your DraftKings and all this kind of stuff. I've never heard of it. It's called Thrones PUD. I don't know what that is. And I'm not endorsing them in any way. I'm just saying this was interesting. So, and for obvious reasons. So our family was sent this a lot over the weekend. They put out a list, greatest coach, every FBS school's greatest coach of all time. And of course, the reason why we were sent it, when it came to Jacksonville State, they put our dad, Bill Burgess, which that's great. We were honored by that. And that is something that was great, but for our family, but I couldn't wait. And it was Sherry of all people who said, who'd they put for Alabama? And I thought, ooh, I wonder if it's Bear Bryant. Mm-hmm. Or is it Nick Saban? Does anybody want to guess who they say is the greatest Alabama coach of all time? Nick Saban. Not Bear
1: Bryant. It's hard to argue that. And I have to agree with him. Mm-hmm.
0: So interesting.
1: The way the game, and games are different.
0: That is interesting. So you can, you know, I'm not endorsing them. It looks like it's some sort of gambling thing, maybe. So I'm not saying, but that list is interesting. They list... you can find your own team on there and see who they say is the best coach you ever had. Do you know who was listed at Bear Bryant as their greatest football coach? Kentucky.
1: Oh, yeah. Mm. Probably right. Mm-hmm.
0: So I don't know what he did there, how long he was there. So I thought that was weird. But anyway, so you left there
1: and went to Texas A&M.
0: Miami, Jimmy Johnson, they say was the best of all time. Mississippi yeah. State, they say Dan Mullen.
2: Mm-hmm. Yeah. We can't argue that.
0: Yeah, right. You're right. Right.
2: If you look at the ranking when he had Dak and right. run yeah, ahead.
0: Yeah. So, and I knew that. And Adler, for you, Auburn, they say Pat Dye.
1: Yeah, I agree with that.
3: All right, right. I'll take it.
0: Because he did when he took over. They were bad.
1: They were.
0: And he turned them into something good.
3: So here it is. So, and there
0: yeah,
3: it is.
0: Yeah. Yeah, so that, yeah, and that was good, and we appreciate that. But
3: that's cool.
0: But I had to say, so are we at the point now with the success of Saban and the just storied program that the University of Alabama is and has been, that Nick Saban surpassed what Bear Bryant did? He did.
1: I think so.
0: Yeah. And I'll go further, even though I have great respect for Bear Bryant.
1: Well, yeah.
0: And so did our dad. As a matter of fact, Dad obviously believed in the way Bear Bryant approached the program and Nick Saban.
3: Did they ever meet?
0: Well, when Dad was being recruited by him.
3: That's right.
0: Yeah, so Bear Bryant actually went to Dad's house to recruit him to play there. Yes, they did.
1: And I've seen a picture of it later when Dad was
0: coaches.
1: Coaching.
0: Yeah, mm-hmm. coaches, right. clinics, and things like that. Yeah, they met. As a matter of fact, what's cool, it's not Bear Bryant, but Gene Stallings, if you remember, the University of Alabama, that Stallings and Dad coached two national champions the same year. Alabama won Division I, Jack State won Division II. So Dad got his, like, did a little tour where they had the two Alabama coaches that won both divisions. So he got to, so yeah, there's pictures of Dad with Bear Bryant at different things. Matter of fact, cutting up and laughing, by the way. Mm-hmm. No telling what stories they were telling. But,
2: wow, looking at the list, I see Mike Leach was Washington State's, best coach, Mike Price. Remember Mike Price, UTEP?
0: No way. That's yeah. funny.
3: Mike Leach is Texas's best coach, too, here.
2: Yeah, sure is. Texas Tech.
3: Texas yeah. Tech, yeah. yeah.
2: So. Oh, look at old Bill Clark, UAB's.
0: Yep.
2: That's obvious.
0: Yep. So,
3: and it, Pat Dye, I'm so sorry. Who Pat Dye's here as well.
1: Yeah, Eastern
3: the Pirates.
1: Carolina. East Carolina.
0: Yeah, he was at East Carolina for
3: okay.
0: a while. Yeah.
1: He was there. He's at Wyoming.
0: Yeah. So that's interesting. But anyway, this is what I was going to say. And I know we've said it before. When Bear Bryant was so dominant, you had unlimited scholarships. No one could leave. Okay.
2: Mm-hmm.
0: No transfer of any kind. Okay. With that, and the SEC was not very competitive.
1: Yeah,
0: they were by far the best team in the SEC. I mean, nobody really ever could make a run.
1: Yeah, the no scholarship, you could get like track scholarships, give them to get people. You know, you can't do that now. They it counts against football.
0: They used to say,
1: play two sports, it counts against
0: because football. Because he was so iconic and people wanted that on their resume, there were players that could have started somewhere else that would go be second team for him.
1: Yeah. Mm-hmm.
0: So he would go recruit some people just to not play against them.
1: Yeah.
0: Even if they never developed what he needed, he just didn't want them on another team. So he was able to completely dominate. Nick Saban dominated in a time where the SEC and all of college football, much more competitive. Everybody had player scholarship limitations. He even had to deal with transfer portal for a while. And of course, when he got down to paying people, he's like, and I'm out. But anyway, he won in a more competitive environment than Bear Bryant won in.
1: Yeah.
2: Yeah.
0: Now, that doesn't mean that he's, you know, that Bear Bryant's not an iconic, great coach. Of course he is. But it's just interesting that lists are now starting to say, now that he's retired, that the greatest football coach Alabama has ever had so far is now starting to be more Nick Saban than Bear Bryant.
1: Mm. Yeah.
0: But I agree with it.
1: Yeah. I do too.
2: Some other notables, Steve Spurrier for Florida,
0: mm-hmm.
2: Vince Dooley for Georgia, Woody Hayes for Ohio State.
0: Oh, yeah.
3: Chip Kelly, Oregon.
0: Well, you bring up football and look what people start sending on the text line.
3: Spurrier got the Gamecocks.
2: Yeah. Dabo Sweeney for Clemson.
0: Somebody on Text Nation is eating at the old 75 table there at Buffalo Wild Wings. Greg, yeah. Do you ever get by
2: there Saturday night?
1: No, Greg, I don't.
0: Yeah, Greg, do you ever get by there and just check on it?
1: I'm not down that way a lot.
0: Greg, would you mind getting a bottle of Windex and just dropping by and be sure,
1: it up,
0: be sure
1: clean
0: it's good
1: it up
0: and clean? Because it's probably some
1: fake. I can't believe it's still up.
0: I thought it might be gone as well. So there we go. That was very interesting.
3: Lou Holtz did not get Notre Dame. Paul Johnson got that, but Lou Holtz did get
0: South Carolina.
3: Yeah.
0: Top of the hour. Thanks for being with us. More of the Rick Burgess Show coming up.
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1: America, you ready for another one? 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Be sure it's secure and come on with us. As we roll into another hour, our number is 888, the number 6, Big Vox. 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Speedy Greg Adler, all here as we start from the text line. These are things where I have to breathe a sigh of relief. I just have to breathe and take a deep breath because I understand that it can be confusing. And I just, you know how I am. When something's not, when the rhythm's not there, it really, it's tough on me. But I'm grateful that Blaze TV has decided that Strange Encounters has received such a response that they want to give it its own YouTube channel, its own Facebook, its own Instagram, and its own TikTok. I'm excited about that. But I know that it leads to confusion, and one of them is quite simple. As someone texted, I went to YouTube to watch the latest episode, but it stops at episode 26. Where's episode 27 and 28? I know, because those two are now on the new Strange Encounters YouTube channel, so they won't be on the Rick Burgess Show YouTube channel, and that's the kind of stuff that breaks me out into hives. But anyway, there was no way to transfer all the old ones to the new YouTube channel. So
2: I don't know what they're planning on doing, but I did see that they did transfer one full old episode.
1: Oh, did they?
2: So maybe that is what they're going to do.
1: Okay.
2: I don't know.
1: But that's the reason why our YouTube channel, if you like the YouTube version, stops at 26. Because from now on, going forward, all the new ones will be on the Strange Encounters YouTube channel.
2: Yes.
1: Now, those of you that listen to podcasts, you're not affected by this at all. Adam and I found it over the weekend a little bit affected, but we got it handled.
3: We're living through a little bit of growing pains.
1: A little growing
3: here.
1: Pains. That's all right.
3: And there's just a little bit of a transition.
1: Hives.
3: It'll work itself
1: out.
3: It just takes a.
1: It's good.
3: It's taking some transition.
1: So it's fine. It's a good thing, but it's a little bit. You know, it's a little confusing. That you got old episodes at one place and new episodes on another.
3: It is.
1: That's the kind of stuff I lay awake at night staring at the ceiling. And like I say, if y'all need to slow the audio, be clear on that, but on the podcast channel. But we got that done. It's there. But if you're someone who likes to watch the episodes, not just listen to them, then you do have a new home. And that's Strange Encounters Rick on YouTube. And it will grow, and they put one old episode there, so maybe they will start putting the others. I don't know. But to answer this texture's question, the reason why you don't see episode 27 and 28 is because they're on that YouTube channel now.
3: But they are
1: there. Strange Encounters Rick on YouTube. And then, of course, we gave you all the addresses for the Instagram. The Instagram thing, I checked it out over the weekend. It's really getting active. Because they're just putting clips up from older episodes, and people are now commenting on those clips. So that's already happened there. So that you're going to see multiple clips start coming there, and the TikTok same thing, and the Facebook page. I'm not on Facebook, but I'm assuming it's active too. So Facebook.com/Strange Encounters, and as far as Instagram and TikTok, Strange Encounters Pod. So there you go. But that's good. Like you said, this is not hey Rick, this is not a bad thing. This is a good thing. You know,
3: I love watching you wrestle that.
1: Well, you know, I like things to be. I mean, you gotta because when you hand me,
4: you say lays away.
3: Because we all know each other so well.
1: Yeah. Oh.
3: I'm like, oh boy,
1: and I'm not OCD. I just like things a certain way.
3: No, not at all.
1: But that feels just a little bit messy for me. You know, I got to have that rhythm. I got to have it all working together. But that's okay. You know, it's not, people like me can overcome our quirks and we'll be fine. You know?
4: Sure.
1: Did it bother me that we put out a podcast this weekend and then changed the addresses? Yes. That hurt me. I listened to it on the way in. It hurt me give the wrong addresses on the podcast. That's fine.
3: Yeah.
1: It's okay, Rick.
3: Worked that one time.
1: Working
3: that's out. Over.
1: That's okay.
3: It's over with. It's behind us, Rick.
1: Yeah. Of course,
3: moving forward.
1: You changed it after we recorded it. That's all right.
4: Yeah.
1: maybe just come on. So, but I'm good. I'm good. Y'all just help me.
2: Good.
1: Okay.
2: Yes.
1: You know, poor old Adler. I mean, watching him having to adjust, it's all right.
2: Yeah,
1: it's
2: fine.
1: We got it out there. It's fine. No, it's out there. It's good. It's going to be fine. How about this, Rick? This is a good problem to have.
2: Mm-hmm.
1: Okay, buddy. Let's go. Well, we have so many relationships now. I will say this, and I love all the people that we work with, all the different relationships we have, and they're very important, and we need them. But I have noticed, and this is a credit to the three of you, people just don't work like we do. I mean, this staff right here, this team, makes a lot happen, and we get after it. And the whole world doesn't really get after it that much. And it's tough on us.
0: Rick, don't ruin relationships.
1: No, I'm not. I'm just saying we have a standard and a work ethic that's very high.
0: Yeah.
1: And I don't ever want that to change.
0: Right.
1: So it's and sometimes we have to adjust. It's all right.
0: Being very entertained,
1: right?
2: Yeah. I mean, did I come up here on Saturday with my kids to publish that? I did.
0: Right. Right. When you thought it was being done?
2: That was Valentine's Day. In case anybody's remembering what day it was.
1: Right. Yeah. And you know how you hate to be almost president. You know how, I know we all feel this way. Don't you hate when you're the guy that has the Donkey Kong barrel and you're about to throw it under everybody's legs and knock them upside down? And you hate being the guy with the barrel.
0: Yeah.
1: And I kept watching for it to come to the podcast because I was going to put it out. Of course, you know, I'm also on Valentine's Day in Atlanta, you know, trying to post all this when it comes out. And I'm like, okay, looks like we're going to put it on the YouTube channel a little later than we normally would. It's okay. Maybe there's some reason behind that. Then I thought, well, it's going to be already on the audio, though. So I'll put that out, too. Look on the audio. It's not there. And Adler always has it out, like, first thing Saturday morning. So I thought, okay, here's where I have to uncomfortably let Adler know that it's not posted. And I went hours, Adler, thinking, okay. Then finally I had to say, I don't think it's on our podcast channel. And Adler was like, no, it's not. Thought it would be.
0: How hard was it to wait hours?
1: It was miserable. if it hadn't been for Sherry telling me that I need to put my phone down and continue to go through the day of visiting our son, and I don't need to be worried about strange encounters right now. If I had just been alone, I couldn't have taken it. But thankfully, the various breakfasts I went to and walked the downtown streets of Decatur, Georgia, helped me. But if I'd been just like having to deal with, if I was just a normal day and I didn't have anything that I had to do, I would have stared at that phone until it came on.
0: Were you ranting out loud about it?
1: I would have gone to the podcast channel, and I would have literally set it up where I could watch it until it posted, until it published. Well, the audience, they have to be able to know what's happening. And it's my job to communicate to them, but I can only communicate the information I have. But it's
0: has it been therapeutic for you? It's a whole segment.
2: I acted like it was a fun play thing, so we brought our dogs here.
0: They're here. Look at you. Being super dad and super employee all at the same time.
2: There you go. Brought the kids.
1: Oh, they're up here in the parking lot. How cool is that?
2: The parking lot was empty. You know why? Because it was Saturday.
4: nobody.
1: So I did throw the barrel.
4: Speed bumps got
1: in. And it knocked you right up in the air, didn't it?
2: Well, if, you know, look, look at Blaze. Blaze. combined Ezra and Blaze TV. Yeah. They're great to work with, but sometimes when we make changes, sometimes we need to make sure that we're all on the same page with changes.
1: A lot of changes.
2: Again, great to work with them. Fantastic.
1: Wonderful
2: folks.
1: People.
2: Wonderful partnership.
1: Happy to have the platform.
2: Great.
1: Love
2: partnership.
1: The partnership.
2: Yes.
0: There you go. Keep it.
1: I will go this far, Adler, and we've all said this, Speedy. Speedy, I've heard you say this, dealing with everybody we deal with. So I'll just throw a big everybody out there. We literally work in an industry called communication.
2: Mm-hmm. Right.
1: It's the name of it.
0: Right.
1: And yet, the people in communication can be the worst communicators.
0: Yep.
1: And that's well, we got to communicate.
0: Yeah.
1: It's in our name. So there it is. But how about this? That's, I've explained how you access the old and the new. There it is. And these new platforms are building, so that's only going to get smoother.
0: That's right.
2: And that explains why so many of the peanut butter pretzels are missing, in case you guys were wondering.
1: Oh, okay.
2: They hit those hard. Yeah.
0: He's trying to survive, buddy.
2: Yeah, it's sure.
1: Texting the counselor.
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1: 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So Valentine's Day this weekend, men. I know a couple of you. You three had some pretty big plans. Greg told us earlier that his went smoothly.
2: Sure.
1: And he had a tear-jerking card he gave to Lisa. If you missed that, catch it on the archive today.
2: He loved it.
1: So y'all getting modest pizza, watching Song Sung Blue.
2: Song Sung Blue. Wasn't bad.
1: And you giving Lee a card that would have melt the heart of women all over the world.
2: I sang Little Neil Diamond, too, right?
3: Yeah. Watching there.
1: Yeah.
2: topped it off.
0: You only love Lily, my honey child. You got the way to make Papa happy.
1: Cracklin' room. Cracklin' Lily. So, boy, Speedy, you had big plans. Day tripping, baby.
4: Day tripping. This audience is so
2: going
4: cool.
2: Going to Franklin.
1: Mm-hmm.
4: You mentioned you're going somewhere. Somebody goes, hey, lived there, been there, done that. Here's where you go. Here's where you eat. Here's where you park.
1: Yes.
4: And I was forwarding all those emails over to Terry and kind of getting the itinerary. We were going to head out early Saturday morning, head up there, do some shopping where she wanted to go, blah, blah, blah, come back, do a little adventure. You know, we had talked about all that.
1: Oh, yeah.
4: Right?
1: Oh, you couldn't wait.
4: So the show wraps up Friday.
1: Day tripping.
4: And, have to handle, like, post-show production or whatever. I'm heading on out a little after lunch, and I holler at her and go, headed home? Valentine's weekend, here we come.
1: Here we go.
4: Here we come. And we had an empty house. Boys were all out doing their own thing, all that kind of stuff.
1: Uh-huh.
4: Like, you want me to grab us something? You want to, I can get some food. What do you want to do tonight? Mm-hmm. All this kind of stuff. She said, just come on home. We'll decide. I'm wrapping up some work here at the blah, blah, blah. So I get home and about maybe 4 o'clock, we had done some running around about 4:30. She said, I don't feel good.
1: Oh,
4: I said, what do you mean? Mm. I don't know. I don't feel good.
1: Mm.
4: I'm like, uh-oh.
1: Mm.
4: Okay. Well, just let's relax or whatever. Then, about an hour later, she said, hey, I think I'm sick. And I said, what? You know, and as an adult, the difference between, hey, I just don't feel right. Yeah. I'm not sure about myself. And, I'm sick. And within about 3 hours, her sinuses completely closed up.
1: Oh man.
4: And
1: I'm like,
4: I'm like, honey, I am so sorry. And I'm like, good night. What are we going to do? And blah, blah, blah. We had all this big weekend plan. And I said,
1: dang it.
4: I was like, hey, look, I just want to let you know.
1: Dang it.
4: I mean, we don't have to go.
1: That's right.
4: I mean, especially
1: I really want to.
4: Without being as involved with baseball as we've been for umpteen years.
1: Yeah.
4: We're not tied down to one weekend.
1: Right.
4: I mean, you know, it used to be that, oh, this is it. This is all we got. Yeah. If we don't get it in, it'll be, July.
1: Oh, yeah.
4: We're not in that boat. And, let me just wake up and see how I feel.
1: Mm-hmm.
4: I'm like, well.
1: We can do it another time.
4: And then the birds came out in me. Got to know my plan. but that's okay. Let's do that.
0: I'd have gone mad.
4: Then right before bedtime, it was probably not going to go. 20% chance maybe I just wake up and I feel better.
1: Oh, so we went down to 20% chance to the good only.
4: Yeah.
1: 80% to the bad.
4: Yeah.
1: Don't feel good.
4: Don't feel good. So, so
3: I know you were disappointed.
4: Oh, yeah. So, Saturday morning we wake up. And I hear, you know,
3: I don't think we're going to win.
1: Oh,
4: sweetheart. I'm so sorry. Bless your heart.
3: Yeah.
4: What can I do for you? What do you want me to make you, you know? So our weekend turned into we're going to go and have a fun trip to, she was pretty much in the bed all weekend, fighting something. I don't know what it is. She didn't have a fever. Have you ever fought something, you feel like you have a fever, but you don't? Like, in other words, it's not registering as a fever. It's just your body's fighting something.
1: Yeah.
4: So it was upper respiratory. It was just all sinuses and similar to what we had, but I think a little bit worse.
1: So what you're saying is the trip's off.
4: A cough came with it and all that. Right. So I said, well, look, here's the thing. We didn't make any reservations anywhere.
1: I've been looking forward to this all week.
4: I hate we can't go. But now, I mean, no. I guess we're just going to hang out all day. I mean, you know.
1: Golly, looks like we'll do nothing now.
4: Yeah, yeah. So,
1: you'll take a nap. You can watch whatever you want.
3: That's right.
1: You'll probably want a nap. See if you get to feeling better.
4: Yeah.
1: I'll be in here.
4: Yeah.
3: Yeah.
1: Watching whatever I want.
3: You're being such a good Valentine's Day. You can't be. I just loved her, son. I knew you wanted to go.
4: Yeah. And I'm like, yes, I wanted to go, honey.
1: Yeah,
4: I wanted to go so bad. I wanted to drive 3 hours north and walk around and shop all day and spend so much money. Oh, yes, God. I wanted to go.
1: Does this mean we're not making pottery? Is that what this means?
4: Right.
1: Why?
4: Right.
1: Stupid sickness. Why?
4: Dadgummit,
1: why? The world's so unfair.
4: Right. What can I make you? I can't make a lot, but what can I make you?
1: Right. Cheese toast.
4: Yeah.
1: Kill me now, God!
3: So does this mean everything's off?
4: Yeah.
1: No, okay.
4: Right.
1: So trip's off.
4: Question regret. Is everything off?
1: Right. I had that discussion.
4: Quick question.
1: But a change of venue.
4: Yeah. How off is everything's off? Can I ask you that?
3: How dare you ask that right now?
4: Like, I'm just asking. Sure. I just want to know, like, how off is off is what I'm saying. Now, I'm already upset that we're not going anywhere, but how off is off?
1: Right.
3: I can't believe you would even think like that.
4: I'm sorry, honey. Yeah, do you need some tissue?
3: Yeah.
4: Bless your little red nose. You look like Rudolph.
1: So y'all did him. You couldn't do anything.
4: All weekend long, it was just, bless her heart, she was... Look, even when you're kind of empty nesters, but not quite, even, you know, when mama's down, it's a different feel.
1: Now,
4: they just close the door and we go in and battle, but she was down all weekend and we didn't get to go.
1: Frank, I ain't going nowhere.
4: Of course, it'd be over with now, but it's fine.
1: Sure.
4: I mean, not that I wanted to go.
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0: We talk to the public every day, and trust us, you should be gravely concerned. 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
1: Thank you for being with us, America. A brand new day. We've had a blast coming off the weekend. Recapping weekend stories. So Speedy's day trip, unfortunately, had to be canceled because his wife, Terry, not feeling well. She seems better today?
2: I believe so. I was just texting with her, and she said, you know, hopefully today we're on the...
1: On the
2: you know, just on the other end of
1: yeah,
2: it.
1: Yeah, that's so. Good. Well, I hate you didn't get to go, buddy.
2: I know. I hate that, too.
1: I know. That was that had to be a letdown.
3: Well, I left the part out. Talking about romantic. I got to go to the storage building and open it up and look at stuff.
1: Storage building?
3: Yeah.
1: What were you doing
3: I
1: there?
3: Got a couple of those, you know. Well, Lisa had to go look at all them tables.
1: For what reason?
3: Her and Pat's going to redo.
1: Oh, redo. Okay.
3: We just look at them, though.
1: Wow.
2: You just open the door and look
3: so
2: at
3: I
2: them?
3: So I forgot. When we're listing things we got to do this weekend, I got to do that.
1: Nice.
2: Oh.
3: That's
2: you make
3: fun.
2: A date out of it?
3: Like then a storage I went to unit the other storage unit because I got two of them. And I found a bunch of stuff that, see, we'd been, you know, trying to get rid of stuff.
1: Yep.
3: Well, now we found stuff that, well, we can't leave it in here. I didn't know this was in here. So we took it back. So instead of getting things out of the house, now we're taking things out of storage and putting it back in the house.
1: Oh, yeah.
3: It's kind of like, yeah.
1: It's a game, Greg. It's crazy,
2: How
1: crazy
2: How was your
1: attitude
2: with that?
3: It was great.
2: Was it?
4: It doesn't sound like it. Was
3: doesn't either. I forgot about that, but yeah, that.
1: If it was a good, if a good attitude about the storage buildings was a 10 on Valentine's Day, what was your attitude?
3: It was about if it's good's a 10, about a 6.
1: But did you give a 6?
2: You got yourself, gave you. Yourself a 6.
1: Well, yeah, modest what pizza would, got us a 6.
3: That helped.
2: What number would Lisa give you?
3: What?
2: Would she give you a 6?
3: She'd probably call about a 4.
1: Oh, really?
3: Okay. But
1: our 6 is definitely their 4.
2: Yeah.
3: But yeah. You know, this storage building thing.
1: Unbelievable.
2: I know.
3: I forgot how many these tables that we're redoing.
1: Sure.
3: Yeah. I can see that get done.
1: Oh, yeah.
3: But the best part is when I'm actually bringing stuff back into the house. It was from, like, when Mom and Dad moved.
1: Sure. The things you're talking about, y'all said they had no room in the house.
3: Yeah, well, I don't need to be out in the storage building.
1: We moved one table and for just a moment had cleared a place in the garage and then replaced it with another table. It came from somewhere else.
3: Different
1: now going back out. One went in, one went out.
3: You know, like, hey, right. I'm not gaining ground.
1: We're not gaining ground.
3: You don't know how many times I looked at her and said, I thought we were taking things out of our house.
1: Right.
3: And I hate having this storage building, but let's use it.
1: Oh, yes.
2: Right.
3: If it's there. I got room now because we took some of it back.
1: You know me. You know how much I love a storage building. Out of sight, out of mind.
3: That's right.
1: That's worth every dime.
3: They'll take it right out. But, you know, again, I guess I can find other stuff maybe that I can take back to it.
1: Here's what I want to think. Why don't, instead of her doing this with her sister, if she enjoys that, that's fine. But it'd be something nice you and her could do together. Why don't you start?
3: You want me to do it?
1: You and Lily start refurbishing tables.
2: Why don't you do that?
3: Yeah, I can't wait for that. That'd be just awesome. And I'm sure she would love it, too. Yeah.
2: Did y'all play love songs in the truck on the way to the store?
3: It was a good ride. I mean, nobody was mad or nothing.
1: Did y'all play any love songs? Sherry and I did. I sang Always and Forever from Oxford all the way to the song ended.
3: Really?
1: Two exits.
3: I mean, she enjoyed that.
4: That's
3: she did.
4: Really romantic.
1: She loved every minute, especially the high part. Adler, you had a romantic dinner that you had set up beautifully. Did you execute it?
4: I did. Did it done it deliberately?
1: No issues at all. No issues at all.
4: Well, I planned on getting cash, running to go get cash at one point.
1: Yes, because you had to pay off the hostess.
4: Because I had to pay off the hostess because...
1: Going down to big money.
4: I made an online reservation, and in the little notes thing, I said, hey, I will pay... I'll pay you $50 if you put me in the specific seat. Because we talked last week about how important your seat is at a restaurant. My wife and we go to like two nice dates a year.
1: We don't go enough to get a bad seat.
4: And I would like it to be good. And it's Valentine's Day.
1: Yeah.
4: All right.
1: Don't want to sit on a bench with a lot of people. I don't know.
2: Wait a minute. So they're looking at online reservations, and in comments, it says, I'll pay you $50.
4: Yes, that's what it says. I was like, I promise.
3: You just threw that out there for anybody to grab?
4: And my wife and I joke around and say that this table that we're at is the mob boss table.
2: Right.
1: I love the mob boss
4: because table. Because if a mob boss came to the restaurant, they're like, oh, Mr. Papa George. Right this way. Here's your table, sir. And I'm like, thank you. And they're kissing my hand and stuff.
1: Beautiful work tonight, everyone.
4: So we have the little issue with the podcast, Strange right. Encounters. It's not published.
3: Messed you up.
4: And my log me in program is not running. So I can't log in and get it done.
5: Remotely. Yeah.
4: So I
3: and
4: bring
3: that, here comes the
4: I bring the kids up here.
5: I'm so sorry.
4: With a quick turnaround, so to make it seem
5: kids,
4: like it was.
5: Get your stuff. Daddy's got to go back to the office. Get your shovels
4: and some lime for no reason.
5: For no reason.
4: And so we come up here.
5: We're
4: going to
5: show you
4: like
5: putty.
4: Like I said, I brought the bikes and they were able to have
5: great.
4: A good time.
5: Yeah.
4: And I felt 1,000 years old when I had to tell Ezra to stop playing the drums because I could not think. Because he was just like, bam, bam. And it was so loud. Love and I'm you. Like trying to do like 10 clicks.
5: He loved it.
4: That's all I need. And I had to do like that. I can barely help hear myself think. I felt 1,000,000 years old.
6: I can't hear myself thinking up in here.
4: Yes. I was like, please, you got to do something else. Please, please. And then we did the bikes in the parking lot. That was fun. But that put me on a time crunch, so I didn't have time to go get cash.
3: Oh, no.
4: I don't carry cash, really.
3: I told a homeless guy in Atlanta that, and he didn't like it.
4: Yes.
3: Well, it's hurting their business.
4: But
3: I told him that.
4: I went into my cabinetry, let's just call it that.
2: Okay.
4: And I didn't realize it, but I had a $100 bill.
2: Hey. Ooh, not bragging. That's just what I got.
6: Had a little something tucked away for daddy.
4: Then I did not know I had. Money. So that meant, all right, well, great. I'm not going to be late for this 5 o'clock reservation, by the way. Mm-hmm. Number one.
5: Mm-hmm. Kissing a fish was worth it.
4: Yeah. Okay.
5: Yeah.
4: So I wasn't able to break it. And
3: oh my goodness,
4: I didn't even know I had it.
5: I need to change.
3: So it doesn't even count, really.
4: That's how I justified it.
3: Free
4: I'm like,
3: money.
4: I can't. This is
2: wait a minute. You gave $100 for a table.
4: This is kind of a stressful day.
3: Speedy, don't panic.
5: What in the world?
3: I know you're gonna panic.
4: I don't do this, but I don't.
3: Please tell me you didn't ask for change.
4: I don't exactly. What am I supposed to do? Ask for change? I'm supposed to be the mob boss of the situation here.
5: You don't say the hostess. Here's $100. If I could get 50 back.
4: Yeah. You guys have change. And when I spoke to the hostess earlier in the week, she was like, "Well, there's two of us working, and that would be huge, and that would make our night." That would be a big deal, and that would be we'll split it. That would be great. So there were two hostesses at the table or at the thing when we get there. My wife and I get there. We're 4 minutes late for the reservation. That hurt, but that's probably because I had to run here.
5: Sure, thank you, Blaze.
4: Yeah, it's fine. It's fine.
5: Sure. Sorry,
4: and so I get there, and I just gave him $100.
5: No, I
3: want to get the mob table.
2: You know me. Hold
4: I got
2: on,
4: the
2: Rick.
4: Mob table.
2: Hang on.
3: Worth every dime.
2: I love details. You walk in.
4: Yes.
2: And you're like,
5: here's some folded money.
4: And I said, hey, don't spend it all in one place or you'll be sleeping with the fishes.
2: Did you say, I'm Adler and we had reservations
4: yes.
2: and I want this table?
3: I'm trying to be
2: and
3: sharp.
2: They said, okay, Mr. Adler. I mean, give me details. I want to know. And when did you hand the money
4: so
2: to
4: I put
2: him?
4: Cotton balls in my cheeks.
2: Okay.
3: You know, of course. You got to do that.
4: You know how Marlon Brando did that.
2: Yes.
4: I didn't really do that. No, I roll up. Hey, we're the Adlers. I believe I spoke to one of you earlier this week. I did remember her name, and I was like, "Which one is you?" And I was like, "All right, cool." And I didn't give them the money until we were to the table, the mob boss table, and then I gave them an offer they couldn't refuse.
5: Here's a little something for you for getting my little lady a nice table.
4: Yeah, so
5: little
4: they,
5: something for you.
4: And so my wife actually asked later. She was like, "So did you give them $50? Did you do that?"
3: Boy. Yeah,
4: and 50. I was like. Actually, I didn't have time to break it, and I didn't even honestly know I had it. It was in a cabinet with an old wallet. You know, it's just like, you know, it doesn't really impact me. I'm not going to let this bother me. I can't. I mean, it does bother me, if I'm
3: shouldn't.
4: Being honest.
3: It shouldn't. You got the mob
4: But
3: table.
4: I'm not going to let it
3: you
4: bother me.
3: You had a great day.
2: No. And so, think about how you blessed them.
4: Yes, exactly. And Aaron goes, wow. Aaron goes, wow, she probably did think you were a mob boss. And I was like, yeah, that's right. You got it right. Now let's go to the bedroom, okay?
3: All right. Not necessary.
4: I don't know why I said that. Why did I say that?
3: I don't know.
4: That's not even part of the bit.
3: No, it's not. I don't even know why.
5: There's going to be a horse's head in the bed. Watch out.
3: Right.
4: Because
3: I know the movie.
5: We have babysitters to 8 o'clock. Yeah.

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1: All right, here we go, America. Chatting with you. If you have Valentine's Day, here's how it went. Share those, but you can really talk about anything on unscreened phone calls. The number's 888, the number 6-BIG-VOX. You can dial us up. If you hear it ringing, that means you're in, ready to go. That number also works on the text option, but right now we're concentrating on phones. As nothing between you and us, but airwaves and opportunity, no phone screener. This has been a popular addition on the new show, saying this is just how we do calls every time. Those of you with the daredevil spirit or thrill seekers, yes. Those of you with secondhand embarrassment, tough ride for you, but Speedy can do it, so can you. So dial us up now. The lines are available. One thing I'm looking at, we went to Atlanta to go see our son this weekend after the, 3 out of 4 winters that his pipes burst and had to move. And finally, he said, I got to go to a different apartment complex.
2: I'm out.
1: So I made a move dealing with a meal. It was not quite Adler's Bob Moss, but I'll share that with you coming up next hour. And surprised that it worked, by the way. To the phones we go. Hello, welcome to the Rick Burgess Show, unscreened phone calls. Go right ahead.
3: You want to know if you want a child, you got to wait at me.
1: Okay.
2: Always got.
4: When does U.S. men's hockey play, by the way?
1: Yeah, I think they're undefeated
3: right
1: now.
3: They done got beat.
1: No. Oh. They're undefeated right now.
4: I think we played Germany on Wednesday.
1: Right.
3: But they pulled the quad guy.
4: Or was it Tuesday?
2: Yeah, Germany tried to fight. Had to show hands.
4: Does it already happen? I'm way behind.
1: Yeah, you are. By the way, we played the clip a minute ago from Ken Osborne. We deal with the public every day, and you should be gravely concerned. The number of people that live really is just high-processed animals is really, really amazing.
4: Oh, yeah, we beat Germany on Sunday.
1: Right.
4: Yeah. And then we played.
3: Then lost.
2: No, Greg.
4: And they tried to fight us, and it's like they didn't even learn anything from World War II.
1: Okay. Rick Burgess Show, unscreened phone calls. Go ahead.
5: All right, fellas, got a question for you. Need some advice.
1: Okay.
5: All right, so just like Speedy, me and my wife are going to Franklin, Tennessee, Valentine's Day weekend.
1: Oh.
5: Also, just like Speedy, Thursday afternoon, Friday morning, my wife got sick, so we did not go to Franklin.
1: Oh, weird.
2: Wow.
5: Yeah, so crazy thing is, I just so happened to book a tea time for this coming Saturday, and she thinks we're going this coming Saturday.
1: That's the only thing is, if your wife had not gotten sick, you would be sitting here on Monday, and it would be over.
2: It would be over.
1: It would be over.
2: Okay, quick question. You might tell us, but did she just assume it was going to be this weekend, or did you get out in front of it? And, I mean, tell me.
3: Stepped out and said, hey, we can go next weekend.
5: Yeah, she kind of assumed it was this weekend.
2: Mm. Oh, boy. How hard is it for the tea time? Is it tough?
5: It was a hot deal, Speedy. I've already paid for it.
2: Oh, well, okay. Yeah. Well, you just got to get out in front of it and go, hey, can we? Let's I've already paid for it. Because if you've already paid for it, I mean, what are you doing? Right?
5: Exactly.
2: I mean, so just say, let's.
1: You're not him. It didn't happen to you.
2: He said he was needing advice, though, in the very beginning of the call.
1: Oh, okay. All right.
2: And so I believe you just get out in front of it and go, hey, this coming weekend, I've got a prepaid tea time. And so let's try next weekend or the following.
1: And you have to really clarify you've already paid for it.
2: Yeah, because if not, this is just cancel it and reschedule.
1: Oh, okay. So I guess
2: unless it's farming.
1: I guess all I'm worth to you then is a tea time. Okay, good.
2: Sure.
1: Go do whatever you want to do. That's how much you got to watch for that response. By the way, I think Franklin, Tennessee is making women sick. Rick Burgess Show, unscreened phone calls. Go ahead.
5: I just call and tell y'all good morning and I love you.
1: Thank you. Thank you so much. Appreciate that. Rick Burgess Show, unscreened phone calls. Go ahead.
6: Hey, there's one thing Speedy and my taxes both have in common.
1: Oh, boy. Rick Burgess Show, unscreened phone calls.
4: Who was that guy? I think that was the same guy.
7: I was just curious if Adler was still in on getting that hotel in a box idea since Colorado's about to decriminalize the world's oldest profession.
4: Oh, well, I'm going all in then.
1: Somehow I think those two combinations. So are they about to make that legal like everything else in Colorado? How about that?
4: I,
1: Really? Rick Burgess Show. Unscreened phone calls. Go ahead.
8: Yeah, I need some advice. Y'all talking about how good y'all's Valentine's Day went. I think my wife converted to a nun. I need some help.
4: Funny.
1: I need some help.
4: It looks like Colorado, if a bill passes.
2: Thank you, Adler.
4: A group of Democrats proposed a bill.
2: Of course.
1: By the way, yeah, I said that his wife is spelling it N-O-N-E. We continue. Rick Burgess Show, unscreened phone calls. Lines are opening. Go right ahead.
6: They can kiss my ass.
2: Oh. Okay. Why do these... Don't get it.
1: Okay.
2: Don't get it.
1: Look, this is the thing that I don't like doing this.
4: He finished the joke. Yeah, that's not funny.
1: Yeah.
4: Right. But he did finish the joke.
1: Listen, how about this? How about this?
2: He just picked up where he left off his joke.
1: Oh, my goodness.
4: Don't do that, people.
1: All right, to the phones.
2: I don't know what I ever did to him.
1: Well, this
4: what, is, didn't
2: I don't
4: do anything.
2: I don't believe so.
4: I don't know.
2: I've lived a pretty good life, I think.
1: Since
2: college.
4: Yeah.
1: Yeah.
2: No,
1: that's way long ago. Yeah, something happened back
2: Anybody
1: there.
2: Still, I don't know.
1: Now, something happened.
2: From Mississippi?
1: Let me tell you, something happened at Calvin's Playhouse involving some girl he was in love with. He had forgotten it.
2: Well, why does it always have to be a girl?
1: Well, because it usually is when people are like that. Rick Burgess Show, unscreen phone calls. Go ahead.
9: Hey, yeah, I was going to be a nun until I found out I wasn't.
1: All right.
2: What? Something about his voice.
1: Oh, it's President's Day.
2: I liked his voice.
1: It's President's Day. People who are normally.
2: Yeah.
1: I see. And they got a new energy and all that because they realize that.
2: Slept a little later.
1: Right. Rick Burgess Show, unscreened phone calls. Go ahead.
10: Hey, guys, two things. Number one, maybe y'all ought to start screening a few of these phone calls.
2: Yeah.
10: And number two, did y'all see in the Olympics the Canadians almost got in a fight in a curling match?
1: Well, they were cheating. We haven't covered that, but how about somebody was cheating and they got called on it?
2: Yep.
1: Honestly, to your other thing, we used to have call screeners. First of all, nobody was very good at it. And secondly, everybody's just call takers. But the other thing is people just lie to you, and then you go on the phone, and they're on anyway.
2: Yeah.
1: So we were like, why are we losing a person when it's not accomplishing anything? Rick Burgess, and this is more fun, more thrilling. Rick Burgess Show, unscreened phone calls. Go ahead.
11: Dude.
1: Okay. What is this day? This is the worst it's ever been.
2: Yeah. Yeah,
1: it's never been as bad as today.
3: Bunch of bankers out there having fun.
1: postal
3: workers.
1: These are the people that you've put your money in their institutions.
4: Yeah. It's government employees. I think.
1: Government employees and bank people today. Rick Burgess Show, go ahead.
6: Who do you?
2: What is the deal?
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0: 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Speedy, Greg, and Adler all here today. 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So live or archived, we're glad you're here for a brand new hour. A couple of things to remind you of coming this week. So just kind of put this on your calendar. 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So if you want to plug in, tomorrow is the time to do it. Saturday, I'll be in Martin, Tennessee, Central Baptist Church, speaking at their event. It is free, but they want you to have a ticket, I guess, to know how many men are coming to serve for something to eat. So go to themanchurch.com for that one, or burgessministries.com. And then this Sunday night, the 22nd, 5 o'clock, Stedman Sheely, speaking at First Baptist Church of Tuscaloosa, as they do their next man church. It's also free, and they'll serve you a great meal starting at 5. That's a free supper, and then, of course, worship and the message. So all three of those are going on this week. Some of you asking about the next marriage conference, that's coming March 6th and 7th, Paducah, Kentucky, Lone Oak Baptist Church. All those details are at burgessministries.com. Under events. Now, you will see that March the 8th is also marked there. That's simply indicating that I will be there preaching both services on Sunday as well. It does not have anything to do with the marriage conference part of that, which is Friday and Saturday. Okay, so as we start this hour, I mentioned just in passing, and then we'll get to some other stuff. Sherry and I, we've heard all the guys weekend. Speedy did not get his day trip. His wife got sick. Adler was the man with his mob boss seat at dinner. Hey, a little something for the hostesses for taking care of us. Greg had his modest pizza. He watched a movie with Lily. And then the thing that really drew them together, got to go to a storage unit.
1: That was awesome. So that, nothing says romance like that.
0: So Sherry and I.
1: Especially when you can't get key to work.
2: Storage of love.
0: Oh, you couldn't get key to work.
1: Yeah, wow. Took me a minute.
0: Sure.
1: Thought I was at the wrong one.
0: Right. Been there. So then we headed out. Sherry and I did Friday after the show. This weekend was always going to be, because the speaking schedule is a little tight right now. This is a busy time of year. We had a free weekend. We had already celebrated our 30th anniversary for almost a full week. I did make sure she had a Valentine's card, two of them.
2: Good.
0: They were not as romantic as Greg's, but they were good.
1: Well, what do you
0: So I had that waiting on her Friday, you know, okay. Even though it was not Valentine's Day yet, for her to see those before we left. We took on Atlanta again, second week in a row. At least we'd have to drive on, you know, 3 more hours past Atlanta. But Atlanta was the destination. See Big Love's new apartment. Go visit with him. Haven't seen him in a while. We got, you know, great places we love to eat there, things we like to do in Atlanta. So it was, got us a hotel room there, right in that part of the Atlanta metro area. So we have this place where we always eat breakfast, always, when we visit him. He loves it. He now lives walking distance from it, which is great. So Sherry and I got there on Friday. He was still at work. And we kind of scoped out the place, then met him for dinner Friday night there. Nice Greek restaurant. Everything went great. So we were getting ready for this this breakfast thing, and there's no reservation. So, I mean, it's sought after.
1: Oh, okay. You better get there.
0: And you know me, I'm watching every move, okay? I'm always paying attention. If I'm at an airport or at a restaurant, I watch every conversation. I hear the manager talking. I hear the servers talking. If the cooks mention anything, I don't miss anything. The busboy or whoever's cleaning up the tables, I'm always watching. I'm the guy that knows who's not ahead of us. And who's behind us? I know all that, and I'm always watching. Well, when I went up to say party of three, and Brooks was on his way walking from his apartment, I knew, because Sherry started the, well, they won't let us sit down if our whole party's not here. I said, baby, but it's going to be a wait. You go ahead and get on the list.
2: by the time he gets here, it'll be all, maybe time for us. If we're a little bit early, so what?
3: Yeah.
2: And so we get in there, and I struggled because I could tell the person who was doing the tables that he had never been in this position, or he was new. He was a low talker. He seemed confused. He did not seem on top of it. I like when the person doing the tables, a veteran, you know,
3: confident.
2: You know, they're very calm under pressure. Mm-hmm. This guy was shook. He didn't. I don't know whether he was
3: new guy
2: doing this while somebody else was. Somebody didn't show. I don't know what happened. This was not his strong suit.
3: He wasn't comfortable.
2: So, I can see who the manager is. I've got my eye on her, and she's got things in order. Okay. Too cold to sit outside. Always, that's a good option if it's ever there. They didn't have the tables out.
4: So you like eating outside?
2: I don't unless it's a long wait.
4: Okay.
2: I'll just about do anything not to wait.
4: Okay.
2: I'm willing to eat in the kitchen if they'll just sit us.
3: Yeah, okay. Just sit you over in the corner.
2: So I walk away, and he's like, give me your
3: not a strong vocal.
2: Yeah, mm-hmm. Give me your cell phone. I'm gonna text you. I said, are you in Texas? Is that I'm gonna get a link so I can see how long the wait is and all that. So I walk back outside, no text. I looked down. I said, "Hey,
3: so I'm not on the list."
2: She's like, "I said, he didn't text. He's got the wrong number or something." Sure, he goes, "Maybe he's just gonna text you when it's ready." No, it's not how it works. They go ahead and text you. You give a link. You watch. Get everybody. You look in the queue. And she's like, "I'm sure it's fine." He didn't text me. Still no text. And she's like, "I think he's just gonna text when." Whatever, and so I'm watching, and of course Brooke shows up. You know, you can do the standard outside selfie and all this, and with mom, and she asked somebody to take our picture, which we know that whoever took it's not going to take a good picture, and I don't know why we go through that step. But anyway, so I'm looking around, and I said, "We ought to be up, guys. It's our turn."
3: He didn't know.
2: I said, "Still no text."
3: Mm.
2: And I said, "No, based on those three tables, you got cleaned off. We're next. Up, they're sitting in people that were right in front of us."
3: So stuff like that drives me crazy.
2: I said, "We're next. We're next. We are next." And I said, "We're not, no text." And I said, "That's it. I'm doing something. I'm making an aggressive move." And Sherry's like, "Oh my goodness." She goes, "Here you are trying to run this restaurant now.
4: There you
2: go.
4: Now you're running the restaurant."
2: Guys, I walk up. There's mass confusion up here with this. This guy, he's in over his head. And I just took a chance. I walked up. I said, "Rick." He said, "Huh?" I said, "Rick, party of three. I think you called us."
3: You went that route.
2: And look, he goes, "Oh, okay." And he grabs the stuff and hands somebody, and they say this.
3: So if you hadn't done that, you'd still be sitting there.
2: I'm telling you, you got to be aware of this kind of stuff.
4: How was your tone?
3: You think Goofy thought he said your name? I mean, he not even know?
2: He was so confused, he just said us.
3: He was just glad.
4: Wow.
2: It was.
5: You did the confusion tactic.
2: Oh, yeah.
4: I saw
2: that confusion, and I jumped in there so fast.
4: You know, but we've been working on your tone. How is it?
2: Like I said, I didn't know I had a tone until I was married, but this is what I said. "Rick, party three, did you call us? I think you called us." That was it right there, right in there.
3: And he thought, "Well, I must have."
2: Mm-hmm.
3: Mm-hmm. That gum.
4: I think you called us.
2: And he looks up kind of confused like that, and then he just starts grabbing menus and forks and knives, and he hands it to somebody who sits us down.
4: How long do you think you would have stood outside if you hadn't done that?
2: Well, and I got on everybody for telling me I need to tone down. I said, "You think I don't know how restaurants work? If there's anybody that knows how this works, I know."
4: Did you ever get a text like while y'all were sitting down?
2: Never. As I sit here right now, I have no text.
4: Uh-huh.
2: He was in over his head. You gotta be able to spot this kind of stuff. I told Brooks, I said, "Brooks, I listen to every conversation. There's not a conversation in this restaurant involving the people who work here or run it that I miss. Not one." I know what's going on at all times. I'm always watching. Always paying
3: attention. Trying to make everybody be efficient.
2: Yeah, everybody can get on me for that, but everybody sure was happy to be seated.
3: Yeah.
4: And you were in line with where you really should have been.
2: Oh, yeah, because I watched. I mean, I didn't get in front of anybody that came in behind us. I saw the very people that were in front of us because we asked them, "Have you already put your name in?" Yeah. I said, they are sitting now. We got two free tables.
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0: coming this fall. Are you ready? The announcement is coming soon from the Rick Burgess Show.
1: Oh, yeah. It's going to be a big one. It's going to be a do not miss. No, everybody asking, so Rick, did you ever get a text? No, I never did. So see, they were looking for me. Thank goodness I was able to let them know I'm right here.
2: Right here.
1: Take Lean right now, takelean.com. Look, we got a story today. And we'll share this coming up a little bit later, maybe even in this segment. But I did want to mention one other thing. But so Ozempic and is it Mounjaro? Is that how you say the other one? Lead to explosion in cases of an old school pirate's disease.
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1: 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Unlike some of the fad diets out there that can be so unhealthy for us. So another thing that I did this week, toward the end of the week, because I spend a lot of time, as you know, I've been in the vehicle a lot.
2: Yeah.
1: Yeah, a lot. And so I was headed out. I didn't tell you this. Actually happened on Thursday. And I got caught in, traffic, big-time traffic. Mm. So I'm just sitting there. Now, I don't know about you guys. How many telemarketing calls do y'all get a day?
2: Good many.
1: On the cell phone. I probably 5 to 8 a day.
2: We'll have some random city.
1: Yeah. Some of them will even say my phone will even put under a telemarketer. Mm-hmm. And they try to fool you by acting like their local numbers and things like that.
2: Oh, yeah.
1: And I usually just put them all to voice. I don't pay attention to them at all. I don't answer any number that does not have a contact on it.
2: Right.
4: I've been getting a lot of tree trimming.
1: Yes.
4: For some reason.
1: Yeah.
4: You guys get tree trimming?
1: I get text on that.
2: Hey,
1: one.
2: We're in your area.
1: Yes. I get text on that one.
4: Yeah, I get text on that one all the time.
1: So,
3: go ahead and tell them, come on.
1: So I don't know. I just thought, well, I'm going to do this for myself. Okay. So I'm sitting in traffic. I'm bored out of my mind. I'm tired of music. There's no music I'm fired up about. I'm not nothing I really wanted to listen to. And so I'm like, I'm answering this. And so I see it's one of the, like I say, 20 I get in a week. And so I answer it, and I go,
2: hey. You just make a noise?
1: I just make a noise. And so also I go, y'all said this is a 10T? I went,
2: because
1: I know it's not AT&T. I mean, it's clearly calling from somewhere in the middle of India.
4: Right.
1: And
5: I don't, can you say,
3: and you just keep doing weird
1: and
3: noise?
1: And I start making like that, and then it gets louder. That is AT&T. And I was like, and that's just shocking how long he stuck with it.
2: He didn't hang up.
1: He was, and I'm like, I'm in my truck just making noises.
2: I guess so.
1: And he's like,
2: come on.
1: And I'm like, yeah, because I get so sick of it.
2: Yeah.
1: I get so sick of it. Greg, you will not believe how it ended. So he tries
2: you
1: to
2: mean
1: go,
2: after
1: he tries to go,
5: I can't lean louder.
1: And he tries to get up and realize. And so finally,
2: louder.
1: Is that something or all that got a key? And I said, hey, man, why don't you stop calling people all day long? Stop this crap. Sick of it. You know, he said,
5: all the F you.
1: And he dropped an F-bomb.
2: No, he did not.
5: No, he didn't.
2: Fantastic.
5: I didn't
2: F you. No way.
1: Yes, he F-bombed me.
2: That is so good.
5: I didn't F you.
1: Oh, wow. Yeah, and I was like, wow.
2: He F-bombed
1: me. Then he F-bombed me. And I went, yeah. He told you.
6: Sick of these
3: people.
6: He let
3: you know, buddy.
1: Good night.
3: I know, my
6: God. That's so good.
1: Yeah, well, whatever.
3: So like an F bomb in a foreign accent.
1: Right. All right. So I mentioned it. Ozempic and Mounjaro lead to explosion in cases of an old school pirate's disease. No way to deny that these weight loss drugs, they've done wonders for the obesity crisis. But experts are now warning that these drugs are now triggering a resurgence. We told you this was coming, of the dreaded scurvy.
3: What is scurvy?
6: I got some scurvy.
4: Eat an orange.
6: You eat an orange.
3: What is
1: old school pirate's disease they thought was only in the history books.
3: Huh.
1: Researchers are warning these drugs, used by at least 1 in 8 people, by the way, in our country, are leaving many users dangerously malnourished, raising the risk of suffering from the disease and other complications. 41 studies now involving 50,000 people found that while all monitored their weight loss, only two tracked participants, and, you know, they were just trying to do the weight loss, but two studies said, let's also go further. Let's make sure these people are healthy. There's no doubt they're losing weight, but what about the deficiencies in
3: is that what scurvy is?
1: That's what scurvy is. Dr. Claire Collins, a nutritious and dietetic researcher, said that the medications work. There's no question about that. But the reduction in body weight does not automatically mean the person is well nourished or even healthy. Nutrition plays a critical role in health. And right now, the evidence we see, it's largely missing from using these drugs. And of course, the scurvy is caused by vitamin C deficiency, as Adler just said, triggered by eating too few fruits and vegetables. The gums swell, turn purple, and start to bleed.
6: I got scurvy. I'm lean with scurvy.
1: And,
3: yeah, there wasn't a lot of fat pirates.
1: Yeah. So, and how about this? One of the problems you can have, too, it says that you get brittle hair that will begin to coil like a corkscrew. Your hair night. Your hair struggles with it as well.
6: Scurvy.
4: That's what it is. Next time telemarketer calls, I want you to be a pirate.
1: Yes.
6: Top of the morning to you. Hey, matey.
4: So I've lost weight, but I'm not healthy.
1: So what they're saying,
3: you got scurvy and curly hair.
1: Yeah, who would have thought these things might make you unhealthy? But they're saying that you just need to be aware that if you are a doctor and you're giving these shots to people, you need to check their vitamin C and give them some supplements if they're deficient, because they're seeing the rise in scurvy. I'm lean, but I'm a pirate. So there you go. That's the beauty of some of these things that actually have the nutrition involved, as opposed to let's just get lean. You got to be healthy too. We'll be right back.
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0: His life statement, suck it up, buttercup, Rick Burgess.
1: We're back. Thank you, America, for being with us today as we walk our way through another one. So Daytona 500, Greg said he watched a good bit of it. Daytona 500 yesterday. It's still weird that NASCAR does their Super Bowl first. Kind of weird, but is it really portrayed that way anymore, or is it just a very, very popular race? So
16: No, they still refer to it as their Super Bowl.
1: Okay. First race. Mm-hmm. Okay. So
16: John Gruden, they stopped him. He was down there. Michael Walter does this thing where he goes down pit road and just randomly interviews people. And Gruden was there, and he brought it up.
1: Really?
16: Y'all do y'all Super Bowl at the beginning.
1: Yeah, that is weird, isn't it? Gruden was there.
16: Yeah.
1: Well, how about Team Michael Jordan, the team owner? They win the Daytona 500 on the day of the NBA All-Star Game, which I didn't know that. But you said they have now like four cars. Is that right?
16: I think so. You got the two main guys, the one that won, Tyler Reddick and Bubba Wallace. Bubba Wallace, I think he was top five.
1: Mm-hmm. Oh, really? Okay.
16: He ran all day up there.
1: Here's Michael
16: Jordan.
1: So they
16: got some good equipment.
1: Team owner.
17: I can't even believe it. I mean, it was so gratifying. I mean, we had four guys that were really fighting, that was helping each other out. I mean, you never know how these races are going to end, right? It's like you just try to survive. And, you know, I thought Riley did an unbelievable job by pushing at the end. You know, that shows you what teamwork can really, really do. I mean, he doesn't get enough credit. He won't get enough credit, but we feel the love. We understand exactly what he did. And I mean, we just hung in there all day. I mean, we were great strategy by the team, and we gave ourselves a chance at the end. And look, I'm ecstatic. I mean, I don't even know what to say. It feels like I won a championship, but until I get my ring, I won't even know.
18: All right, what size ring do you wear? Did you
17: size 13. Size 13.
18: Just hey, happy early birthday.
17: Thank you very much. Greatly appreciate it.
1: So there we go. Did you ever think that we would hear Michael Jordan being interviewed about how ecstatic he is that his team won the Daytona 500? I mean, of all things.
19: Yeah, he was there's a picture going viral of him holding the trophy just like he held his NBA championship trophy. And there's also another thing going viral that I kind of just need you guys to just watch and tell me what is even happening.
1: Do you need audio?
19: No. Okay. Just,
1: all right.
19: Just video.
1: All right. I'm watching. There's... Excuse me.
16: Who is that?
19: What? Some kid.
1: What's going on there? Is this there at the Daytona 500?
19: Yes. There's the trophy.
4: Guys, you're going to have to explain to the radio audience.
16: That's somebody's kid.
4: He's obviously the driver's just messing kid? With him, but I don't know what's going on.
1: Is that Michael Jordan?
19: That's Michael Jordan.
4: Yeah.
19: And that's a kid.
16: That's funny.
1: Okay.
19: I guess I should take this moment to say that Jordan, I don't think, was in the Epstein files.
1: Okay.
16: Oh my
19: Adler. Why is he pinching that kid's butt? Why is he doing that?
4: I don't know.
1: It's a substantial pinch too.
19: It is. One
1: because his hands are so big
4: with his Air Jordan.
1: I think the child's entire rear end is in between two.
4: We could do some research on whose child is.
19: Right.
4: He's wearing his Air Jordan shorts. Probably could have maybe just goosed him in the ribs.
1: What's wrong with Nux?
4: Looks like he pinched his butt about four or five times and then messed with the back of his leg, I guess, to get his attention and just goof off with him.
19: Yeah.
16: That's what he was.
19: Yeah.
4: That's Tyler Reddick's son, they said.
19: Okay, okay.
1: All right.
19: I think Jordan probably, worked a lot. He was playing a lot of basketball. right. and maybe didn't spend a lot of time with young kids. And sometimes you see people trying to interact with young kids that aren't as good at it or something. They don't know quite what to do. I think that might be it.
1: So, have you ever been around?
19: But it looks weird.
4: So, Text Nation's saying again.
1: Okay, all right.
4: So, it's Tyler Reddick's son, and he grew up with Michael like a grandpa.
19: Okay.
4: He's just goofing off with my. It does look a little weird.
19: Right. Yeah, it just looked weird.
1: My granddad would just stump you.
4: Yeah.
19: Oh, you know what? The kid's shirt is wet, and Michael could have been trying to get ice out of there.
4: Yeah, it looks like he took ice down his shirt.
19: Okay.
16: Yeah, from when they dumped it on the winter.
19: Yeah. Okay. Yeah, well, maybe he's just trying to get ice out of there.
16: Yeah. Okay.
1: Okay.
19: I feel better.
1: All right. Okay.
4: He's grabbing pieces of ice.
19: Okay.
4: He's getting ice.
1: Yeah.
19: Okay.
4: Got him in Epstein.
19: Okay. No, I said he wasn't in
1: there. Come on.
19: Come on. I said he was not in.
1: No.
16: You're doing it because he's a black man at a race. I don't like it.
1: Hey, it's bad enough that we don't have any white guys in the NBA and it'd be dominating racing too.
19: I don't care. I know everybody in the room knows, but just so everybody listening also knows.
1: How about you had your little joke there and you were owning the room and suddenly it hit you? I just can't go on with
19: it. I need to clarify.
1: That's so funny.
4: How about it
1: felt good for me to get in the laugh, so good.
4: If you're Jordan, so you sue NASCAR and win, and then you win the Daytona.
1: I got to get the details of all that.
4: Hey, we did a story on it.
1: It had something to do with
4: do
1: with NASCAR. You know, they felt like he thought it was an unfair deal for the individual driver.
16: Well, they say basically the owners, because they're all rich guys, but they lose money. Every year, they never make a profit.
4: I think there were only two teams that made a profit.
16: Yeah, and a lot of it, like the TV money and all that, because I believe the NASCAR bunch, they had it set up from the beginning. You're an independent contractor. Every person, you're not an employee of ours. Mm-hmm. You know,
1: okay.
16: It was something to do with that, but I think they won, right?
4: Mm-hmm.
1: Yeah, Jordan got it done.
4: Yeah.
1: I mean, he's been good for the sport. Yep. No doubt about
16: that. And Denny Hamlin is a co-owner with him.
4: Yeah,
16: but I said, you know, he's doing like Earnhardt did. I own a team, but I drive for another team.
1: Right.
4: Yep.
1: I
19: found that picture.
1: Okay.
19: Here he is holding the trophy. That's he was emotional. Like he said, I feel like I won a championship.
1: Yep. Of course, if you win the Daytona 500, though, that's not the championship, is it?
19: It's not.
16: Really not. You start.
4: Is that a
16: that they had that discussion? What's better, winning the championship or winning Daytona? And a couple of drivers are going, well, I think Daytona's bigger.
19: Really.
16: And there we go.
19: Wow.
16: Well, see, that kind of takes away from the. And now, did they ever simplify the championship run?
1: They're going back to the original when they changed it, the chase, they call it.
16: Right.
19: Yeah.
16: It was the past few years, it's been so confusing. I can't even tell you how it worked. I just every week I'd look and go, well, okay, they say that person's eligible.
1: Right.
16: I mean, I think now you have to build points again like you used to. And then the old rule, if you won one, you were automatically in. Well, I don't think that's
1: also,
16: the case now.
1: I know when you're Michael Jordan.
16: If you won a race, you were automatically in.
1: Everything you do is cool, including getting ice out of a kid's shorts. Okay?
19: Yeah, he's just getting ice. Okay.
1: But if you notice that Michael Jordan has just decided he's going to bring the painter's cap back from like the 80s, and it's like he's going to make this cool again.
19: Yeah.
1: I mean, you remember when those were huge?
19: Oh, yeah.
1: I had one with Def Leppard on it.
16: Absolutely.
19: Yeah.
4: That's been his thing, and he's just brought it to NASCAR.
1: Right, I mean, just bring the painter's cap
4: back. Because he's Michael Jordan.
1: Yeah, because he can do whatever he wants.
19: Yes.
1: Apparently.
19: He can.
1: Right.
19: He even tried to bring back the Hitler stash. You guys remember that?
1: He sure did. Okay.
4: Well, you're on a roll.
1: He did. Night.
19: He tried.
1: What about, is he?
16: Oh, he's a Nazi animal.
1: Is he married?
19: He was, right?
1: Everybody
4: in this room's out of control.
1: Well, what? I don't know whether Michael Jordan's married or not. I don't keep
4: Greg might be the closest in control. You two, though, or not?
1: Yeah, what, about NASCAR?
16: One topic.
1: Throw Michael out of the
16: topic that he tries to be serious about.
4: Right.
16: All right, so I'll be honest, though, and again, it just ain't the same. I mean, I enjoyed the Daytona, and I'll enjoy Talladega.
4: Is it because you don't know the names?
16: Talladega doesn't matter because I just love Talladega. But now, I don't know. Even if I do know, I don't know. You got this 19-year-old kid out there with a funny name yesterday, and then you got an Australian that's a road race expert, blah, blah, blah. It's just different. You miss the old way it used to be.
1: By the way, Michael
4: Tune
1: Jordan.
4: Tune here to break it down NASCAR like never before.
1: Yeah. Michael Jordan is married.
19: Yes.
1: Can't pronounce his wife's name. It's like a vet something.
19: Mm-hmm.
1: They tied the knot in 2013.
19: Yes.
1: Okay. Been together ever since. Have twin daughters.
16: Oh, wow.
4: Mm-hmm. Make fun of that.
1: Somebody. He was married to another woman, Juanita, in 1989 to 2006.
4: Okay.
1: There we go.
4: Feel better?
1: I do.
4: I don't know why. Yeah.
1: Don't see her around a lot.
4: What? Well, hey, I'm going to do some work. I'll be back.
1: No, I got you.
4: And then we live a very private life, but I'm working. Sure. I'm an owner.
1: I won a Daytona 500. We're not hugging. Well, team one.
4: She might have been back there somewhere.
1: No, you're right. Maybe she keeps a low profile.
4: Yeah.
1: There you go. So we will be back. We have more to cover. A little something happening with Greg and me today. And I know Speedy's going to want to pick this apart.
4: Me?
1: Yes.
4: Y'all have to pick apart people.
1: Nah, I promise you. 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
1: Here we go, America. Strange Encounters, a brand new episode out over the weekend. 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They're just a new episode, so you're good. Episode 28, Epstein Files, the demonic activity there is. And we could do multiple episodes on that. But we talk about that and a little foreshadowing, too, of the spirit of the Antichrist. 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So you're only going to find the new video options on the now Strange Encounters YouTube channel. And that's Strange Encounters Rick. If you're looking for it on YouTube, you need to subscribe to that. Get your notifications going and all that. So there's two new episodes there, episode 27 and 28. It also has its own Facebook page now, facebook.com/strangeencounters. If you want to follow Instagram and TikTok, and they're putting out clips from past episodes, go look for Strange Encounters Pod, Strange Encounters Pod on both Instagram and TikTok. So that's growing pain. So if you've been going to the video option on the Rick Burgess Show YouTube, that still has the old episodes, and I'm sure some of those may be transferring. It seems like they may or may not do that. But if you want the two new episodes from the last 2 weeks, use the YouTube channel that is now for Strange Encounters only, and be sure you subscribe to that. Okay, so here we go. Here comes Speedy weighing in.
2: What? I don't even know what I'm weighing in on.
1: Well, Greg, you know, dealing with our mom, you know, Greg is mom's favorite now. That's been established.
2: What can you say?
1: I'm already updated, you know, because Greg calls me. You know, he calls me every day. Mom, he's driving home. It doesn't count. Does he call you on Saturday and Sunday?
2: Yes.
1: Do you?
2: Yes.
1: So you're telling me you called mom on Valentine's Day?
2: Yes.
1: Did you say happy Valentine's Day?
2: I don't remember. Probably not.
1: What's wrong with an encouraging text? So anyway, you call mom every day.
2: Pretty much.
1: Mom makes that clear. I don't think you should get as much credit as he does because he has a commute. But anyway, so Greg also has been her favorite for grocery shopping.
2: Well, you rush her, Rick.
3: Because he lets her grocery shop.
2: Everybody knows that.
1: Really her favorite for doctor's appointments. She pretty much wants me to handle anything involving finance, any contracts involving rental, and anything in legal, she wants me over there. And then our sister, she just kind of loves our sister for who she is and you know, her grandkids, all that they have free reign. But Greg and I, the brothers, in her mind, she has her preferences. Okay.
2: Yeah, that's true.
1: And our sister's good at helping her get her Christmas decorations up and, you know, anything decorating her place.
3: Have you noticed something, what you just said, you described that?
1: Yeah, yeah.
3: She likes you for things that doesn't require going anywhere or time.
1: It goes
3: with just getting things done as far as legal or finance or rental or whatever.
1: Yeah.
3: But anything that has to do with I'm going somewhere, it's Greg.
1: Yeah. But today,
2: which is, I have no problem with that.
1: Greg has a conflict today. Mom has a doctor's appointment. And I told Greg, I'm happy to take care of it. And mom's got the word. And she's like,
2: good news, it's an easy commute. It's close to where she lives.
1: Mm-hmm. I got it. So she's already.
2: She ain't got to deal with the parking deck.
1: Nope. She already seems a little bit nervous about it.
3: Do you blame her?
1: She's like, well, you know, Greg has a conflict. I know, Mom. I got it. It's fine. I'm going to take care of you today. I'll get you to the doctor's appointment. Well, you know, it says be there 30 minutes before. I said, no, we don't have to be there 30 minutes before.
2: I think it's 15 minutes.
1: Right.
3: It does say
1: 15. She said 30. Mm. And I said, Mom, I don't think we have to be here that early.
3: And it begins.
1: Okay.
3: Here we go. Yeah. And we're off.
1: What time? See,
3: this is why.
1: What time will you be here? I said, well, since you're 5 minutes from the doctor, you know, and it's at 2, I'll show up around 1:30. Mm. It says be there 30 minutes before. Mom, we don't have to be the doctor 30 minutes before. It's not necessary. You're not a new patient. Huh? So,
3: bless her little heart today.
1: Mm-hmm.
3: I said, no.
1: I hope you don't mess this up. Right?
3: I said, I have one lunch I need to go to, and I'll be there. Oh, well, Greg never goes to lunch. He just comes on over.
1: Yeah.
3: Actually, right. They go to lunch.
1: Mm-hmm.
3: Y'all like
1: right.
3: a lot.
1: And that, but Mom didn't like lunch that much.
3: What? Mm. Greg? Doesn't like lunch. Who doesn't like lunch?
1: We'll order carry out from Walk-On.
3: Right.
1: Greg, the place he takes her, he took Mom into some place called Whiskey something.
3: Big Whiskey's a restaurant.
1: You don't need to take your mom to any place called Big Whiskey.
2: She got two shots of whiskey.
1: And it was after 1 o'clock.
3: But I can already tell that Mom's a little bit nervous that she thinks she'd rather it be Greg.
1: I don't know why. Oh,
3: yeah. You this don't know why.
2: This is an easy one. You haven't been able to handle
1: it. I'll handle it. No problem.
2: This is an easy one.
3: Because I got a 3:30.
4: Get your phone and put it in selfie mode so you can talk to yourself real quick.
1: Right. Right.
4: You got a what? What do you got?
3: I got a 3:30. I need to just make
2: good
3: a call.
2: Night.
1: Buddy, that's you sat there and told me.
3: No, you're free. It's free. Greg, I can make a 3:30 phone call. That's not
2: a phone call.
4: Oh, yeah. You're already worried. So this is what you do. Right. You're already worried about a 3:30 phone call, and it's the time of day it is now.
3: Well, I mean, the things have to get done.
2: I'll ride this one for.
3: No, what I'm talking about, what's wrong with, I mean, just everything. Everything.
4: What about getting there when your mom, within reason, wants to get there to make her feel comfortable? Have you thought about that?
3: Yes. If that's what she wants to do, that's what we'll do.
4: And then you can sit in the lobby and be efficient there.
3: Perfectly fine. Not even going to look at my phone. And we're going to get there and we're going to take care of it. Looking forward. Of course, you know, I got some things I'm doing tomorrow and Wednesday on that it's over in my camp. Greg's going to help me with that a little bit. So we're sharing this week.
1: We're good.
3: We're sharing this week.
4: How much are you letting him know that?
3: No. It's good. Now, you know, I've got to get Greg to a place that's a little bit complicated to get to, but it's all right. But now that you have been to that other one, that helped.
2: Yeah, I know where it is.
3: Yeah, that's good.
2: Kinda.
3: We got some things we need to handle this week for Mom. Big week. Taking care of Mom.
2: Yeah.
3: I'm normally not the doctor's guy, but I'm going to take care of it today. Might even drop by and see if she needs any groceries.
2: That's not a bad idea.
3: Let's go by and hit the grocery store while we're out.
4: What about the 3:30 call?
3: Well, we got plenty of time. Yeah. Well, how long are we going to be at the doctor?
4: I don't know.
2: They're usually pretty good at getting her in and out.
3: Yeah, they get her in and out pretty quick. Mm. If we're right by
4: unless you got blood work, then it adds another element.
3: How about we're right next to the grocery store? Let's hit the grocery store too.
2: Sounds good.
3: Greg don't need to do groceries this week. Doctor's appointments, I got it.
2: he'll milk that
4: for 2 weeks.
2: Oh, more than that.
4: Okay.
3: I've already sent her a text said, don't worry, primary's all over.
2: Yeah. I'll be there 10 minutes before.
4: What?
3: You know, we're supposed to be there 30 minutes. Mom, where are you getting
2: she's
3: that?
2: She's wrong on 30.
3: It's not 30 minutes before.
2: It's 15.
4: All right, so you couldn't be any closer to a grocery store, to your point.
2: Yeah, you almost go through the grocery store's parking lot to get to the doctor.
4: Yeah, exactly. So
3: now we're not doing any BOGOs.
4: See, this is what I'm talking about.
2: Right as you come in the door,
3: no,
2: there they are.
3: We got to keep moving. Let's get what we need.
2: You don't like them hanging. They get you right and you come in.
3: Uh-huh.
2: BOGO city.
4: Mm-mm. So there's no way that you'll just let her go to the grocery store and you just be
3: No, we'll go, but we need to make good time.
2: Here's what she is good about, though. She'll check the BOGOs ahead of time so she knows what's waiting on her, so she don't have to do so much browsing.
3: Right. Uh-huh.
2: Yep. So,
4: do you hurry your mom?
2: Nah, I don't. What have I got to do?
3: How about this? Mom is a tiny little woman.
2: Mom enjoys being out.
3: If I didn't think she needed exercise to get through that grocery store, I'd put her in the cart.
2: That big plastic car.
3: Yep. I said, Mama, you just drive that stairwell. Let's get through here.
4: You know she's watching right now.
3: Yeah, that's why I'm doing it.
4: Hey, Mom.
3: Mom, what do you think about getting in that race car?
4: the green race car. What are you talking about? Come on, Mom. I'll make the sound.
3: Mom, you don't get to drive anymore, so right now be like you're driving. You know what? Pause. Oh, you flew right past BOGOs.
2: Yeah.
3: Oh, wait a minute. We can't stop now, Mom. Come. We got with the flow of traffic.
2: Got them lightly salted peanuts.
4: I'm begging you to not be so aggressive.
3: No, what's aggressive?
4: 3:30 call is nowhere near that.
2: She's not going to agree to go to the store with him.
3: How about efficient is not aggressive?
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0: folks, on the big boy, Mike. All right, so take a note, a few things going on this week. We will have a new Strange Encounters coming up this weekend, which I'm really excited about. But this week, due to a scheduling conflict that I just could not get around, we are not going to have the Wednesday Bible study this week. So make a note of that, especially if you're normally here at the studio. It'll be a great time to catch up on maybe anything you've missed in the current series out of Ephesians, or maybe a past series. But we'll be right back at it, Lord willing, 1 week from tomorrow. So yesterday, we have assignments when it comes to our mother, and Greg has done such a great role and is preferred by Mom to handle certain things. And she prefers for Greg to take her to doctor's appointments. She prefers Greg to take her grocery shopping for sure.
1: Yeah, oh yeah.
0: And yesterday.
2: And why is that?
0: Well, I don't know.
2: You don't know.
0: I don't feel like I rush her. I feel like I'm efficient with our time, and I try to, you know, be efficient with Mom's time, and some people say my time, but. I just want to, let's get it done. I mean, yeah. we got things we need to do. We've got our list, and let's go knock it out.
2: So she feels rushed when you take her. That's the bottom line. Greg lets her go at her own pace and doesn't feel like.
1: I realize she enjoys just maybe getting out to do something.
0: Mm-hmm.
1: Right. I'm not trying to rush her and get her back home.
2: How's that feel to hear?
0: It sounds reasonable.
2: So anyway, just to set up the day, right. We just want to get that.
0: Well, and I didn't know this. Greg had made me aware because he, you know, Mom, according to Mom, talks to Mom every day. And he said, you know, Mom's got an appointment Monday. I've got a conflict. Are you available? And I said, yes, I am. Remember, I said, oh, absolutely. No problem. Yeah. Didn't know that it would also include a pharmacy trip and a grocery trip.
1: Yeah.
0: Didn't know that.
1: Well, see, that's always on the table. You just don't.
0: Yeah, know. Right. Mm-hmm. And
2: out, so let's get some things done.
0: She must have been desperate because I'll just have Greg handle that. And she was low on groceries, and we needed to go to the grocery store, and you know, she needs things to eat, and
1: yeah,
0: so
1: that's important.
0: We went to the. She was convinced that we needed to be at the doctor 30 minutes early. She did send me the link. The doctor's office did say that. I don't know why, but I told
1: her. She did admit that it used to be 15.
0: But I said this, Mom, we will do that because there's a chance that when we get there, if we get there 30 minutes early, even though it's not necessary, they might call us back.
1: Oh, yeah. Oh, yeah.
0: Before 2 p.m.
1: I've had it happen.
0: And they did.
1: See?
0: We got called back 20 minutes early.
2: Okay. Whoa.
0: So I was.
1: So now you.
2: I helped you 3:30 call.
0: Well, when I saw groceries and pharmacy, I immediately talked to the group I need to talk to at 3:30 and said this is not going to happen. So let's reschedule to the next day. There's just no way you're going to get a doctor's appointment. No, we were supposed to do it 2. It's an hour and a half. So there's no way you're going to get a doctor's appointment, grocery shopping, and pharmacy, and be on a call at 3:30. There's no way.
2: Yeah.
0: And now, if we would move at the pace I prefer, maybe. But I was told not to do that. And I was trying to have an attitude of, we'll just get this done. We get it done. It doesn't matter. This is spending time with Mom. And
2: Greg.
0: Hearing about Greg a lot. But anyway, so... So we get to the doctor's office, no problem there. Mom does not like elevators.
1: No, it's not, especially that one because it's a little slow. Mm-hmm.
0: And
2: get around that?
0: Well, I told her that we either go up steps or go up the elevator, and so we went up the elevator. And now I shouldn't get in there and do things. Ooh,
1: yeah.
0: And so she slapped
1: or
0: me
1: when
0: for
1: it
0: that.
1: Stops and it don't open immediately. Yeah. Don't look at it like. Ugh.
0: She goes, "Oh, I hate when it does this." I said, "Oh, we're all right." And she finally smacked me on the arms.
1: You know, she told me where all that came from. She actually got stuck on one
0: she
1: time.
0: Did.
1: She was young. And people in it started panicking.
0: Correct.
1: Yeah.
0: Of course, we're 84 now.
1: Yeah, it's been a minute.
0: And it's hard to go through life avoiding elevators, especially when you get 84 and steps become less and less
2: you can stop.
0: Okay. That's true. But anyway, so
2: you're messing with her as the elevator's trying to open. Well, that's a great sign.
0: Very right out of the gate. I forgot this. Right out of the gate when I go to pick her up. I mean, we're 5 to 7 minutes into this day together. And we go out to the truck, and I said, Mom, I know you're still spry. You can get up in that truck, no problem, right? Oh, well, you know, Greg's got a little step up for me. And I said, he didn't do that for you. The truck has that on it.
1: Yeah, and if I hadn't crashed my other one, I would still be in it.
0: I said, if he hadn't crashed his other truck, you wouldn't be stepping up. Oh, okay, so you can't get a step up for these? Yes, you can. Oh, well, Greg's has got one. I'm like, but he didn't do it. He didn't make that happen.
2: Just for her.
0: He didn't do
1: just
0: that for
1: to
0: you.
1: Be on there, yeah.
0: Mm-hmm. He got that new truck, you know, so I could step into it. No, he didn't. He crashed his other truck.
2: We haven't. I don't know if we've even discussed.
0: Well, he fast. Said it. That's Greg dumb. Said it. I wouldn't have said it.
1: It's a secret.
0: Yeah. It's not a secret.
2: Well, it's nice for you to get that truck for her.
1: Yeah, I know. And that's the only reason I did it.
0: So we head out.
2: So, did you help her in?
0: Oh, yeah. But okay. I didn't need to. She grabbed the little pull-up
1: thing.
0: She
1: didn't get up.
0: She's still spry. She jumped herself right up in there. I was behind her in case she didn't get all the way
2: in. No, you were probably trying to hurry her in.
0: So no. Let's go. And
1: come on, jump.
0: Yeah. Yeah. So we...
2: So speed it up. Speed it up.
0: Boy. So we... We get to the doctor. We get in, checked in. A little situation with her insurance has changed. That's all right. We work through that.
2: Why are you 30 minutes early?
0: And she has it's our doctor. I mean, all of us use the same doctor. He is fantastic. What I like about him, because you don't get this a lot now with doctors, is that he told her the minute we came in, I'm not rushing. And I thought that was directed at me a little bit.
1: It probably was.
0: And he saw it wasn't me.
2: He
0: looked over at me and said, we're not going to rush this. I've marked off a good bit of time. I want to hear how things are going. Let's talk about the things that are bothering you, things that whatever. And I thought, what kind of shot was that? And I mean.
2: So he got out in front of
0: he it. He said that.
2: He probably told his nurses. Now, look, this right. one here, Rick's going to be trying to rush his mom.
0: Right. And so you know, we're going to do some blood work today because it's kind of her annual checkup.
2: Oh.
0: And we're going to talk about things that, you know, how you feel. You know, we got pacemakers. We got all kinds of things to talk about.
2: I bet she was hungry.
0: No, she's. You know, she doesn't.
2: If you just blood work, you got to fast.
0: Yeah, and she did all that, told me that. So we went through, and then once we get through with the doctor, this is when things started kind of coming apart a little bit. And so I'll come back, and I caught myself. It's just instinct about how we can make the day more efficient. And so now we have a pharmacy trip. And a grocery trip, we need to get involved. And Mom made a suggestion that I rejected, and it kind of got just a little bit of a stagger. All right, we'll come back. Stay close.
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1: 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U.S. News and World Report once again has given Simply Safe best home security system. Their advancements, they're just superior. It's just that simple. The AI technology with these active guard protection, where the AI camera, if someone comes, say, to your doorbell or comes near the house, maybe with a mask on and some gloves, that they would alert immediately a person who monitors 24/7, who then would alert law enforcement, and then they would be on the way. Now, it's not like the old school where, hey, here's something going on. Hope you let somebody know. They do all that for you. It's one thing to be reactive. It's quite another to be proactive. Keep the break-in from ever happening. 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And you can find them there also at rickburgessshow.com under sponsors. All right, so everything goes well at the doctor's appointment. I'm very grateful for her doctor and our doctor. He really, really takes the time to be thorough, to answer her questions. He really cares, and we got a lot done. We got blood work done. They're going to look at that, and then we'll have a little follow-up on that. So now we're going out. And of course, you know, Mom has a handicap sticker, so you know, we've got a pretty good spot. And of course, if you're at a building that has a lot of medical stuff in it, those spots will be taken up. And and she goes, so we need to go to the drugstore and get my medications, and then we'll go grocery shopping. And this is where it was just off the spine; it just came right off the spine. I said, no, that's not the best way to do that. We need to do the grocery first. And then do the pharmacy. And she goes, well, no. I said, well, Mom, the grocery store's right here. And the pharmacy is up the street. But we're right here. Let's do the groceries now. Grab the pharmacy and let's go to the house. And I said, we're going to go all the way up there and then work our way back.
2: You got to go up there anyway.
1: And then she was like, well, I want to do the...
3: Greg's not happy.
1: I don't want my groceries to be in the truck as we go to get... And I'm like, well, what's going to happen to them? And then I stopped and I said, I'm sorry, Mom. That sounds good. Let's do that. And so there was that first time I tried to change the schedule. And
2: go to the pharmacy, get it over. Now she keeps saying, I'm just going to move it down here to this other one.
1: I heard that whole thing.
2: Yeah.
1: She goes, well, yeah.
2: I said, whatever.
1: She goes, I need to move my prescription to this other one now that I've moved.
3: Did you do that for her?
1: And I said, well, Mom, all you have to do is change it. And she was like, well, I'll talk to Greg about it. And
2: Winn-Dixie got shut down.
1: Right.
2: So we used to leave that one and go to Winn-Dixie, but now she don't go there anymore.
1: Mm-hmm. I know. And so.
2: Somebody bought it out, Foodlands.
1: Yeah, but she claims, that was a whole other conversation. But anyway.
3: So you didn't help her. You put it off on Greg.
1: I was ready to help. I said, would you simply do that? I'd be careful that though. That pharmacy looks good on paper.
2: Yeah, I know it's hard to get in and out
1: over there. Doesn't look strong.
2: I thought the same thing.
1: Yeah, so we might want to leave where it is.
2: I think so.
1: So anyway, so now we're going to the grocery store. Here we go. So we're walking in, and I want so bad to grab that buggy. I want so bad to grab it because I know if she grabs it,
2: I always grab the buggy.
1: She's not all that quick behind it. Mm-mm. And but she wanted the buggy for some reason.
2: Really?
1: Yeah, and I was like,
2: I'm the buggy.
3: She wanted to control the pace.
1: I'm like, Mom, I can do the buggy.
3: He'd be half an hour.
2: That's exactly.
3: Come on, Mama.
1: Right.
2: That's what it was.
1: Mm-hmm. And I said, now what do we know we need to get? And
3: how's your tone?
1: No, it was my time was fine. I was like, so you got your list? Yeah, I got a list. I just need to get a few things. By the way, that's
2: right.
1: It's never a few things.
2: Never.
1: It's a whole buggy full.
2: She's white. That's why you're there. You need to get it.
1: Yeah. Let's stock up. Let's get everything. Okay. And then she started on Greg again. Well, Greg, I think Greg is going to spend the night though with me tonight because he's doing something in Birmingham with his grandkids. I said, yeah, that's right. Ask Greg if he needs anything. And I'm like, Mom, I said, it doesn't. See if Greg has got his dinner handled. I said, he's probably just going to get something on the way home.
2: I saw that text late. Yeah. I had my phone in my pocket. I wasn't paying no
1: attention. I know, Greg, but that added to. Have you heard from Greg yet?
2: And I'm like, I finally answered about 40 minutes later.
1: Yeah, I was like, no, ma'am. I said, Mom, I know Greg. He's with his son, his grandkids. They'll likely eat after the game.
2: Let's raise as much popcorn during the game. We were full.
1: Right. And
3: here she is, Rick. You took that picture of her, and I can tell you're being rushed. She's rushing.
1: She's not being rushed.
3: Well,
1: rushed.
3: Then what is this then, Rick? Okay. What is that hand on her back? Clearly pushing her. Snapping her head back.
2: You're pushing your mom.
3: That's not me. Snapping her head back? Right. Oh, my goodness. That's all. Right. What is this?
2: Oh my goodness. AI, what's wrong with AI?
3: That's got you pushing her in the back.
2: That's so good. Gosh, that's good. Wow.
4: Clearly rushed.
3: Clearly rushing her.
2: Clearly.
1: Well,
2: look at the finished product.
4: How fast are we walking?
1: Not very fast.
2: No, you're not all that fast.
1: Not fast.
4: Like, no. Are we strolling? Are we taking steps and stopping?
1: That buggy might as well have been a walker.
2: Taking steps and stuff.
3: Rick, don't say it like that.
1: But
4: is it because she's browsing?
1: Yeah.
4: Oh yeah. This is her favorite part of the week.
1: Well, she'll shop too. She's not just gonna buy anything. Mm. You know. Now you get on the snack aisle.
4: That's for Greg.
1: Yeah. But anyway, so my snack bowl's empty. I can't get this for Greg.
2: You're gonna get Gatorade and you're gonna get water.
1: Yeah. I said, Mom. By the way, ginger ale's a new ad. I said, Hey, Mom.
2: I ain't had that.
1: Yeah, this is new. I said, Mom, Greg's got type 2 diabetes. And she goes, well, no, he's fine. He likes to have candy. Yeah. And I said, that's why, that's the problem.
2: You talked her out of it because she didn't have any. I was a little disappointed.
1: Well, she said she forgot it because she got rushed. But then we made a turn out of produce, and we made that turn. She walked over to look at something, and I took the buggy.
2: That's about a good spot to take.
1: Mm-hmm. I said, hey, I'm just going to take the buggy for you. That way you can just shop.
2: Because you're about to hang a left. Get some Cheerios, and then with coffee.
1: And Cheerios,
2: and whatever deals on the coffee.
1: Yeah. No, she didn't want coffee this time. She was fine on coffee.
2: Okay.
1: But we got Cheerios. Okay. And
4: she loves her Cheerios.
1: Yeah. And we're going to have blueberries.
2: Oh, yes.
1: We're going to have blueberries.
2: Yep.
3: They're great for you.
1: Yeah. And so when we come back.
2: Did you get a quiche or anything when you go through the little?
1: Well, she didn't like the selection of ready-made meals.
2: Yeah.
1: And at one point, I basically started doing my job. I marketed a turkey sandwich that I think I influenced her to buy. Yeah, she couldn't find what she wanted on a ready-made meal.
4: It's because you were probably in a hurry going to let you pick some.
1: I said, ooh, that turkey sandwich out there looks good.
2: She said it was really good.
1: Thank you. That's right. But then what happens at the end here, and it involves a listener. Started getting a few heckles from listeners in the grocery store. You're rushing your mom. People shout. Everybody's being funny.
3: People are worried.
1: And then what happened?
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0: He has known Greg Burgess for his entire life. Enough said. Rick Burgess.
1: Explains a lot. Mama's favorite, Greg. So we go through. I've now taken over the buggy, so we're our pace has picked up a little bit. And I start encountering, like, fans of the show, which is always good.
2: Yeah.
1: One guy's like, oh, wow, so you really do have your mom in here. Yes, I do. Hey, Rick, slow down a little bit. You're rushing your mom. You know, everybody's on me.
3: Uh-huh.
4: Okay. There's a guy's employee there. Super nice to us.
1: Right. Super nice.
4: Always checks on mom.
1: Take care of your mama.
2: That's a strong push there in the back.
1: Yeah.
3: Wow. My goodness.
1: By the way, mom's watching.
3: My goodness, Rick.
1: She said.
2: Hey, Miss Burgess.
1: Hey, mama. And what a great day we had yesterday. So we get everything. We're going. We did add ginger ale this time. Now I'm about 60% through the grocery shopping process. Then I get a text from my wife. Are you grocery shopping with your mom? Yes. Hey, could you pick up this, and this?
3: Oh, now you got
1: it. I got to listen. What is this?
2: What?
1: So now I got to grab a couple items. Now I'm trying to keep those items separated because unlike Speedy, I don't want my mom to have to pay for it.
2: My mom didn't pay for my groceries.
1: I know.
3: She would have let her.
1: You know what Speedy would have been like? You know what Speedy would have said? Let me just put those right in here.
3: I'm gonna mix these in.
2: I probably would have bought my mom's groceries.
1: Let it roll right through there. Now comes the moment for checking out. We all know how that can be. And really, I feel bad for this one woman. We were struggling. There were a lot of people in front of us, a lot of really full buggies. And the woman, I looked over here, and I don't remember, Mom, which one it was. It may have been number three. And I thought, well, this is our best shot. But we had a whole full buggy ahead of us and a buggy that was finishing up. The woman in front of us said, oh, I forgot such and such, and pulls her buggy out of the way.
3: What?
1: And I said, not with an awful lot of conviction, I said, do you want us to hold your spot so when you get back?
3: Oh, you messed up then.
1: And then she said, no, y'all just go on.
3: Well, that was it. Don't ask again.
1: Yeah. I never said another word. It's almost like I couldn't even speak after that. So now I've got to put my few items from Sherry through first. I put a marker between them. These four items here, mine. And then and Mom's like got her stuff next, and so we're rolling. Okay. So I felt like it was going pretty smooth. I mean,
3: did y'all get the cashier that's overly nice? There's one. I mean, she'll kill you with kindness. She takes it to a level that's unprecedented.
1: No, we didn't.
3: You would have known if you did.
1: Yeah.
3: Hey, honey, how are you doing? I'm so glad you're here. Hope y'all having a wonderful day.
1: I have a lot of questions I'd like to ask about the bagging process, but I won't get into it.
3: Easy, let it go.
2: But you can't change that too. Just check out.
1: But
2: let's go.
1: Can I say this? Is anybody noticing this? I'm getting asked more and more, do I want something in a bag? It's almost like they're hoping you won't put any. I'd like to have it all in the bag. It's one thing for somebody to say, do you want this one? Now it's like everything.
3: Yeah.
1: You want this in the bag? What about that?
3: How about this?
1: Put it all in the bag. Okay. But anyway, this is all happening. I don't know what's going on. And I noticed that I didn't notice him, but there was a guy that we met in the store. Very super nice guy. Met his daughter. Wonderful guy. Loves the show. I didn't realize he'd come in behind us. I didn't realize that because I'm trying to take care of mom. My focus is my mother. And so we're getting
3: your stuff
1: right, and
2: because he had to get that first.
1: It's like I can see the truck, and so we're coming out. Mom, now I will say this, even though it's not mom's fault, mom's a little quick to pull a card out when you know how you put it in, and it says okay, remove the card. Yeah. She's going to remove it quick, but this is not on her, and so apparently, the cashier has to do something too that the cashier didn't do. Didn't know that at the time. We think we're fine. We've got our groceries. We're moving. I look out. Mom, the truck's right over here. Let's easy. Come on. Stay here. And all of a sudden, running out of the grocery store is the listener.
3: Chasing.
1: Saying, we didn't pay for our groceries.
3: Y'all didn't?
1: Yeah. You didn't pay for your groceries.
3: What?
1: And I'm like, what are you talking about? Yeah, something happened with your card. It didn't work. And then mom's like, what? Y'all didn't pay for your groceries. Now, my first thought is,
3: keep going.
1: Hey, thanks, Tattletale.
3: Yeah.
1: Right. I mean,
3: why do you care?
1: Keep it to yourself. I mean, what do you do? Keep it to yourself. I mean, we're halfway to the truck.
3: Yeah.
1: Now we got to go back. So that, and honestly, I looked at one point and like little red dots were breaking out on my skin. I was like, this has killed the whole schedule. The schedule has gone off the rails. We're now going to go back and figure out some card thing with my beautiful 84-year-old mother and customer service cashier.
2: How did work, they go down? Now, did they not get a receipt?
1: Now we're working back up the line.
2: Makes sense.
1: And all this. And then it hits us that the listener actually was wrong. No. Mom's card went through. But mom's bought everybody's groceries, including his.
3: No.
2: What?
1: Yeah, they put everybody on her card somehow.
5: Oh, what?
1: They didn't transition. They didn't stop. Well, I don't know what they're supposed to do.
3: Yeah.
1: But now mom.
3: So Powell had a claim y'all didn't pay.
1: Yeah, but he had it backward.
3: Oh, okay.
1: And then he said, oh, no, I actually owe y'all. Y'all both.
3: Oh, my goodness.
1: Your mom's. Well, I stand outside thinking this is going to be quick. And there's a side of me that just wants to put the groceries in the car.
3: Yeah.
1: And I think, well, whatever. I can't leave her. And I don't know what's going on. I go in, I can't find her. I'm now searching the grocery store. She's not where the original cashier was.
2: Mama!
1: And then I look over. Oh, no. She's at customer service.
3: Uh-oh.
1: And there's somebody behind customer service, and they're pulling cards and rolling out receipts and finding items. And I'm just like, oh, it's over. We'll never leave here. We're never leaving.
2: Oh, no.
1: Yeah, and I'm
3: no other.
1: Yeah, I'm like,
3: so y'all buying everybody's groceries.
1: We just bought everybody's groceries. And so, and the listener of the show, he's there. They try to get him carried away and put his on his card, and he's working that out. And now they're trying to reimburse mom. They don't know how to reimburse. Then, the worst thing you could ever see at customer service is what? Hang on just a minute. Hey, can somebody come over to 444 and the 888 and the 555? We got a 544 and the 555. And I think, I don't know, whatever that code is, there's a woman whose card we don't know how to reimburse.
3: Oh, no.
1: And, of course, you know what my first thought is. Mom, just forget it.
3: How much did the guy get?
1: How much? Let me just give you whatever it was. Okay? We are in the abyss. We will never come out of here. We are going to bog down right here. This person thought they had a quick fix. The minute the quick fix didn't happen, I just begin to scream, we'll go by whatever it takes. You know what I mean? What do we have to do to make it right? And I will credit our listener. She told me when we got back to the thread that he offered to go to his car and just get $100 and give it to him.
2: Yeah, Brad's checking in with us right now.
1: And
6: you said mother.
1: Yeah. And
6: mother. There is no other.
1: I lost my mother.
2: To your mother, right?
1: And so I honestly don't know what happened. At one point, mom was being given a gift card.
3: Oh, wow.
1: I don't know whether they've now made say when you come back in now what you paid for the listener to the show you were now having groceries
2: gift card
1: I don't know what happened. I don't know how,
3: but you were free.
1: I was like,
2: you just said let's go hurry up mother.
1: Twice I said mother let's go, and she was like they're not done yet, Rick. And I was just like, let's just go. I don't even know why I'm saying it. I don't even know what this means. I just have to go. We have to get out of here. I mean, we're going to be trapped in here forever.
2: Forever.
1: How about right now? Shopping's not a pleasure.
3: No, it's not.
2: Right.
1: I mean, what's happened? We're trapped. And then I just wanted to leave.
2: You still had the pharmacy.
1: Yeah, right. And no, I did pharmacy first. I did her schedule.
2: You did go that.
1: Yeah, I did. Yeah. I did what mom wanted to do. And you know what? Her way was just as good. It was fine.
3: It was fine.
1: It was fine.
3: She tell me about that.
1: So then we leave and I don't know what happened. And mom's asking. And
3: Rick somehow messed it up.
1: And then she was like, well, I don't know how they're going to put that back on my card. And I'm like, then at one point I said, I just think I'm going to be quiet. I don't want to bring any duress to this situation.
2: That's surprising because normally you want to fix it.
1: Yeah. And then
3: he wanted to run.
1: And then we got back and mom was like, well, so mom, you just go inside, and as I bring groceries in, you can start putting them up, and let's because there's no need to stay here and help me get them out of the truck.
3: You bring the buggy?
1: No, we didn't have the buggy.
3: Oh, you messed
1: I was
3: up
1: able,
3: then.
1: As most men, let's face it, we're the best at this, I was able to get every grocery that mom had in one load in.
2: Oh, yeah.
1: I had stuff under my arms and then got
3: rings on your head.
1: And I know what you're thinking. she was kind of like, I know you need to go, so why don't you just go, and I'll put all this up. And I'm like, Mom, you're not putting all this up.
2: You thought about it.
1: Yeah, and then she doesn't like that her new refrigerator, that the handles are on the other side.
3: It's fine.
1: And I was like, that's fine, Mom. That's okay. Well, now the handles are over here.
3: You'll never remember.
1: I know. It's all right. And, well, Greg will be here shortly. I'm like, no, it's
3: well, Rick, you try to go to the store and look what's happened.
2: Yeah.
3: You know, I mean, it caused a problem somehow. Somehow it's on you.
1: Yeah, I think. I don't know what happened.

0: 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And make it count.
1: Here we go. Unscreened phone calls. Kind of mean from Tex Nation. You know, someone saying, no wonder your mom prefers Greg. You're making me nervous just listening to you.
2: Yeah. It's a nervous wreck.
1: Okay.
2: Because I just know she's just, you know, she's just wanting to get groceries as
1: right.
2: all.
1: Well, that's, and we got it done. And it was great. Here we go. Box seats coming up next hour. So, wow. And Greg, when you got there, mom was fully stocked and everything was ready to go.
2: I just wish, and if it was a perfect world, I could talk to her and give her get her side of the story.
1: Mm-hmm.
2: But Greg, I guess you got a little bit of that, so I can't wait to hear her breakdown of it all.
3: She told me, actually, I called her on my way from the event.
1: Here we go.
3: Let her know I was on my way. And she goes, you're not going to believe what happened.
1: Right.
3: She said, then she gave me the whole scenario about how it ended up with the credit card. And
1: did
3: all
1: she
3: that.
1: Mention what a good time she had with me?
3: Yeah, she said you did okay.
4: Yeah, she's got a little bit of stress fractures from all the running.
3: Yeah,
4: but
3: you're right.
4: Besides
3: right.
4: that, she's fine.
1: Wow. Mm-hmm.
3: Yeah.
1: So, wow, that real confusion on that card thing.
3: That is weird.
1: Yeah, I don't know.
3: Well, of all times you'd go get caught up in that.
1: Mm-hmm. I wasn't rushing her there.
3: If it had been that, I'm going to get blamed.
2: You were already in the truck.
3: If it had been
2: let's
3: the overly,
2: go, Mom.
3: The overly nice cashier, she wouldn't have messed up.
1: No.
3: She's really good.
1: You want this in the bag?
3: Yes.
1: Here we go. Unscreened phone calls. Rick Burgess Show. Unscreened phone calls. Go ahead.
5: Rick, it's Bone. What's going on?
1: Hey, what up, buddy?
5: Man, been a long time. They got me on night shift, so get off at 6 a.m. I go work out. I go straight home, go to bed, get away for the next shift.
1: There it is. Upside down world.
5: I ain't got to catch y'all as much, but when I go to the gym, I try to catch y'all.
1: Thanks, man.
2: Well, good. Thank you.
5: Hey, I hope all's going well, gentlemen.
1: Thank you very much.
3: Ham-bone.
1: Appreciate that, Hambone. Rick Burgess Show, unscreened phone calls, go. Rick Burgess Show, unscreened phone calls, go ahead.
6: Hey, guys. I've been kind of tuned out for a little while, but I'm getting back into it. But I didn't want y'all's thoughts on the whole Lane Kiffin thing and leaving Ole Miss, and then I want y'all's thoughts on the Trinidad Chambliss decision. Thank y'all.
1: Did the guy just basically casually say,
3: wait a minute.
1: I kind of checked out on y'all, but I'm back in. So even though I've been gone when y'all covered all this, I'd like for y'all to cover this again.
2: I guess.
3: I appreciate the call, but I just don't think anybody is needing any more information about Lane Kiffin.
2: No.
3: Now,
1: right.
3: The quarterback thing was last week, wasn't
1: right,
3: it?
1: Right, yes.
3: Mm-hmm. Uh-huh. Okay.
2: Yeah, we covered
3: it. We covered it heavy.
2: We did.
1: Right.
4: There he is. Enjoy.

0: Glad to have you back.
1: Here he is enjoying his first Mardi Gras as LSU's head coach.
2: Mm-hmm.
3: Is that really him?
1: Yeah. That's him. He's wearing a Beckham Jr.
3: And everybody come up to him and, like, talking to him. He looks like he's annoyed by it. It's like he looks very uncomfortable.
2: Well, don't go out with a jersey and a hat on
3: back. Right, correct.
2: Mm-hmm. People won't say nothing.
3: Yeah, I think we've covered all that. Mm-hmm. And I've had somebody in Tex Nation that's saying, have y'all talked about Jesse Jackson passing? Yes,
2: yeah,
3: we did.
2: Yeah.
3: Robert Duvall, we've talked about both of those. You got to stay with
2: the
3: show.
2: What about Lane Kiffin,
3: though,
2: leaving Ole
3: Miss? How about this? You can't take a break from the show. If you take a break from the show, there's consequences for that.
2: Wait a minute. You're telling me Lane Kiffin left Ole Miss?
3: What?
2: You got to be kidding me.
3: And we did talk about the Trinidad Chambliss thing. We basically said the NCAA has no power anymore.
2: Yeah. And I heard on the way home, a lot of that, the problem was that it happened. You can't do this retro. It had to happen then. That's a lot of the problem, but it don't matter now.
1: Yeah. Y'all, he's riding on a tiger entering the Superdome. That happened. This is real.
2: Oh, my God.
1: That is hilarious.
3: There's Lane Kiffin.
1: He's getting in the Mardi Gras spirit again.
2: Yes, he is.
3: They said that somebody from Ole Miss tried to choke him with beads.
2: Yeah.
3: Rick Burgess Show, unscreened phone calls. Go ahead. Rick Burgess Show, unscreened phone calls.
2: That's
3: go ahead.
2: Funny right there.
4: Yeah, y'all know February.
3: I don't know what happened there. Sorry.
2: Something
3: Rick Burgess Show, unscreen phone calls. Go ahead.
4: Hey, good morning, guys. I just want to let you know your mother is correct. I'm actually a pharmacist at that particular store. You should always go to the pharmacy first because if it's not ready, we can get it ready while you shop.
3: Oh, nice.
2: Yeah, but that's pharmacy is separate from
3: it is separate. Yeah, it's another location.
5: Y'all need to get that moved to where she grocery shops.
3: Yeah, can I tell
2: you? She don't like that.
3: She doesn't like that. It's a different provider.
5: Okay.
3: Don't go down that road.
5: Oh.
3: And I'm with you, Greg. I've looked at the other location of the one she likes. I don't think that's better.
2: I kind of tried to tell her that. I say in and out of there is pretty tough.
3: It looks a little rough.
2: Especially if you're coming from her place.
3: We've got a successful system. Let's just stay with it. Now, that U-turn hurts.
2: It does.
3: But
2: it's just like going to work out.
3: Yeah. Rick Burgess Show, unscreened phone calls. Go ahead.
6: Good morning, guys.
3: Hey, buddy.
6: Hey, I had a road trip this weekend. I made a pretty good time going, not so much coming back, a couple little kids in the car.
3: Mm.
6: But I had the opportunity to listen to Stranger Things podcast in my earbud going down the highway, and I got to say I really enjoyed it.
3: Oh, thank you very much. Yeah, that podcast, it seems to be received the way we hoped it would, and think it's important to be educated, you know, and kind of come out of the whole – here we are trying to get clicks and views talking about monsters and aliens. And let's get down to what we really need to be concerned about, and that's the true spiritual realm involving angels and demons and God himself. So thank you for that. Rick Burgess Show, unscreened phone calls. Go ahead.
7: What's up, fellas?
3: Hey, buddy.
7: Hey, Happy New Year, Greg. And did I just hear y'all have some breaking news that Lane Kiffin left Ole Miss?
2: Of course, now everybody's really getting cute. No, I know.
3: Tex Nation said, have y'all heard about this thing, COVID?
2: Yeah.
3: So funny. Rick Burgess Show, unscreened phone calls. Go ahead.
8: Hey, Rick, that credit card thing was weird. What's odd is that happened to me this morning. I was at a gas station, was going to get just four items at the gas station. They charged me $40. And what turned out was my coworker, I ended up paying for his and mine, and the lady couldn't give me a refund, so my coworker had to just send me money to pay for his stuff. So I don't know what's going on with all that.
3: Is there
8: that
3: something
2: like shopping with Speedy?
3: Is it
2: selling his stuff's on my card?
3: Is there something that the cashier is supposed to do once it says remove your card?
2: Because I know
3: they'll usually pop something. Are they supposed to stop it? Like, hey, it's done.
5: I would think so. In the transaction and print a receipt.
3: Well, something happened. I don't know how this keeps happening.
2: Well, you were in the truck waiting, and you pull your card out. That should be the end.
5: You hear me? He's in the truck waiting. He didn't know what happened.
3: You didn't know, Rick.
2: By the way, you were saying, just let him have it.
3: You should have been the listener. He said, if you should have been me, because that's where he got confused, is he said he had four items. I looked at him and said, that'd be $193. And he was like, what? That's how it was discovered.
5: Wow.
3: Rick Burgess Show, unscreened phone calls. Go ahead.
9: Hey, Rick, I got a story for you. I went to Publix the other day, and they put all of my stuff in the laundry hamper I bought. Didn't even bag it or anything.
3: Are you serious?
9: Dead serious.
3: What is this?
9: I walked out with what I had in the cart.
3: So what is...
5: Well, a lot of people bring their own bags, too, so yeah. I guess they're asking if you need a bag.
3: But why are they up... I mean, these little plastic bags, they seem to be plentiful.
2: Yeah,
3: I mean, are y'all running out of them?
2: I'm gonna tell you, they ruined bagging when they started using
0: them. Boy, they did.
2: The old paper was serious business.
0: Yeah,
3: sure.
2: It was an art to it.
3: All right, so when you if you're leaving us, you do have the Daily Archives. So that's the good news. You can't get any part of the show that you missed. As a matter of fact, if you want to go back and hear our original commentary on Lane Kiffin, you can go find that in the archives. If you're leaving us, have a big day. Here come the box seats next hour.
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3: All righty, thanks for being with us. Brand new hour now coming to you. And rolling, that probably unscreened phone calls once probably come in this hour. We'll do that. Speedy, Greg Adler, all here today. 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On TikTok and Instagram, it's, Strange Encounters Pod, P-O-D, Pod for podcast. And then on YouTube, it's, Strange Encounters Rick. So if you haven't subscribed to those and you're not following those, if you're interested, then go ahead and make that move. Let me ask you guys a question, because we talk a lot about food here. And, of course, we're all trying to do a little bit better and all of that. I don't know that this would bother me that much as long as it tastes good. Restaurant faces backlash after selling pizza with iguana meat as topping.
2: Do I know it? Or
3: if I order it, you know, we had a lot of iguanas go down during the Arctic blast.
2: Oh, what are you going to do with them? You got to eat them
3: in Florida. Buck's coal-fired pizza in North Palm Beach, Florida, will not now be offering its viral pizza topping that put it on the map. So you do know.
2: Hmm. Well, then
3: the restaurant went viral during that cold snap while iguanas were falling from the trees. Mm-hmm. Buck's coal-fired pizza shared a video that inspired customers to try something new. And, of course, this would be something that became highly sought after, iguana meat,
2: okay. Making
3: iguana pizza. And it said people were calling in saying, We had live iguanas in our house, like animal cruelty issues. We don't have live iguanas here. I had to keep telling people. These are iguanas that were harvested, that fell out of trees. They were prepared, you know, gutted.
2: I mean, is iguana meat? I mean, is that a thing?
3: Field dressed? Yes. Normally? Oh, yeah, absolutely.
2: Well, then
3: a lot of people in different cultures, not
5: oh my gracious,
3: not all that well known in your standard, you know, American home, but there's a lot of cultures that eat iguanas.
2: Oh, wow, they're late.
3: They said this had nothing to do with animal cruelty. These were iguanas that were an invasive species. There was no statute for it. We thought we were clear. It says they are not selling or killing live iguanas, but they're scaling back the topping for now because they started getting flack about it. It doesn't appear that any health organization shut them down. It was pressure from people that started these animal weirdos. It started getting crazy about it.
2: Well, they're falling out of the tree.
3: Well, this is
5: what do you do?
3: This is that thing. We talked about this before. I do think there are some animals that are not desirable to consume.
2: I don't want to eat iguana.
3: I would.
2: Then, you know, I might try.
3: Would you? I would 100% try iguana. Well, here's what I don't get.
2: I don't know.
3: So we're fine. We're just picking and choosing animals. So what if you had never known anything about animal consumption? Never. And you're standing next to me and you see cows grazing in a pasture. And I'll get to the other one here. And I said, you ever eaten one of those? And somebody went, what? Y'all eat those?
5: Mm-hmm.
3: Well, yeah, we do. We love them. What about a pig? Picture a pig walking around in the mud. And all of a sudden, nobody had any idea you ate pigs. And I looked at them. I said, I tell you what, I'll take a dine on that tomorrow morning. Y'all eat those?
5: Mm-hmm.
3: You see what I mean? Yeah. We're kind of picky. We grew up accustomed to these.
2: Not.
3: Yeah. When you eat an animal, it's like we go, well, I will eat the meat of certain animals. Now, I understand. I don't want to. I know there's people that eat rats. I don't want to eat a rat just because that seems I can't get past that.
2: Yeah.
3: But an iguana doesn't seem all that gross to me. I mean, if someone died, you know, people eat snake.
2: I mean, is that beaver sausage?
3: Yes, you have.
2: It was sausage with beaver meat.
3: Yes, you have. Yes,
2: didn't
3: you
2: didn't like it.
3: Yeah.
2: It wasn't that it tasted that bad. I just, in my mind, I was like, so that's a.
3: So you had a hard time getting past that.
2: Big yellow teeth and that flat tail.
3: But would a snake do that to you? Because a lot of people.
2: I don't think I want to eat snake.
3: Alligator?
2: Well, we ate some of that the other week.
3: Right. So
2: I didn't really like it.
3: Is an iguana that big a step away from an alligator?
2: It's not.
3: I mean, and you've eaten alligator? All of us have.
5: Yeah. Something about that and that, but iguana.
10: If it's on a pizza, that really helps.
3: It does.
2: Mm.
3: If somebody came to our table, we're all hanging out.
2: We're hanging out
3: together. I mean, you got the middle finger, you know, you got the pointer, you got the thumb.
2: We're all there.
3: And you've got the ring finger. We're the whole hands there, okay? And we're hanging out, and somebody came over to us and said, would y'all like to try some alligator nuggets? We just had some on the way to Starkville.
2: Mm-hmm. Didn't really love the texture, but
3: right. And we ate them.
2: I could eat them though.
3: But if somebody came up and said we have iguana nuggets, what's the difference?
2: I know they're probably not, but it's just something about the way that thing looks.
3: An iguana seems. I mean, now rat I got. I can't.
5: Yeah, we don't. It's just the tail.
3: I can't.
2: Mm-hmm. I would just have to see.
3: Don't want
2: to
3: eat a coyote. Don't want to eat a dog.
2: No, the canine world. I
3: don't
2: want to
3: eat a cat.
2: No,
3: any feline I don't want to eat.
2: None of that.
3: But as far as an iguana, that just doesn't seem to bother me.
10: If it comes to just being hungry and out, you know, I'm trying to eat to survive.
5: Well, if I'm naked and afraid,
10: I don't care.
2: How about a big old snapping turtle?
10: Yes, fine.
3: I don't want to eat that.
2: I've eaten snapping turtle.
3: I know you have, and now you're upset about an iguana. That's weird.
10: I just see protein.
2: If I eat a snapping turtle, I'll eat it.
3: If you'll eat a turtle, you'll eat a iguana.
2: Yeah, I'll give you that.
3: Yeah.
2: Especially that big snapper.
3: But a pizza, like you said, I mean, my goodness, how can we? You got the right kind of cheese and sauce on there, and you got other toppings and iguanas on there?
10: Here, check this out. This real quick. This is a news package about that Buck's coal-fired pizza with the iguana pizza.
3: I'd rather eat this than pineapple on pizza, by the way.
10: I'd like to see if it's ground. It's almost like ground iguana.
3: Probably. Right. Let's have a look.
11: Okay. Long Beach will not be offering their own pizza topping that put them
10: is
11: on
10: that
11: the
10: their sauce?
14: Bring iguanas to this place.
11: They'll make you a pizza.
14: The restaurant went viral during the historic cold snap with this video connecting with millions of viewers.
15: But I've been watching on social media. I'm addicted to it.
14: While iguanas were falling from trees, Bucks was expanding their menu.
15: My buddy hit me up and he was like, hey, how do you feel about me bringing in some iguana meat and making iguana pizza? And I said, absolutely.
14: Inspiring customers to try something
2: new.
10: Is that it? I think that's it. Is it the ground or is it the... Looks like chicken.
2: Which one of those is iguana?
10: I think those are iguana. Sausage, and I think that's iguana.
2: I think you're right.
5: I think that's a mighty meat.
2: I'd like to have that. I'd eat that pizza in a second.
5: Yeah.
2: If I eat anything that guy cooks. Wait, you think?
10: He's got face tattoos. What's wrong with that? He's got gloves on.
2: I'd rather look at the iguana.
10: It's Jelly Roll's cousin. He's cool.
2: Yeah. Okay.
5: So iguanas are basically herbivores, and you know that.
2: Of course I knew that.
5: So we're leafy greens, we're flowers, we're fruit. Yeah. So I guess if, I mean,
2: that's ugly, it
5: probably wouldn't be that bad. But are they in a deep sleep coma, or are they dead?
2: They're dead.
5: Are you sure?
2: Yes, they're dead. They're cold blood. They can't take it.
5: Right, but I thought some of them just fell out and they're like, you know,
2: don't want to be on a pizza. Wake up.
5: No.
2: Okay.
5: That's the bumper sticker.
2: You better believe it. Do not wake up on a pizza.
10: Wow. So it's like red, and then you cook it, and it almost turns kind of like white, like pork does.
2: Uh huh.
10: But it goes kind of red to white, like pork.
2: Yeah, man. It's in the pork family.
3: Great. Do you agree? Tattoo community. Watch the neck.
2: Yeah. Now, we've run out of places.
3: Now we're going full neck.
2: Yeah, it looks like you are in a perpetual turtleneck. Yeah.
3: Exactly.
2: Yeah. A turtleneck's not a good look, and one that you can't take off is even bad.
3: Yeah, that's
5: okay.
2: Now let's watch that neck tap.
3: Yeah.
2: I know we're running out of places. Sure. I get it.
3: Can we just stay with your arms, man?
10: You don't have to have a spider web on your elbow.
2: You know, you don't have to do that.
10: I don't know why. But.
2: Yeah, it's replaced barbed wire.
10: It has.
2: Yeah, hey, sleeve people. You just look dirty.
3: You do.
2: Yeah. All right. You look like you work in a coal mine and you haven't taken a shower. Okay.
5: All right. So you grill it over medium heat. They're known as the chicken of the trees.
2: Okay.
5: The meat is described as lean, high protein.
2: Yes.
5: Similar texture to chicken or crab with a mild flavor
2: that
5: pairs well with tacos, barbecue type situation.
2: If I was on Naked and Afraid, I'd eat one.
10: Yes, of course. I just see protein at that point.
5: The
10: best parts are the
5: tail and the legs. They're considered the best. Most tender parts are the meat, of course. Tender parts of the meat.
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1: 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To the calls we now go. Hello, welcome to the Rick Burgess Show. You're on unscreened phone calls. Go ahead.
2: Hey, guys, Yogi's here.
1: Yogi, hey. What's up, man?
2: Hey, man, you guys were talking about going up and urinals and all. I worked in the coal mines underground and bathed with about 50 men with a shower that had six things around at one time. So,
1: wow.
2: A little tougher back then.
1: Yeah, it's a tougher time.
3: You better not be modest.
1: No. No, I remember, like, we all talked about the first time we saw our kids getting back in the car after a practice.
3: Uh-huh. Yeah, they don't shower.
1: And I'm like, y'all don't shower? No, Dad, that's weird. I was like, weird? We all did that.
3: Yes.
1: Oh, yeah. We were a much, more confident generation. A confident generation. Mm-hmm. And even if you had some issues, you learned to deal with it, you know? Yeah, Rick Burgess Show, unscreened phone calls. Go ahead.
4: Morning, fellas. How are y'all?
1: Fantastic.
4: So with all the weird talk of the Olympics, how long before we have a two-man skeleton?
1: Oh, picture it. Mm-hmm. Greg.
3: That's funny.
5: That's not picture funny. First, right?
3: Yes, yeah. On your stomach.
1: There you go.
3: Somebody stacked right on.
1: All right. Rick Burgess Show, unscreen phone calls. Go.
6: Hey, this is old Eeyore calling in. I know today's old National Thumb Day. Have you ever tried picking your nose with your thumb? It don't work out too well.
1: Okay.
3: Thank you. I love him, by the way.
1: I remember my dad accusing us of doing something with our thumb that I never forgot.
3: Oh, yeah, he's swapping them.
1: Yes.
3: How about Eeyore?
1: Funny. Yeah. Rick Burgess Show, unscreen phone calls. Go.
3: Dr. Way in.
7: Good morning, guys. This is Caden from the great state of Georgia.
1: Let's go, Caden.
7: So I have heard the claim that red vehicles have higher insurance prices, and I think that it's true. My dad got a 2006 Ford F-350. It's red, and for liability, they wanted $200 a month.
1: Is that true?
8: At one point, I remember that being true, but
1: seriously,
8: it was that was back like in the 90s. It is not true. I'm reading right here. It is not true.
1: It is not true.
5: I have heard that certain colors kind of jump out more. Mm-hmm. Like red cars get more tickets. Or whatever.
1: Did you know? Honestly, though, because you know we have company insurance. Did you know Greg? Did you know Greg's insurance was the most expensive that we have to buy?
5: Oh, really?
1: Because of his redneck.
3: Yeah. Something about redneck.
1: Rick Burgess Show, unscreened phone calls. Go ahead.
9: Rick, this is Bruce Harmon.
1: Hey, buddy. What's up, buddy?
3: What's happening?
9: How's it going, guys? Hey, I heard y'all talking about someday, and the first thought come to my mind was Coach Burgess.
1: Yes.
9: Can you imagine, you know, swapping thumbs? I mean, that gives him a whole new...
3: We thought the same thing.
9: He's so big, your thumbs.
3: Exactly. He was very creative about what you
9: Hey, let's swap that.
3: We all heard that.
1: Good to hear from you. Bruce Harmon played for Dad.
3: Oh, yeah. If you weren't quite paying attention.
8: I tell you what you're doing.
1: Hey, what are y'all doing over there? I tell you what you're doing.
3: Swapping things.
1: You got what? Rick Burgess Show, unscreened phone calls. Go ahead.
10: You can't panic. You can't panic.
1: No.
10: Rick Burgess Show, unscreen phone calls. Go ahead.
11: Good morning, guys. Thanks for taking my call.
10: It's our pleasure. Right.
11: I was down in the Keys with my wife and everything, and I seen all the iguanas, and I asked the fisherman, I said, hey, do you ever use the iguanas as the bait and everything? And this guy looked at me disgusted and said, what do you think? We chop these poor things up and use them as bait? I was like, why not?
1: Absolutely, why not?
3: If they've passed out.
1: We're going to put them on pizza. What's wrong with bait? Yeah. Rick Burgess Show, unscreened phone calls. Go ahead. They're invasive. Pepper. There's too many of them. Go ahead.
12: Good morning, guys. How's it going?
1: We're good.
12: All right. Got three things, and I'll try to get to them real quick. Yesterday, when Speedy was making fun of that guy that had the weird voice, you guys have got to separate him and Greg because Speedy's starting to get a little bit of rude Tourette's now. What's next?
1: He does.
12: Are you going to start drinking Natalie Light?
1: You're right.
12: When
1: that guy said, I know I have a funny voice, I thought, my gosh, Speedy.
5: I want him to call
12: you,
5: every day.
12: Rick, I lost it with you. When you went off the side, I said, Rick's gone. Rick is gone.
1: Golly.
3: I know I sound funny.
5: Yeah, I want him to call every day, don't you?
1: Yeah, you want like that guy.
10: There you go. We're compensating now.
12: And then the second thing was when I was watching the new Duck Dynasty, The Revival, Willie and Corey were over in, I guess they were over in Puerto Rico or something like that. Willie was doing some kind of trip, and they actually hunt iguanas there because they're an invasive species. So they did that as part of their anniversary anniversary. And then the second thing is, why is the Quad Gud crying? And here's the third. Why is Quad Gud crying because he just got dunked on.
1: Couldn't quite get it out. Quad Gud got
10: it. We got in about two when he called it number two when it was actually number three.
1: It was number two.
3: Technically.
10: Rick Burgess Show, unscreened phone calls. Go ahead,
1: man. It sucked.
13: Yes, good morning, gentlemen.
10: Hey, buddy.
13: This is Bill Pate from Shaverin, Tennessee. Y'all are going to be at Central Baptist Church this coming Saturday.
1: I normally carry it.
13: I have missed the opportunity to get tickets. I was wondering if y'all would have six tickets to that supper and your message.
1: I don't think there's an issue in coming to it. I mean, am I wrong? I mean, so I think you're all right. I mean,
13: all right.
1: I mean, are they saying it's sold out? Is it sold out?
13: I think six tickets.
1: Y'all got six tickets for the.
13: By the way, where is it?
3: Trying to come to a good event.
14: Is the Rick Burgess
10: 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Hey, it's Rick Burgess. Are you ready? We're bringing the Rick Burgess Show to the 256. The Are You Ready Tour is rolling into town for one night only. 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

0: The man who informed Dippin' Dots that they were not, in fact, the ice cream of the future, Rick Burgess.
1: Tom spoke on that one. Okay, we're back. I had a warning from a caller before the last caller that really is correct, I guess, that said that I might want to consider separating Greg and Speedy. The fact that, Adler, that we have them sitting next to each other, you remember I told you to cut down your time with Greg, but now Speedy, what's happened here is Speedy...
2: I don't recognize many people here now.
1: Speedy has, I believe, two things are happening. He's starting to become Greg, but he also is trying to entertain Greg. And that's he thinks true. the way to entertain Greg is to be as brutal as you possibly can.
2: Yeah. I appreciate it.
1: So this guy just called the show.
3: I think he was just messing with
1: this. No, I mean, do you realize this was a guy
2: to a men's event?
1: Speedy, this is a guy that's going to an event that, I mean, I don't know.
3: I thought he wants to come. Yeah. He doesn't have tickets.
2: Speedy, how did he sound when he was asking?
3: I'm not doing that, but I think he was
1: just messing. You're not doing that. It's too late. You've already done it.
3: I think he was just kidding. I thought we were doing a bit.
1: He legitimately is seeking.
3: Well, then email me, buddy. I'll get you the contact.
1: And he was like, and you asked what he was asking? He wasn't asking, hey, you know, can I get an autographed picture of the guys? I can't figure out how to do that on the website or something like that. Yeah. He was wanting to come to an event that, I don't know his situation, potentially God could have an encounter with God and his life be forever changed for eternity.
3: And you
1: start hacking on him. It's a big number.
3: And that's why I thought he was messing, because he's like, I need six. Like, he was over.
1: Do you think he's... And when he's kidding around...
3: That's what I thought he was
1: what
3: doing.
1: What is he...
2: Listen, Denver Powell his angle? Wanted to come.
1: What did you just say?
2: Denver Powell wanted to come to the event.
1: So,
2: Greg, I'm sound like Denver Powell, the actor.
1: All right, that's it. From this day forward, I'm moving to Speedy's seat. We got to get all this moved, and I'm going to put Speedy over here. Should I put Speedy on the big boy mic, put him over here to my right?
3: I was talking to Adler in the break about it. He agrees with me.
1: He agreed. Don't pull him into it.
3: That this guy, when he said six tickets and all that, because you know how y'all say it's a bit for people to ask for stuff and all that. So that's a running theme on the show, and I thought he was just kidding.
1: Okay.
3: If he said, I need a ticket, then I would have bought. Oh, he's
2: listen
3: legit.
2: To this stretch.
3: He said, I need six.
2: So that's what that was the
3: what
2: difference.
3: Bringing
2: is that what made the difference?
3: Yeah, he's bringing a team with him.
1: Okay. I've got something right here.
2: You
1: got
2: to bring the Darling Boys with him.
1: All right. Y'all both about to feel real bad because I just got an update.
2: No way.
1: Y'all both are going to feel real
3: straight
1: bad.
3: Straight up.
1: And let the record show
2: you
1: that.
2: You can't believe what he said.
3: Well, I did.
1: And here's the thing that gets me. I'm going to Martin. I've got to go face this. Okay,
3: we're pulling
1: while,
3: the U's,
1: while y'all are while y'all spend y'all Saturday playing grab bag. I'm actually gonna have to go, and you know, all right, so listen, all right, this is it. Let me just kind of pull the curtain back a little bit. Anytime that we're involved in something that is outside of the manchurch.com, meaning it's not our event, meaning we're not in charge of it, we wouldn't know things like this. Okay, I'm just being asked to come speak. You're not helping at her. This is only.
4: I'm just.
1: You're feeding
4: Greg,
1: them.
4: If Greg references somebody, I have to show the picture of it.
2: Rick, the boys are real excited about him showing up. You know, then they'd show him. They'd just be staring.
1: Y'all about to feel bad when I get you this information.
3: This is the guy.
2: Rick, you're making this. Messing with you.
1: No, listen. So when I'm asked to be a speaker at somebody else's event, okay, then we won't know as much about that because it's handled through a different speakers bureau and all that. But when it's handed to our team, here's how it works. Speedy gets the information up on the websites, okay? And then Bones is now the contact for the church for travel. When does he need to be there?
2: And Bones.
1: So I text Bones.
3: Which one's he?
1: And I said, Bones, are you in contact with the church? Of course he is. He said, yes. I said, can you check on this? Somebody just called.
3: Oh my God.
1: And they think the event is sold out. Now the tickets are free for this event, but they wanted a head count, so they're going to do a meal.
3: Yeah.
1: Now I will say, when you do free tickets, and I promise you, well, I hope it doesn't, Lord. You think you have this many people coming, and then you look, and not that many people came because people didn't pay for the tickets, so they don't treat it with as much priority as they should. And if something goes wrong, they just won't come.
3: Yeah.
1: Okay. I've seen this happen before. I've gone to an event before that they thought was sold out, and then you get there and you're like, well, I thought it was sold out. And they're like, well, based on all the tickets that we're taking, it should be. Yeah. And then because they're free, people don't they don't have as they're not as worried about not using.
2: They say, I didn't buy it. I mean,
1: but
3: I'd love to go.
1: How does Bones know this guy's right?
2: Yeah, what's Bones?
1: Because it's the guy who's running the event.
3: The guy that called.
1: No,
3: it?
1: He doesn't.
3: Why
1: know
3: is
1: this.
3: He sick?
2: If this event, why is he asking us?
1: This is from Bones. Bones has talked to the point of contact at Central Baptist Church in Martin, Tennessee.
3: Okay.
1: And he says, we are sold out.
3: Oh.
1: All tickets are accounted for.
3: Aw, come on.
1: So there are no tickets available if everybody uses the tickets that they took.
2: Rick, I need six.
1: So.
3: See, I think the guy was.
2: So you think based on that he, because he said six, that he was kidding.
3: Oh, yeah, yeah.
2: Let me ask you this, when he said six, his voice?
3: When he said six, I thought, well, he's messing with me.
1: Which means the guy is serious, and y'all just made fun of him.
3: I'd like for the guy to call back or text us.
1: No,
3: text
1: email nation. speedy@rickburgessshow.com.
3: And I'll send Speedy, we'll get you in. I'll get you
1: and your five friends, our brothers, according to Greg.
3: Oh, come on.
2: And everybody will say, we doggy.
1: How about this? I will say... That probably if you just came, okay.
2: Rick's giving out tickets.
1: I promise you, there will be people that
3: that
1: claim these tickets.
2: Yeah. I bet you can squeeze six. Man.
1: Oh yeah. No, I'm not saying that's not me.
3: Just email me or
1: contact
3: or
1: the church.
3: Email me, Greg at RickBurgessShow.com.
2: He knows everything.
1: Right. Right.
3: So, and look, you ain't got nothing. Well, I'm not going to bring it up.
1: The audience, here's the problem. And the audience, y'all at the end of the day are the problem because everybody in here is just giving y'all what y'all want. Y'all love all this.
3: The guy was joking.
1: No matter how uncomfortable everybody in here, you want to see all four of us at any given moment struggle, and that's the blood you love. You know what I mean?
2: I have to say
1: that when the audience is being entertained, I will try not to stand in the way of it. Mm. No matter how uncomfortable it gets.
2: But I don't know why you're getting the fact that for six tickets that makes it fake.
3: Right, because a six is a lot. I mean, you know how you have different superpowers, you know what I'm talking about? Mm-hmm. Like
1: so yours is making fun of people's voices.
3: No, mine is picking up when somebody's kidding.
1: Oh, my goodness. So I just want to be sure. Hey, since you're a detective, let's just put the case out in front of everybody.
3: Nobody asks for six tickets. Okay. Nobody does that. I need six.
2: I feel sorry for the guy now. You've said that.
1: Is this your way of making him feel better now? You're saying it was an unreasonable ask?
3: I think if you're asking for that, it's too much.
2: I think y'all need to show up.
3: Yeah.
1: All right. So this is what Speedy is proposing, okay?
3: I think the guy was messing with you because you think it's a bip.
1: If you were sitting here and all of a sudden, let me tell you what's the most damning thing here, okay, Speedy? We now know that it actually is considered sold out, which means the church probably did tell him that.
3: Who
1: would call and make a joke about something that's actually accurate?
3: Right. Somebody that thinks it's funny.
1: Now, if the church said, hey, right. I don't know.
2: Exactly.
1: Now, if the church said, I don't know what he's talking about, we got plenty of tickets, you may have a point.
2: Mm. But I just can tell by the guy's voice and he was serious. No, he was serious. Now, when he said six, it spooked me a little bit.
4: Yeah, I never thought he was kidding. Thought he was kidding.
3: You did, too?
4: No, didn't.
3: Oh.
2: Never. You agree with
1: this guy?
3: Basically, we agree.
1: Here was a granddaddy who was going to take his sons.
3: Now you got a granddaddy.
1: He was going to take his grandsons, and they were hoping to go to something that may have an eternal impact on them, and you mocked it.
2: Rick.
3: Why didn't he call back?
2: Yeah.
3: Yeah, now if I know you're serious.
1: Okay, what did our sister say about this show?
2: That she would never call it no matter what.
1: No way.
2: She said, I have one thing I won't do. It's call that show. That was what she said. She didn't sound very happy sounding either.
3: I sit between them.
1: You know what? You're going to Martin now.
3: Huh?
1: Oh, you're going with me.
2: You're going to be right out front.
3: Right out front.
1: I'll send you the travel plans.
3: Rick, stop.
2: Is that guy sitting at home looking at his phone?
1: Yeah. If he can't be with his grandkids, you can't be with yours.
3: Well, if he gets in touch with, if he's serious, then we have about 10 different ways you can contact us.
1: And I'll tell you why you need to go with me. Because apparently you need it.
3: Well, what?
2: Two birds, one stone.
3: I think he was kidding. He was joking. Nobody calls in and says, I need six tickets.
1: So nobody calls in and says that something is sold out, and it is. And he didn't think that possibly maybe I had some tickets, since I'm speaking.
2: And if you do, make it six.
3: Right. Who asked for six tickets?
4: That guy. That guy did.
2: Just one guy did.
3: That's almost a whole row.
4: You know, I'd like to come. I need a row of tickets.
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5: 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Are you ready? 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
1: Yep, the timing was perfect just when the world cried out, we need this. We have provided it. And thank you so much, Tex Nation, out of Georgia. I love y'all, but I would never call the show.
2: Why?
1: Because
2: Why
1: you.
2: Why would you do that?
1: By the way, here's another one. Hey, Speedy, it's me. I now need 8 tickets.
2: See?
1: Okay, that's funny
2: not,
1: right
2: that's
1: there.
2: Like what, we get a whole section to
1: yeah,
2: person?
1: Yeah, people putting things about discounts. No, this is a free event. They just want every man to have a ticket so they know how many people they have to feed. That's how that works.
2: What did the guy even ask?
1: He said, I was late. I wanted to go to this thing, Rick speaking at Martin. There's no tickets available. Do y'all happen to have tickets? I need 6.
2: Okay.
3: Then somebody said they had 6, but he said he didn't want them because Speedy made fun of him.
1: There you go.
3: Called him a liar.
2: Mm-hmm. Okay, wait a minute. Blake.
3: I wish he would call back and we get this whole thing straightened out.
1: Mm-hmm. There we go.
3: What I wish.
1: There you go.
2: What is that? I sent Speedy an email about Blazing. Okay, got it.
1: Mm-hmm.
2: All right, I'm checking my email. I still don't see it. I need 6.
1: Okay.
2: All right. Sorry.
1: There we go. By the way, people say you should, somebody who hates secondhand embarrassment, mm-hmm. and you get yourself in these types of situations.
2: How's that secondhand?
3: That's not.
1: Because you get yourself in this situation.
2: He was kidding.
1: 2 days in a row now, you've done something with somebody's voice, and it's gone bad on you.
2: Yeah. And I love the guy that said he had a funny voice.
3: You had to feel sorry
2: I wish he would call every day.
3: Didn't you feel
1: so
3: sorry
1: you could
3: him?
1: Make fun of it?
2: No, I think it was a cool voice. Mm-hmm. It was a cool voice.
1: Hey, you know what?
3: I had a funny voice. That's what he did.
1: You too.
2: Don't say me.
1: Yeah, right.
2: I'm not doing anything.
1: You know, there's those people. You ever been around those people? You ever been around people? Could be a family member. Yeah. Could be a sibling.
3: No, yeah. They're staring at me.
1: I just threw that out there. And all kidding aside, you don't have any issue on this. Y'all know what I mean when you have this friend, this sibling, whoever they are, someone you're just investing in, friend. They just can't get their act together.
3: I mean, no matter how hard you try,
1: and there'll be those moments where they'll teeter for just a minute.
3: Think he's got it.
1: Even when they stand up, you're like, oh, he's teetering. Yeah. He's not solid.
2: No.
1: He or she can't. They just can't quite get their act together. And you'll think they've done it. Mm-hmm. And then here comes that 2 a.m. call.
2: Yeah.
1: You know, they've done it. They just can't quite. You get them settled into the job, and you're like, 2 weeks they hadn't got a call.
2: I know.
1: And then all of a sudden, week three,
3: hey, so, you know, I got fired today.
1: Why did you mess this up?
3: I didn't show up.
1: Shia LaBeouf, arrested again.
2: Again. Man, I'm pulling for him.
1: In New Orleans.
3: I really like him in movies and stuff. He's a really good actor.
1: But don't forget.
3: But he can get in more trouble.
1: Arrested.

0: Tuesday, remember we said it was Fat Tuesday. And Fat Tuesday, some people incorrectly interpret this as today's the day that I get drunk. And then tomorrow for Lent, I give up Diet Coke. So this is hilarious. By the way, is today the day that we see some of our brothers and sisters with ash on their forehead?
1: Yeah, heads up.
0: Yeah, heads up, guys. They will have ash.
2: Yeah, don't wipe it off.
0: Right. Don't wipe it off.
2: Try to help them out. Hey, you got something on your head.
0: Shia LaBeouf, some sort of Fat Tuesday gone bad. Violent Mardi Gras altercations.
2: So violent.
0: Yeah, sure.
2: You got to fight.
0: He's 39 now. Reportedly, he was causing a disturbance and becoming increasingly aggressive at a Royal Street business. Staff member attempted to eject the actor from the establishment, and he used closed fist on the victim several times. Shia LaBeouf, when asked to leave, went to punching.
1: Oh, wow. But I don't think it turned out good for him.
3: No.
1: Is this it?
4: That's him on the ground.
0: Okay. Is it?
4: Yes. Back tattoo, shirt off.
0: Okay, so he didn't really fare well, did he?
4: No, didn't do great.
0: They said I haven't seen him look this bad since celebrity boxing.
1: they gave him a talking to, too. I saw this.
0: They said that even after they got rid of him successfully, he came back even more aggressive. Mm-hmm. Again, he was held down until police arrived.
2: And that's him.
4: They're holding him down right now, yes.
1: Yeah, looks like one shoe on, one shoe off. He's on the street.
2: Who beat him up? Which one was it?
1: Red Hat got him good. And I think he might have been the bouncer or somebody. I don't know.
0: Let me tell you, those bouncers are strong.
4: Mm-hmm. They're telling him to chill out. Yeah, he's chill out.
1: Please stay down.
4: And then just click, click, click.
2: Yeah, Red Hat.
0: He was taken to the hospital for treatment of unknown injuries. Upon release, he was arrested and charged with two counts of simple battery. Just can't get his act together.
1: I hate that too. Because I saw, what was it, that Adler, that podcast from the guy that is the brother on The Accountant with Affleck? What's his name?
2: Yeah. Matt Damon.
1: No.
2: The Accountant. The guy he was in.
1: He was in that movie about his little brother.
2: His and hers.
1: What's his name?
4: I don't know what he's talking about.
2: He was on The Walking Dead early.
1: Yeah. Anyway, he was on a podcast with him, and he was talking about how he's turning his life around and all this. And I'm like, well, maybe he's pulling it together. Well, and now there's some older clips, too. And then you see this, you're like, ugh.
0: Well, I'll tell you, there's a common denominator here.
2: Yeah. Yes.
0: And that is when I decided to raise a little cane on Fat Tuesday.
2: With my shirt off.
0: When you start drinking that silly juice...
1: Where's his friends, man? Who's running with him?
0: Well,
1: get your shirt on. What are we doing? Let's go. It's time to go. Let's go.
0: Right. Yeah. See, there he is again.
1: Golly.
0: You know?
4: That's unfortunate.
1: Somebody said that he was just trying to get Kiffin's autograph, and it went bad.
0: Right. No, that's funny. So, anyway, Shia LaBeouf in trouble. Uh-oh, Whoopi Goldberg.
2: Uh-oh.
0: Whoopi, hang on just
2: about
0: a minute.
2: Fighting.
0: Whoopi Goldberg trying to shut down any links to Epstein.
2: So is Hillary.
0: While she was also addressing the name appearing in the files on The View, co-host Whoopi Goldberg addressed her name coming up in the Jeffrey Epstein files, shutting down any link to the late convicted child sex offender. In the name of transparency, Goldberg said, "My name is in the files. It's mentioned in an email from 2013. Someone says that she needs a plane to Monaco, and that John Lennon's charity is paying for it." Goldberg said it should have said Julian Lennon's charity, and explained that the email went on to ask Epstein if he would offer her his private plane. And she's saying that you'll see that was turned down. And Joey Behar said that addressing the message that anybody can be on the list with this kind of stuff.
2: Yeah.
0: So, but she said, and she should, she said, "I wanted to just be transparent about that. I'm telling you, when I tell you people are trying to turn me into something I wasn't his girlfriend. I wasn't his friend. I was not only too old." Oh, a little shot there.
2: But
0: it was at a time, you know, where this is just not, you just need to have the facts before you say stuff. Well, yeah, Whoopi, we've all been a victim of that. Mm-hmm. Of course, I'd like for you to apply that on to yourself.
1: Yeah. Wouldn't that be great?
2: Make an agreement.
0: You also should have facts right before you make outrageous comments, because as you just found out, doesn't feel too good, does it? And I don't think Whoopi Goldberg is guilty of anything. You know, like even Glenn Beck said, I'm in there too, but I'm in there them discussing how much they hate me. So I don't think that Whoopi Goldberg's done anything wrong with Epstein, but I think she's learning a lesson right now.
1: Yeah.
0: On how it feels for people to take things and run with them when they may not have all the facts.
1: Yeah.
0: So she had to address that on The View as well. And you know, with all this stuff coming out, there's people that have perfectly good explanations, like her team and her.
1: Mm-hmm.
0: And then there's some people that's coming out, they're not faring as well.
1: Mm-mm.
4: Yeah, I mentioned Steve Bannon yesterday.
0: Yep.
4: How he was potentially a leaker to Epstein while he was in the White House. I dug more into it, and that was just speculation in my opinion at that point. Most of Bannon's interactions with Epstein happened after he was kicked out of the White House. So that kind of takes, as far as him being the leaker while he was in the White House to Epstein, that takes that out of the picture. But hey, buddy, why are you becoming best friends with this guy? Why are you calling him, quote, God? Bannon is I'm out on Bannon. He doesn't seem like he's a good guy.
0: No.
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Good morning. Now that it's after 10 o'clock, it's me, Martha Quinn, back from vacation on hand with the greatest songs of all time. 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

100.3 The River, Huntsville's greatest hits. Minutes after 11 o'clock, don't walk under that tree. A tick could jump down on you. Have you ever heard that? Is that true or false? 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Right now, it's REO.

100.3, The River. To keep your Tuesday rocking, there's some White Snake going for you right here. My name is Martha Quinn. It was today in 1984 that an album became the top-selling album in the country, and it would stay at the top until January 1985. Find out what it is in News That Rocks at 1140. Hint, it was a sound.

0: Nashville's greatest hits, 100.3 The River. It's so close. The 12 o'clock keyword that could land you $1,000. Michael won.
1: Yeah, I really need it because I'm moving.

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category. Carlos, joining in from Mexico City, sent in three songs sung by singers who had distinctive 80s haircuts. Who could forget? Mike Score of A Flock of Seagulls haircut. It's like he had Batman ears up on the side of his head with long bangs. Here's Iran, So Far Away.

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with the Rick Burgess Show, 100.3 The River. I hope you're having a great Tuesday. I'm going to pour you some red, red wine, courtesy of UB40, in one moment. I'm Martha Quinn. Let me just ask you, please stay here. The 1 o'clock keyword is about to be revealed in just a few minutes. 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

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Final day of summer vacation for Madison County and Huntsville City school kids. Back to school tomorrow. Hey, what did one pencil say to the other pencil?

100.3 The River, Huntsville's greatest hits with Dan McLean. So Bon Jovi's back out touring again this weekend. 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

100.3 The River, Huntsville's greatest hits. If you're looking for another career, have at Polaris. They've got a job fair tomorrow. We'll tell you about it coming up in 8 minutes here on The River. Here's Corey Hartz and Sunglasses at Night.

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0: 100.3 The River, Huntsville's greatest hits. I'm Dan McClain. Hey, did you see that Polaris just opened up their third shift and they're hiring for several positions with a job fair tomorrow from 2 until 6 o'clock? It's going to be at Ingalls Harbor in Decatur. You can stop by there. Of course, you can always stop by the plant on Greenbrier Road and get an application there as well. And so if you stop by tomorrow at Ingalls Harbor between 2 and 6, like I said, just bring all your information if you've got a resume and that kind of stuff. And they're not necessarily looking for experienced people. They are looking for veterans and career levels of all experience. So make a plan to be there because Polaris is a great place to work.
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Hey, if you're looking for a good read this summer, there's a book that came out today that might interest you from a big-time musical group. I'll explain it to you here in 8 minutes. Here's Queen and Another One Bites the Dust on The River.

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0: 100.3 The River, Huntsville's greatest hits with Tears for Fears. Roland Orzabal never really wanted to write a memoir, but he's got one out there right now. And it's funny because he said he started to write his memoir because somebody urged him to do it. And he read it back and he said it was really boring. But then he decided to start talking about how he has a deep knowledge of astrology and how he uses astrology in his life. And so he's actually incorporated all of that into this new book, so you should check it out. It's called Welcome to Your Life, Love, Death, and Tears for Fears. And it's out today, as a matter of fact. Oh, yeah, there you go. Today's the day. Check it out.
1: 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Hey, it's Rick Burgess. Are you ready? We're bringing the Rick Burgess Show to the 256. The Are You Ready Tour is rolling into town for one night only. 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
6: On the heavy side here as you travel in Huntsville, watch out for this accident on Memorial Parkway northbound near Clinton Avenue. You got about a 2-minute slow up back to Shoney Drive, and also heavy traffic on John T. Reed Parkway eastbound at Belafonte due to a fender bender in Jackson. From the traffic center, Tammy Tom.
7: Summer should be fun, not expensive. 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Celebrate $1 frosty summer with a hot deal on a cool treat. 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

0: the Miller Band and the Joker on 100.3 The River, Huntsville's greatest hits. I'm not joking. I've got $1,000 or $1,000 Great Gas giveaway coming up here at 5 o'clock. Your last chance today to win it. So don't go away. New nationwide keyword in minutes.
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Here's Matthew Wilder and Break My Stride on the River.

100.3 The River, Huntsville's greatest hits. We're the home of the Rick Burgess Show every weekday morning right here on the river. This is Danny Song, Loggins and Messina. People

100.3 The River, Huntsville's greatest hits. We'll talk a little bit more about going back to school tomorrow for a bunch of school districts here in North Alabama. Don't go away. Here's John Mellon.

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0: 100.3 The River, Huntsville's greatest hits, Lionel Richie, and all night long. I'm Dan McClain. So you kids in Madison County schools and Huntsville City schools, you can't stay up tonight all night long. You've got school first thing tomorrow morning. Isn't that exciting to go back to school? I know a lot of you kids are really excited about it. And you get to see all the kids you haven't seen all summer. You get to see your new teacher, and that's always really fun. And I remember one year I got to school on the first day, and I wasn't really excited about it. And we were all kind of lingering out in the hallway, and my English teacher came out, and she said, "Everybody get in the classroom because I brought cinnamon rolls for you." And I get in there, and I said, "Where's the cinnamon rolls?" And she said, "No, cinnamon rolls." And so it was kind of a big disappointment. She was funny, though.
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Manic Monday, the Bengals, 100.3 The River, Huntsville's greatest hits. 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But here's Ozzy anyway.

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Love.

Smash Mouth doing the Monkees. I'm a Believer on 100.3 The River, Huntsville's greatest hits. Oh, it's almost time for me to beat it for the night. I got a few more minutes to hang out with you, though, with Michael Jackson right now.

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We'll take care of it with the $1,000 Great Gas Giveaway. Your next chance at $1,000 is tomorrow morning at 9. 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

0: 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I'm Dan McLean. 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They're expanding and they're looking for group leads, quality auditors. 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

100.3 The River, Huntsville's greatest hits. I'm Dan McClain, checking out for the night. Thanks for being here. See you tomorrow at 3 o'clock. And just maybe tomorrow, you'll be the winner of the $1,000 Great Cast giveaway. 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